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1: Hello, Andy Lake here. You can catch me on Cambridge Radio every Sunday morning between 8 and 10. We play Sunday Scramble, where I scramble up the letters of a well-known Cambridge place and you have to unscramble them. We have reaction from the weekend football. 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
6: From the Sky News Centre at 2. The government's approved new guidance saying single-sex spaces like toilets and changing rooms should be based on biological sex. It follows last year's Supreme Court ruling on the definition of a woman under the Equality Act. Jess O'Thompson, a trans human rights lawyer, says the guidance risks increasing exclusion within the trans community.
7: Treating trans people as a third sex, where they're treated not quite as one sex or the other, where they're not fully recognised as the sex that they have transitioned to, is a violation of their human rights. It's a violation of their Article 8 right to respect for private and family life.
6: The Chancellor set out measures to help ease the cost of living for millions of households. Rachel Reeves has announced a cut in the rate of VAT on attractions like theme parks over the summer holidays, while import taxes are being temporarily reduced on more than 100 foods. The number of people diagnosed with the deadliest form of skin cancer each year has topped 20,000 for the first time. That's according to Cancer Research UK, which expects annual cases of melanoma to rise by another quarter over the next decade and a half. Its senior health information manager, Nicola Smith, says it's important we know how to stay safe in the sun.
8: Around 9 in 10 melanoma cases are linked to too much UV radiation. So that is through the sun or sunbeds. So trying to get into the habit, getting used to your skin and how it reacts in the sun, and spending time in the shade, covering up and using sunscreen.
6: An independent commission has called Southampton's decision to use junior staff members to spy on other teams deplorable. The panel also ruled head coach Tonda Eckhart authorised snooping on opposition training sessions in a bid to gain a competitive advantage. And the UK could see its hottest day of the year so far, with temperatures of 29 degrees Celsius forecast for parts of southern England later today. That's the latest. I'm Daisy Steele.

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6: For the Sky News Centre at 3, the government has set out how equality law should be applied to single-sex spaces following last year's Supreme Court judgment, which ruled that sex refers to biological sex. It makes it clear trans women should be barred from female toilets, changing facilities and sports teams. Independent MP Rosie Duffield left the Labour Party in 2024, saying she felt hounded over her views on gender. She welcomes the new guidance.
7: We've come far too far the other way, away from protecting those spaces for women. And that has done damage. Of course, there are vulnerable trans people as well who need their own services. And that's, we've all been kind of in a grey area until now.
6: The Chancellor says she will still be in position later this year for the autumn budget.
8: The Labour government had a tough job when we came in. Public finances were in a mess, public services were in a mess, and the economy wasn't growing and living standards weren't increasing. We are turning those things around. Can't do it all overnight.
6: Rachel Reeves insists the government has the right economic plan as she set out a raft of measures to ease the cost of living crisis. It includes VAT cuts on summer attractions like theme parks and free bus journeys for children in England in August. Newly released government papers show Queen Elizabeth personally pushed for the former Prince Andrew to take on a prominent trade role after leaving the Navy. He became Britain's trade envoy despite concerns about his public profile and lack of business experience. The number of people diagnosed with the deadliest form of skin cancer each year has topped 20,000 for the first time. That's according to Cancer Research UK, which expects annual cases of melanoma to rise by another quarter over the next decade and a half. England's 26-man squad for this summer's World Cup will be confirmed this morning after a night of leaks. Manchester United defender Harry Maguire's confirmed he's not been picked, saying he's shocked and gutted. And the Scottish Premiership playoff between Partick Thistle and St Mirren is level at 1-1 after the first leg. That's the latest. I'm Daisy Steele.

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1: Hello, Andy Lake here. You can catch me on Cambridge Radio every Sunday morning between 8 and 10. We play Sunday Scramble, where I scramble up the letters of a well-known Cambridge place and you have to unscramble them. We have reaction from the weekend football. That's Cambridge United, Cambridge City and Histon FC.
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9: For the Sky News Centre at 4, the government's approved new guidance saying single-sex spaces like toilets and changing rooms should be based on biological sex. It follows last year's Supreme Court ruling on the definition of a woman under the Equality Act. Jess O'Thompson, a trans human rights lawyer, says the guidance risks increasing exclusion within the trans community.
10: Treating trans people as a third sex, where they're treated not quite as one sex or the other, where they're not fully recognised as the sex that they have transitioned to, is a violation of their human rights. It's a violation of their Article 8 right to respect for private and family life.
9: The Chancellor set out measures to help ease the cost of living for millions of households. Rachel Reeves has announced a cut in the rate of VAT on attractions like theme parks over the summer holidays. The number of people diagnosed with the deadliest form of skin cancer each year has topped 20,000 for the first time. That's according to Cancer Research UK, which expects annual cases of melanoma

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1: Hello, Andy Lake here. You can catch me on Cambridge Radio every Sunday morning between 8 and 10. We play Sunday Scramble, where I scramble up the letters of a well-known Cambridge place and you have to unscramble them. We have reaction from the weekend football. 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
9: From the Sky News Centre at 5, the government has set out how equality law should be applied to single-sex spaces, following last year's Supreme Court judgment which ruled that sex refers to biological sex. It makes it clear trans women should be barred from female toilets, changing facilities and sports teams. Independent MP Rosie Duffield left the Labour Party in 2024, saying she felt hounded over her views on gender. She welcomes the new guidance.
10: We've come far too far the other way, away from protecting those spaces for women, and that has done damage. Of course, there are vulnerable trans people as well who need their own services, and that's, we've all been kind of in a grey area until now.
9: The Chancellor says she'll be in position later this year for the autumn budget.
11: The Labour government had a tough job when we came in. Public finances were in a mess, public services were in a mess, and the economy wasn't growing and living standards weren't increasing. We are turning those things around. Can't do it all overnight.
9: Rachel Reeves insists the government has the right economic plan as she set out a raft of measures to ease the cost of living crisis. It includes VAT cuts on summer attractions like theme parks and free bus journeys for children in England in August. Newly released government papers show Queen Elizabeth personally pushed for the former Prince Andrew to take on a prominent trade role after leaving the Navy. He became Britain's trade envoy despite concerns about his public profile and lack of business experience. The number of people diagnosed with the deadliest form of skin cancer each year has topped 20,000 for the first time. That's according to Cancer Research UK, which expects annual cases of melanoma to rise by another quarter over the next decade and a half. England's 26-man squad for this summer's World Cup will be confirmed this morning after a night of leaks. Manchester United defender Harry Maguire's confirmed he's not been picked, saying he's shocked and gutted. And the Scottish Premiership playoff between Partick Thistle and St Mirren is level at 1-1 after the first leg. That's the latest. I'm Daisy Steele.

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8: From the Sky News Centre at 6. Breaking news, it's understood police are investigating Andrew Mountbatten Windsor over potential sex crimes. Officers are keen to speak to a woman who claims she was taken to his Windsor home for sexual purposes. They've already interviewed a number of people since his arrest at his Norfolk home 3 months ago on suspicion of misconduct in public office. He was later released under investigation. Royal biographer Andrew Lowney says this marks a dramatic development for the former prince.
9: I think this is a significant step. The fact that something's happened so quickly, and if you know the law is truly taking its course, as the King suggested, then that's good news.
8: Andrew's always denied any wrongdoing. The government's approved new guidance saying single-sex spaces like toilets and changing rooms should be based on biological sex. It follows last year's Supreme Court ruling on the definition of a woman under the Equality Act. Jess O'Thompson, a trans human rights lawyer, says the guidance risks increasing exclusion within the trans community.
10: Treating trans people as a third sex, where they're treated not quite as one sex or the other, where they're not fully recognised as the sex that they have transitioned to, is a violation of their human rights. It's a violation of their Article 8 right to respect for private and family life.
8: The Equality and Human Rights Commission says trans people should be offered gender-neutral facilities where possible. Mandatory ID checks could come into force before someone uses a sunbed in England. The government's consulting on tightening the existing rules over concerns children are getting around the ban for under-18s. The number of people being diagnosed with the deadliest form of skin cancer has hit its highest level on record. Cancer Research UK says there were more than 20,000 new cases of melanoma in most recent data. And we'll find out who made England's World Cup squad later. Harry Maguire has already confirmed he's not part of the 26-man team. And a yellow heat health alert's coming into force for southern England this morning. That's the latest. I'm Faye Rowlands.
11: I was just taking a moment to look at the temperatures. Sunny and a gentle breeze. That's what we've got lined up for Friday. A dry day, plenty of sunshine and very little in the way of cloud. Very warm temperatures. Wait for it. An expected 28 degrees today. Man, that's hot.
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Supertramp, take the long way home. Well, we've only just started. Good morning, Cambridge Radio. It's Early Breakfast with Brian, 7 minutes after 6 o'clock.

ZZ Top. LaGrange. Friday morning, yes, we're chipped away at that working week very nicely. We find ourselves on the edge of the bank holiday weekend. Friday the 22nd of May already. How'd you get on with that question we set? Around about this time yesterday. Yes, cast your mind back. 11% of us have a smartphone with this problem. What is it? Well, Chris reckons a cracked screen. Well, let me tell you, Chris, you was right on the money. Yes, 11% of us have a smartphone with this problem. It was a cracked screen. We'll get you another question on. We'll get your Friday right on track after this from Vertical Horizon.

Vertical Horizon, everything you want. Very nearly 16 minutes after six, time to grab that notepad. Turn over a fresh page, jot this question down. We're going to need some answers before 7 o'clock this morning. According to a new study, this is the first thing 75% of people do when they get to work. What is it? According to a new study, this is the first thing people do when they get to work. Well, 75% of people anyway. 07919 070490. Text or WhatsApp. Email studio at cambridge.radio. Across the socials this morning, Cambridge Radio UK, Facebook, Instagram, out at X, Cambridge Radio. You can drop off your answer right there. According to a new study, this is the first thing 75% of people do when they get to work. What do you reckon?

0: 20 minutes after six. How many times are you going to hear Summer Breeze today? Well, I played it first, and I played Keith Urban's version, which is mighty fine, I can tell you. On the way, we'll take some Aaron Watson, but first, let's see what goes, let's see what gives out on the roads this morning as we get about our business early doors. North Street, both directions at Burwell. You find telecoms work taking place near the co-op. Oakington Road, Dry Drayton, there's telecoms work going on there. That's between Cambridge, Turning and Park Street. Cromwell Road, that has got roadworks on it. A gas main work going on at Cromwell Road. Coldham's Lane, Fairfax Road. We'll keep an eye on things for you. We'll update that travel again around about 20 to 7 this morning.
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Kiss that girl goodbye. Alan Watson, Kiss That Girl Goodbye. Pubs could be in for a tougher World Cup than expected this summer. Not because of the performances on the pitch, but getting fans through the doors. A new poll says 58% of us plan to watch most of the matches from home instead of heading to the locals. People say they are fed up with block screens, noisy crowds and long queues and expensive pints. Nearly 80% admit they miss key moments in a pub because someone is in the way of the telly or they have been distracted. How are you going to view the World Cup? Me? I'm not really a football fan, so it don't bother me one bit.

Very nearly 6:30. Cambridge Radio Morning. Early breakfast with Brian right up until 7. Betty Davis Eyes. There's Kim Carnes right there. Well, we're chipped away at that old working week. We find ourselves on a very warm bank holiday weekend. Yes, you heard me. It's going to be a hot one. And the hot temperatures are going to stay with us all week. We're looking at highs of 28 degrees today. Tomorrow, round about the same. A little bit more cloud around tomorrow. But Sunday, they reckon it's going to top out around 30 with no cloud at all. Wait for it. On Monday, 31 degrees expected. Oh. Who's going to be the first one to moan about the heat?

Missing You. On the way, 7 o'clock this morning, the Cambridge Breakfast. Linda Ness, and Linda is chasing down your Jukebox Friday requests. Text or WhatsApp Linda, 07919 070490. She'll have a rummage in her bag and maybe stick a song on for you after 7 this morning. Christine Snyder's here at 9:30. Midday, there's another chance for you to catch Chris Brown's Soul and Dance Show. Matthew Parrott reflects on live music gigs happening in Cambridge and the surrounding area with the Cambridge Gig Show from 2. Why would you look at that? Matthew Parrott is back at 4 with Home. Amy Gray's got music from the 90s and early 2000s from 6. Then into the evening we go. Friday evening, Johnny Five and the crew of the Urban Bassline Show from 7. Cambridge Band Competition Final at 2026 is here at 10. That's how Cambridge Radio shapes up for this Friday. 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

0: Oh, we're a little late, but hey, what's a couple of minutes between friends, eh? Darius Rucker, Hands On Me. On the way, we'll take Sean Mullins with Lullaby. But first, out on the roads this morning as we get about our business early doors. Not too bad. So far, so good. Cromwell Road, both directions closed. Gas main work from Coldham's Lane to Fairfax Road. They've got some temporary lights for the telecoms work taking place on Oakington Road. Between Cambridge Turning and Park Street, that is out to Dry Drayton. North Street, telecoms work going on there at Burwell, near the Co-op. Linda will keep an eye on things for you. She'll update that travel again around about 20 past 7 this morning.
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Shaw Mullins, a lullaby. Let's sort out that question, shall we? We set just after 6 o'clock this morning. Yes, if he's with us early doors, you would have heard me set this. According to a new study, this is the first thing 75% of people do when they get to work. What you got written down on that notepad that sits in front of you? On the script that sits right in front of me, it was, get a coffee. We'll get you another question on. We'll get your Tuesday right on track just after 6 a.m. And did someone mention coffee?

Look at that. We set a question that has coffee for an answer, and then we slip into Sabrina Carpenter with Espresso. There. How slick are we this morning, hey? More luck than judgment, I could tell you. Right, a couple more left from me, then I'll be out of here. Linda is on the way from 7.

The Kentucky Headhunters with Dumas Walker on Early Breakfast. That'll just about do it for Early Breakfast for this Friday morning. And indeed, this week. Have yourself a good bank holiday weekend. Enjoy the sunshine. Yes, we're going to have plenty of sunshine around. That is for sure. I shall be back in business bright and early. 6 a.m. Tuesday morning. In business this morning. With the Cambridge Breakfast, Linda Ness, and she is looking for your Jukebox Friday request. 07919 070490. Let Linda know what you want to hear this morning. She'll have a rummage in her bag and maybe sort a song out for you after 7. Well,

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9: From the Sky News Centre at 7, it's understood Andrew Mountbatten Windsor is being investigated over potential sex crimes. Officers have already interviewed a number of people since his arrest on suspicion of misconduct in public office 3 months ago. He was later released under investigation and has always denied wrongdoing. The government has set out how equality law should be applied to single-sex spaces following last year's Supreme Court judgment, which ruled that sex refers to biological sex. It makes it clear trans women should be barred from female toilets, changing facilities and sports teams. Independent MP Rosie Duffield left the Labour Party in 2024, saying she felt hounded over her views on gender. She welcomes the new guidance.
10: We've come far too far the other way, away from protecting those spaces for women, and that has done damage. Of course, there are vulnerable trans people as well who need their own services, and that's, we've all been kind of in a grey area until now.
9: Anyone wanting to use a sunbed in England could soon have to provide ID as part of a government consultation. It's hoped it'll stop children using them through contactless systems. Donald Trump says he'll try to make his son's wedding next week, but has other things to focus on.
11: This is not good timing for me. I have a thing called Iran and other things. That's one I can't win on, but he's got a very person who I've known for a long time, and hopefully they're going to have a great marriage.
9: The US president says Donald Trump Jr.'s nuptials to Bettina Anderson will be a small affair with just close family and friends. Ceremony is reportedly taking place in the Bahamas. Commuters on the West Coast Main Line could face disruption this morning as strike action begins. Staff at West Midlands Trains are walking out, meaning a reduced timetable will operate. And England's 26-man World Cup squad will be announced later following a night of leaks. Phil Foden, Cole Palmer and Morgan Gibbs-White could miss out, while Harry Maguire's already said he's not been picked. That's the latest. I'm Faye Rowlands.
12: Cambridge Radio News, I'm Linda Ness. Cambridge City Council is without a leader after Labour's nomination of Katie Thornborough was rejected twice by councillors, with Lib Dems and Greens both voting against her election. A further council meeting to select a leader will be held on Monday the 1st of June, only the day before the legal deadline by which a leader must be appointed. Phil Rogers explained the voting to Steffi Callister on Cambridge Radio.
13: Katie Thornborough is the new leader of the Labour group of councillors because Cameron Holloway, the previous leader, lost his seat in the local elections, but she has not been elected as the leader of the council. So Labour put her forward as proposing that she should be the leader, but she was voted down by the Lib Dems and the Greens. And then there was a big long pause on the live stream while they all sort of had discussions behind the scenes, and they all came back and they had another vote with exactly the same result.
12: Meanwhile, the newly elected Green councillor for Abbey Ward, Maria Clemenson, was elected as Mayor of Cambridge with Lib Dem support. A man has been jailed for going on a violent rampage through the city of Cambridge. 25-year-old Liam Ellis was spotted by council CCTV operations behaving aggressively in the city centre back in February. After approaching a group of people outside a pub, he grabbed one man and held a knife to his neck before pointing it at others nearby and later made stabbing motions towards a female passerby. An investigation linked Ellis to other offences and he pleaded guilty to a fray, 2 counts of possession of a bladed article, theft of a bike and possession of cannabis. He was sentenced to 3 years in prison. And a grassroots football club has become the first to host the Knife Angel National Monument, with the hope it will leave a legacy, according to its chairman. The 27-foot sculpture, made of 100,000 Amnesty-sourced weapons, has been placed on Ely's Palace Green, directly facing the cathedral. Jonathan James, chairman of Soham Town Rangers Football Club, said the intention was to use football as a force for good in tackling knife crime. It comes as Cambridgeshire Police start a week-long weapons amnesty with bins in place across the county. That's the latest. There's more at cambridge.radio. A hot day with plenty of sunshine, the sunshine turning a little hazy during the afternoon. A gentle breeze strengthens later before easing once more by the evening. Maximum temperature, wait for it, 29 degrees Celsius. And the forecast for tonight, clouding over but remaining dry for most of the night, with a few spots of rain possible by the early morning in places. Minimum temperature, 13 degrees Celsius.
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Good morning. I'm Linda Ness here for Cambridge Breakfast through until 9:30. Thank you very much to Brian O'Reilly for bringing us early breakfast. Brian will be back with you on Tuesday at 6 a.m. because, of course, Monday is a bank holiday. Hey! On the show this morning, we'll have news and travel updates from the Cambridge area, and we'll shortly have a look at what's making the headlines in the newspapers, both locally and nationally. We'll have the odd one out. And we'll take a look at some of the entertainment going on in the Cambridge area over the next few days. And of course, it's Jukebox Friday, so I'm looking for your requests this morning. If you fancy getting in touch, text and WhatsApp 07919 070 490.

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The time is 13 minutes past seven. We started the show this morning with Ashford and Simpson, Solid, and you just heard Blondie with Maria. Welcome to Friday, the 22nd of May. How are you feeling this morning then, eh? I'm feeling especially good. Bank holiday weekend,

cambridge.radio or by text and WhatsApp 07919 070490. I'd love to hear from you. And it's Jukebox Friday, of course, so I'm looking for your requests this morning. Any music you fancy listening to, you know, drop me a line and I'll see if I can find it and stick it on for you. Right, shall we start by looking at the papers? I'm having a problem getting the Cambridge News this morning, so let's look at the Cambridge Independent. Cambridge City Council, and this is what we're talking about in the news as well, actually, remains in no over control after Labour's failed attempt to install a leader at yesterday's annual meeting. Two votes on the issue sparked a heated discussion on how power should be shared after the party lost its majority in the elections earlier this month. Labour proposed its newly appointed leader, Councillor Katie Thornborough, but she lost both votes, second after a three-hour closed-door discussion involving Labour, the Liberal Democrats and the Greens. Since neither opposition party suggested an alternative candidate, the council continues to lack a clear political majority. That's all kicking off at Cambridge City Council there. Looking at the Nationals, we'll look at the front pages. The Metro reports welcome news for the government. Net migration to the UK has fallen 82% in the last 3 years. The Guardian hears that London Mayor Sir Sadiq Khan has vetoed a proposed £50 million deal between the Metropolitan Police and the tech firm Palantir. In the Financial Times, a trading frenzy expected on Wall Street with SpaceX, OpenAI and Anthropic to be listed after new rules were implemented by NASDAQ, allowing stocks to be fast-tracked into indices. The Daily Express accuses Greater Manchester Mayor Andy Burnham of running away from their reporter after the potential Labour leadership contender was asked about his stance on the EU. And the Daily Mail reports on five arrests over alleged electoral fraud in Angela Rayner's constituency. And the Daily Telegraph also leads on the election fraud row. And that's you now up to date with the news of this morning, or quite early this morning, actually. We'll sneak another one in before we have a look at the travel, I think. Let's see what we can do here.

0: I still in John Thomas, Got You in My Mind. Time for a look at the travel now. Let's see what's going on. Well, nothing on the actual road situation at all. We have a warning that Mount Pleasant in both directions, emergency repairs going on there. Roadworks, roadworks during the night as well, both directions, and that's between Huntingdon Road and Castle Street. Also, Cromwell Road in both directions has gas main work going on from Coldham's Lane to Fairfax Road, and Thompson's Lane in both directions. Roadworks there, that's from New Park Street to Bridge Street. Looking at the train situation this morning, it's been looking rather good this morning. Couple of late runners though. Check before you travel, of course, and we will keep our eye on the travel situation for you throughout the morning here on Cambridge Radio.
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0: Gene Chandler, Get Down. Well, strike action on some trains, and why some lunchtime snacks might not be as good for you as they seem. Kat Suavi has this morning's business news.
1: The Chancellor will unveil new measures aimed at easing the cost of living later. Children aged between 5 and 15 in England will be able to travel on local buses for free throughout August. Ministers are also looking at cutting tariffs on more than 100 food products, including biscuits, chocolate and dried fruit. SpaceX has announced plans to float on the US stock market in what could become the biggest listing in Wall Street history. The company, owned by billionaire Elon Musk, makes rockets, runs the Starlink satellite internet service, and also owns AI firm xAI. The flotation could push Musk's personal fortune above $1 trillion, although company filings also reveal billions in losses and mounting legal costs. New trials are going to be launched to look into the way fit notes are being issued. The government wants to overhaul the current system of signing people off work, which sees 11 million letters written up in England each year. Under the plans, patients could be referred to community health workers or supported by a separate service. Young people are falling into a so-called quitting culture after seeing apparent instant success online. Those are the findings of the Milburn Review, which is looking into 16 to 24-year-olds who aren't in education, employment or training.
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0: That's Lissy with No California. Well, coming up very shortly, we've got King. No, no, not the King. No, the Love and Pride King. Oasis and Madonna coming up. We're also, in the next half hour, going to be having the odd one out. Yes, I know. I bet you're all looking forward to that one. Top stories on Cambridge Radio at 7:30. It's understood detectives investigating Andrew Mountbatten Windsor will consider allegations of sexual misconduct in their inquiry into potential misconduct in public office. He has always denied wrongdoing. The head of Britain's equality watchdogs called for a common sense approach to toilet provision in new guidance confirming single-sex services must be on the basis of biological sex. It follows last year's Supreme Court ruling on the definition of a woman. Mandatory ID checks to stop children accessing sunbeds are being proposed in a new government consultation in England. It's as new figures show more than 20,000 people are diagnosed with melanoma each year. Sam Fender, CMAT and Lily Allen were among the big winners of this year's Ivor Novello Awards. Fender was named Songwriter of the Year, while CMAT's Euro Country won Best Album. Here, Cambridge City Council is without a leader after Labour's nomination of Katie Thornborough was rejected twice by councillors, with Lib Dems and Greens both voting against her election. And a man has been jailed for going on a violent rampage through the city of Cambridge. 25-year-old Liam Ellis was spotted by council CCTV operations behaving aggressively in the city centre back in February. The weather: mostly dry and sunny, very warm or hot in places. Maximum temperature, 29 degrees Celsius. In sport, Cambridge United women's new head coach, Ethan Scott, believes that his new side are capable of reaching the same heights as his former team, Norwich City. The 26-year-old oversaw the Canaries' promotion to the third tier last season as an assistant coach and officially joined the U's earlier this week. Scott has been speaking in a club interview.
1: We took many years to build the sort of environment that we had at Norwich, and so many little bits and pieces that I can take that we built in there. And, you know, for me, first and foremost, I just want to get this group believing again. You know, get this group being themselves, enjoying their football. You know, we'll get there and we'll work hard, and hopefully the group stays with us and we can work towards a really bright future here, especially like we did with Norwich as well.
0: And with the rest of the morning sport, here's George Alderman.
2: England manager Thomas Tuchel names his World Cup squad this morning, but there's already been some leaks. Harry Maguire's already confirmed he won't be going to this summer's tournament. His Manchester United teammate Luke Shaw, Chelsea's Cole Palmer and Manchester City's Phil Foden are also expected to miss out. Ivan Toney's rumoured to be in. Ex-England striker Darren Bent tells Sky Sports News that could affect Aston Villa's Ollie Watkins' chances.
3: I can't see Thomas Tuchel picking three out-and-out strikers. And of course, when you think about Rashford and Gordon, who may be in the squad, both of them this season have been deployed in that centre-forward role as well. So, yeah, the Ivan Toney situation surprised me. But Ollie Watkins, I'm not quite sure what's going to happen with him.
2: An independent commission has called Southampton's decision to use junior staff members to spy on other teams deplorable. The panel also ruled head coach Tonda Eckert authorised snooping on opposition training sessions in a bid to gain a competitive advantage. The written reasons for the club being kicked out of Saturday's Championship playoff final have been published by the EFL. Aston Villa boss Unai Emery dedicated their Europa League success to the fans as they celebrated with an open-top bus parade in Birmingham. Thousands lined the streets of the city to welcome back their heroes after they ended a 30-year wait for a major trophy with Wednesday's win against Freiburg. The supporters feel Emery deserves all the praise.
4: Never ever see a better manager than him. What he's done for his club is unbelievable.
5: Without him, I don't think any of this would have been possible, really. He's unbelievable. He's a magician. Yeah. He really is. The stuff he's done at Villa, it's wonders.
2: The Scottish Premiership playoff between Partick Thistle and St Mirren is level at 1-1 after the first leg. Aidan Fitzpatrick got a second-half equaliser for Championship side Partick, who were trying to replace their opponents in the top flight. And Britain's Lewis Hamilton says he intends to keep racing in Formula One for quite some time. The seven-time world champion played down suggestions of retirement while speaking before this evening's practice and sprint qualifying sessions at the Canadian Grand Prix.
0: And thanks to this morning's sports editors, Daniel Baker and George Alderman.
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0: That's King with Love and Pride. I like that bit at the end. Woo-hoo-hoo! Oh, sorry. Sorry about the screeching there. Sorry about that. Good morning. Oh, dear. Oh, dear. Is she? She says, morning. 13 degrees here and light rain. See, just because it's really boiling here. It's 17 here at the moment, actually, according to my computer. It kind of feeling quite warm outside and it's sunny and we're expecting it to get to 29 today, is she? Just saying, you know, just in case you were interested, probably not that, no, right, okay. She says, can I have Purple Rain, please? Or anything by Primal Screen? Well, we've got Purple Rain set up for you to listen to just after we have a look at the travel. I thought we'd go, you know, with the royal thing. As we've just had King, we might as well have Prince next, you know. Why not? Right, nothing on the live roads to talk off at all at the moment. Looking at the trains, let's see what's going on there. Yeah, everything seems to be working this morning. Yeah, I know. That's done it, hasn't it? That's torn it. It'll go wrong now the minute I say that. Yeah, sorry about that. Anyway, we will keep our eye on the travel situation for you and let you know what's going on throughout the morning here on Cambridge Radio.
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That's Prince with Purple Rain. That was for Issue this morning. Having played King and Prince, I'm kind of surprised somebody hasn't come forward and gone, what about Queen then? You haven't played Queen yet. Ah, but Mi Jamal, you see, picking up on Ishi's desire for Primal Scream, has said, for Jukebox Friday, any chance of Rocks by Primal Scream? Yes, I'll just hunt it out in a second there. Don't you worry, it'll be coming up very shortly. Right, are we all braced for the odd one out? Yeah, I think it's easy, but then... That's usually, it's a bit like me saying that the roads are good. You know, it's usually just a complete disaster then unfolds. Anyway, the odd one out this morning. The options are cod, goldfish, silverfish, red snapper. Cod, goldfish, silverfish, red snapper. What's the odd one out there then? Shall we have some oasis? Don't look at me in anger.

Ah, lovely. That's Oasis. Don't Look Back in Anger. Quite funny, coming from the angriest people that we've known, the Gallagher brothers. Rob, good morning. He says, of course, there's Princess of China. If you want to complete the royal family. Is that what's called a royal flush there, Rob Chipperfield? I don't know. Well, I think we should line that up as well. Good tune. Good tune. Because we've already had we had King. We've had Prince, and I'm still waiting for the Queen. You know, but I think it's early days. There's lots of time. I'm sure that somebody will come up with it. Deborah, getting the right answer to the odd one out. Yes, it is that easy. Yes, yeah. So the options are, she knows I'm a bit devious at times, but it is that easy. The options are cod, goldfish, silverfish, or red snapper. Should we have a look and see what's going on? Yeah, I think we should in the area. So the Cambridge Beer Festival is underway. I think some of you have been there already, actually, this morning. That's happening on Jesus Green. That's Camra's longest running festival and one of the largest in the UK. The Fiver for May is happening tonight at the Junction. On Clifton Way, the Fiver, long-standing, of course, Cambridge Junction event, offering emerging bands the opportunity to play on the Junction 1 stage. And they all get very excited about that, very excited. Sunday, the Bally Boys, still pointless. They're coming to the Cambridge Arts Theatre, and apparently a signature irreverence and discerning eye for beautiful dance, Bally Boys return this year with their brand new production, Still Pointless. Sounds very good. Come From Away, that's at the ADC Theatre. Now, this is actually the play based on the true story, and I don't know if you remember this, it was the true story what happened when 38 planes were redirected to the remote island of Newfoundland, Canada, when the US airspace closed for the first time in history. Do you remember the immediate aftermath of 9/11? And 7,000 people were stranded in Gander and taken in by locals. And this sounds great. So that play, this turned into a play, Come From Away, which must be the way they speak in Gander, I'm kind of imagining, but I like that phrase. In fact, they've come from away. They're not round here. They've come from away. Anyway, that's happening at the ADC Theatre. So now you're up to date with a smattering of the things that are going on in the area over the next few days. Right, we talked about Primal Scream. Let's have some. Yeah, this is for me, Jamal.

That's Primal Scream Rocks. And that was for me, Jamal. And also, kind of, for Ishii, because she did say earlier on, you know, that would be an option as well. Well, Primal Scream would be an option, so that's for Ishii as well. And actually, is she getting the right answer to the odd one out? The options this morning: cod, goldfish, silverfish, and red snapper. No, me, Jamal. That's not the right answer. Because it doesn't come with a slice of lemon. No, that's not what we're looking for this morning. But good choice. Yes, Martin Atherton, you are the right. I've got the right answer there. I can't really read out your answer without giving the whole thing away, you know. But there we go. Having a quick look, as we've only got 20 seconds before we hit the news. Barton Road has slow traffic eastbound. That's between the M11 Junction 12 and the Fen Causeway. There's nothing else going on there. A bit of a warning that Mount Pleasant, round about that area, emergency repairs taking place. So, you know, that might be kind of a little bit roadworky, let's say, round there.

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6: From the Sky News Centre at 8, detectives investigating Andrew Mountbatten Windsor will consider allegations of sexual misconduct into their inquiries. It's understood they want to speak to a woman who claims she was taken to the former prince's home in Windsor for sexual purposes. He remains under investigation for misconduct in public office and strongly denies wrongdoing. Here's our royal correspondent, Laura Bundock.
7: Whatever happens with Andrew, this scandal will make headlines. It's already making headlines around the world. Headlines that I think once again threaten the reputation of the royal family and prompt very difficult questions for the institution about who knew what and when.
6: The head of Britain's equality watchdogs called for a common sense approach to toilet provision with new guidance confirming single-sex services must be on the basis of biological sex. It follows last year's Supreme Court ruling on the definition of a woman. Mandatory ID checks to stop children accessing sunbeds are being proposed in a new government consultation in England. It's as new figures show more than 20,000 people are diagnosed with melanoma each year. The UK could see its hottest day so far this year, with temperatures of 29 degrees Celsius forecast for parts of southern England. A yellow heat health alert takes effect in the region this morning, with health and social care services expecting higher demand until Wednesday. Annie Shuttleworth from the Met Office says it's going to get even warmer.
8: The May record is 32.8, so we're likely to beat that on Monday, on the bank holiday Monday. So this heat is actually pretty exceptional for the time of year. We've not seen temperatures over 30 degrees in the UK in May since 2012.
6: Thomas Tuchel names his England World Cup squad later this morning. Harry Maguire's already confirmed he won't be going to this summer's tournament. Sam Fender, C-Mat and Lily Allen were among the big winners of this year's Ivor Novello Awards. Fender was named Songwriter of the Year, while C-Mat's Euro Country won Best Album. That's the latest. I'm Faye Rowlands.
9: Cambridge Radio News, I'm Linda Ness. Cambridge City Council is without a leader after Labour's nomination of Katie Thornborough was rejected twice by councillors, with Lib Dems and Greens both voting against her election. A further council meeting to select a leader will be held on Monday the 1st of June, only the day before the legal deadline by which a leader must be appointed. Phil Rogers explained the voting to Steffi Callister on Cambridge Radio.
10: Katie Thornborough is the new leader of the Labour group of councillors because Cameron Holloway, the previous leader, lost his seat in the local elections, but she has not been elected as the leader of the council. So Labour put her forward as proposing that she should be the leader, but she was voted down by the Lib Dems and the Greens. And then there was a big long pause on the live stream while they all sort of had discussions behind the scenes, and they all came back and they had another vote with exactly the same result.
9: Meanwhile, the newly elected Green councillor for Abbey Ward, Maria Clemenson, was elected as Mayor of Cambridge with Lib Dem support. A man has been jailed for going on a violent rampage through the city of Cambridge. 25-year-old Liam Ellis was spotted by council CCTV operations behaving aggressively in the city centre back in February. After approaching a group of people outside a pub, he grabbed one man and held a knife to his neck before pointing it at others nearby and later made stabbing motions towards a female passerby. An investigation linked Ellis to other offences and he pled guilty to a fray, two counts of possession with a bladed article, theft of a bike and possession of cannabis. He was sentenced to 3 years in prison. And a grassroots football club has become the first to host the Knife Angel National Monument, with the hope it will leave a legacy, according to its chairman. The 27-foot sculpture, made from 100,000 Amnesty-sourced weapons, has been placed on Ely's Palace Green, directly facing the cathedral. Jonathan James, chairman of Soham Town Rangers Football Club, said the intention was to use football as a force for good in tackling knife crime. It comes as Cambridgeshire Police start a week-long weapons amnesty with bins in place across the county. That's the latest. There's more at cambridge.radio. A hot day with plenty of sunshine, the sunshine turning a little hazy during the afternoon. A gentle breeze strengthens later before easing once more by the evening. Maximum temperature, 29 degrees Celsius. And the forecast for tonight, clouding over but remaining dry for most of the night. A few spots of rain possible by the early morning in places. Minimum temperature, 13 degrees Celsius.
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It's 9 minutes past eight. You're listening to Lyndon S here on Cambridge Radio. Welcome. If you just joined us, we started the hour with Soul Asylum Runaway Train, or Runaway Bus Replacement Service, as I like to call it. We've got some national days to look at now. Yes, National Solitaire Day. How to play cards all on your lonesome. Better known as Patience, I think. So it says National Patience Day, really. And we could all do with a bit of that, couldn't we? It's also National Don't Fry Day. Ah, this is very topical. Get that SPF sun cream on and try and get ready to celebrate Don't Fry Day. Yes, you see, you were thinking, weren't you? I was about to start talking about breakfast there, weren't you? Nah, don't fry. Have some nice fruit instead. No. It's Don't Friday. Oh, this Friday means get that sun cream on. I always forget, actually. I must remember. And I'm working in the garden. Maybe later on today, I'll have to get some on. It's also Sherlock Holmes Day. Oh, yeah, now this will be fun, won't it? Dig out the magnifying glass, great big oversized magnifying glass, and the deerstalker cap. Let's all go out together, dressed like that. We'll go down investigating everything, looking closely at things through the magnifying glass. We'll go down the grand arcade together, all of us, investigating as we go. That'll cause a bit of a stir, won't it? I think that's what we should be doing anyway. Now, we're playing the odd one out this morning, and the options are cod, goldfish, silverfish, or red snapper. Do you know the odd one out from that lot? Yeah, people getting this morning. No, not too bad, not too bad at all. Now, we've been playing royal music this morning. We've just kind of, it's turned into a thing. And Rob Chipperfield has suggested Coldplay and Rihanna, Princess of China.

And that's Coldplay and Rihanna with Princess of China, as suggested by Rob Chipperfield this morning, as we're talking royalty. Oh, we're really above ourselves this morning. Indeed we are. Yes, we're playing the odd one out this morning, and Christine Schneider getting the right answer. Christine, of course, joining us at 9:30 this morning. And I understand she's going to be speaking to Chris Wiseman about festivals, about playing festivals, and the difference between doing normal gigs and doing a festival. Well, I can imagine, Christine, and you should ask him about this. It's the food, isn't it? You usually get fed when you go to festivals. You get quite nice food. I think that'd be quite good, actually. Yeah, playing festivals. Quite fancy playing a festival. Not that I can play, you know. I just kind of turn up, pretend to do something and go away again. I think that'd be good. Shall we have a look at the newspapers again? I think it's that time of the morning. And I've now managed to capture the Cambridge News. Their front page is holiday heatwave. Yes, you see, it's cheering us all up. Britons are set to experience temperatures of up to 30 degrees over the bank holiday weekend, with parts of the UK forecast to be hotter than some popular Greek holiday destinations. Meteorologists have said, it's such a shame, isn't it, when people are away. Paid a fortune to go to Greece or Spain or somewhere, and they're looking at they paid a fortune for a paper, a national paper, and they're going, oh God, we've got good weather back at home. Oh, we've spent all this money and we're going to be sitting in our back garden. That's what they're saying. Anyway, the Met Office said the country could experience its warmest day of the year so far as a heat wave develops over the coming days. Sorry, Ishi. According to the Met Office, temperatures in Cambridge are forecast to reach heights of 28 degrees Celsius today and 29 tomorrow and 31 on Sunday and 30 on Monday. So for once, it's nice weather on a bank holiday. Obviously, somebody somewhere's got that wrong, because normally it rains, doesn't it? Cambridge Independent, they talk about the situation where the Cambridge City Council remains in no overall control after Labour's failed attempt to install a leader at the annual meeting. And two votes on the issue sparked a heated discussion, like a big blooming row more like, on how power should be shared after the party lost its majority in the elections earlier this month. The Nationals, the Metro reports welcome news for the government. Net migration in the UK has fallen 82% in the last 3 years. The Guardian hears that London Mayor Sir Sadiq Khan has vetoed a proposed £50 million deal between the Metropolitan Police and the tech firm Palantir. In the Financial Times, a trading frenzy is expected on Wall Street. A frenzy. With SpaceX, OpenAI and Anthropic to be listed after new rules were implemented by NASDAQ, allowing stocks to be fast-tracked into indices. The Daily Express accuses Greater Manchester Mayor Andy Burnham of running away from the reporter. Run! After the potential Labour leadership contender was asked about his stance on the EU. And the Daily Mail reports on five arrests over alleged electoral fraud in Angela Rayner's constituency. And the Daily Telegraph also leads on the election fraud row. And that's you now up to date again with the newspapers. Let's have some Bon Jovi. You give love a bad name. Why not?

0: That's Bon Jovi. You give love a bad name. I was saying I fancied going to a festival, or playing a festival, actually. Christine says, Linda, you'll be at a festival on the 6th of June. I'd forgotten about that. Of course, Strawberry Fair. Yes, we'll be there. Cambridge Radio will be there. We've got a stage and everything. We do this every year, actually. So if you're going to Strawberry Fair, you've got to drop round and say hello to our stage. Well, say hello to us. You can't don't talk to the wood. Talk to us. Well, we're kind of the wood as well, to be quite honest. Well, I am. The rest of them are quite bright. But they just kind of, you know, they just take me along, I think, really, just for I don't know, filling a space, I guess, really. Looking at the travel, yeah, nothing going on there whatsoever. So you know what? Do you know what? I've taken an executive decision. Skip it.
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Sienna Spiro, material lover. She is saying, she's up there in the cold west of Scotland and saying, oh, it sounds like it's going to be far too hot down there for me. Well, this whole thing, you quite like this one then, from Foreigner.

0: Very typical for today, for the weather, a cold of ice from Foreigner. Meteor Mall says, I'm a bit of a gap fill myself. ... For example, that. Yes, well done there. Well done there. I take after that as well. That's my thinking. Of course there would be. We were all waiting for it, weren't we? Yes, the yellow weather warning. The top stories on Cambridge Radio at 8:30. Police have warned the investigation into Andrew Mountbatten Windsor will take time as they look into allegations of sexual offences. He was arrested on suspicion of misconduct in public office 3 months ago, but was released while they look into the evidence. He denies any wrongdoing. A record 20,000 people are being diagnosed with the deadliest form of skin cancer each year. Ministers are considering bringing in ID checks for people using sunbeds in England to stop under-18s from bypassing the current rules. Retail sales have fallen at their fastest rate in almost a year. Economists say soaring fuel costs and a lower demand for clothes have impacted how often we're shopping. Donald Trump's told reporters he'll try to make good his son to make his son's wedding, but admits the timing is not good for him. The US president's eldest son will marry Bettina Anderson in a ceremony reportedly taking place in the Bahamas this weekend. And parts of the UK are expected to be hotter than Barbados over the bank holiday. A yellow heat health alert comes into force in the Midlands and the south of England later this hour. Here, Cambridge City Council was without a leader after Labour's nomination of Katie Thornborough was rejected twice by councillors, with Lib Dems and Greens both voting against her election. And a man has been jailed for going in on a violent rampage through the city of Cambridge. 25-year-old Liam Ellis was spotted by council CCTV operations behaving aggressively in the city centre back in February. The weather? Mostly dry and sunny. Very warm or hot in places. Maximum temperature, 29 degrees Celsius. In sport, Cambridge United women's new head coach, Ethan Scott, believes that his new side are capable of reaching the same heights as his former team, Norwich City. The 26-year-old oversaw the Canaries' promotion to the third tier last season as an assistant coach and officially joined the U's earlier this week. Scott has been speaking in a club interview.
1: We took many years to build the sort of environment that we had at Norwich, and so many little bits and pieces that I can take that we built in there. And, you know, for me, first and foremost, I just want to get this group believing again. You know, get this group being themselves, enjoying their football. You know, we'll get there and we'll work hard, and hopefully the group stays with us and we can work towards a really bright future here, especially like we did with Norwich as well.
0: And with the rest of the morning sport, here's George Alderman.
2: England manager Thomas Tuchel names his World Cup squad this morning, but there's already been some leaks. Harry Maguire's already confirmed he won't be going to this summer's tournament. His Manchester United teammate Luke Shaw, Chelsea's Cole Palmer and Manchester City's Phil Foden are also expected to miss out. Ivan Toney's rumoured to be in. Ex-England striker Darren Bent tells Sky Sports News that could affect Aston Villa's Ollie Watkins' chances.
3: I can't see Thomas Tuchel picking three out-and-out strikers. And of course, when you think about Rashford and Gordon, who may be in the squad, both of them this season have been deployed in that centre-forward role as well. So, yeah, the Ivan Toney situation surprised me. But Ollie Watkins, I'm not quite sure what's going to happen with him.
2: An independent commission has called Southampton's decision to use junior staff members to spy on other teams deplorable. The panel also ruled head coach Tonda Eckert authorised snooping on opposition training sessions in a bid to gain a competitive advantage. The written reasons for the club being kicked out of Saturday's Championship playoff final have been published by the EFL. Aston Villa boss Unai Emery dedicated their Europa League success to the fans as they celebrated with an open-top bus parade in Birmingham. Thousands lined the streets of the city to welcome back their heroes after they ended a 30-year wait for a major trophy with Wednesday's win against Freiburg. The supporters feel Emery deserves all the praise.
4: Never ever see a better manager than him. What he's done for his club is unbelievable.
5: Without him, I don't think any of this would have been possible, really. He's unbelievable. He's a magician. Yeah. Isn't he? He really is. The stuff he's done at Villa, it's wonders.
2: The Scottish Premiership playoff between Partick Thistle and St Mirren is level at 1-1 after the first leg. Aidan Fitzpatrick got a second-half equaliser for Championship side Partick, who were trying to replace their opponents in the top flight. And Britain's Lewis Hamilton says he intends to keep racing in Formula One for quite some time. The seven-time world champion played down suggestions of retirement while speaking before this evening's practice and sprint qualifying sessions at the Canadian Grand Prix.
0: And thanks to this morning's sports editors, Daniel Baker and George Alderman. Odd one out list today is cod, goldfish, silverfish, red snapper. What's the odd one out?
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0: That's Whitney Houston.
1: So emotional. Yeah, that's how she's feeling.
0: Sorry, I'm over it now. Let's have a look at the roads, shall we? Nothing going on there whatsoever. However, we do have something to talk about, the trains. Failure of the electricity supply in the new Barnet area means that some lines are blocked. As a result, trains between London and Stevenage may be delayed by up to 25 minutes or revised. And this is expected to go on until 11 o'clock this morning. So if you are on that route or intending to take that route, leave extra time, I would say. I'm noticing on the boards that there's a couple of very late runners at the moment. Do check before you travel. We will keep our eye on the travel situation for you throughout the morning here on Cambridge Radio.
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0: That's Frank Wilson. Do I love you? Indeed I do. The odd one out, cod, goldfish, silverfish or red snapper. I was quite pleased with that one last night. I was sitting a Thursday night going, what the heck am I going to do for the odd one out? I was quite happy with that one. Actually, I thought it was quite good. So cod, goldfish, silverfish or red snapper. We're looking for the odd one out there. Now, Jessie J reveals that she's cancer-free. That's good news. And Emily Paris is... Emily Paris is coming to an end. Emily in Paris is coming to an end. Daisy Steele has this morning's showbiz news.
1: Sam Fender's been named Songwriter of the Year at the Ivor Novello Awards, with judges praising his honest lyrics and social commentary. Rosalía picked up International Songwriter of the Year, while Lily Allen received the Outstanding Song Collection Award. Sir Elton John was honoured for his contribution to songwriting and announced as the Ivors Academy's first ever president. Guy Garvey from Elbow says the awards remain hugely respected because they celebrate the craft behind the music.
2: It's by musicians for musicians. And yeah, it's getting more and more difficult to make your way in music, so... having things that bring you all together to celebrate, it's a brilliant thing, lovely thing to be part of. It's got some history now.
1: Jessie J says she's officially cancer-free after undergoing treatment for breast cancer. The singer told fans she sobbed for hours after receiving the all-clear following a recent MRI scan. The Price Tag star first revealed her diagnosis last year and temporarily stepped back from performing while undergoing treatment and surgery. Emma Dale's hoping to challenge perceptions of homelessness with a new storyline. Viewers will see character Cami Hadik mask the fact he's sleeping rough with a new relationship and stable job. Soap bosses say they've worked with charities on the scenes. Hit Netflix series Emily in Paris is to end after its sixth season. The romantic comedy starring Lily Collins has become a global hit since launching in 2020, inspiring fashion trends and debate over its glossy portrayal of the French capital. Netflix says filming for the final series is already underway in Greece, Paris and Monaco.
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0: Deborah says, I am not looking forward to the weather this weekend. It's lovely right now, but 30 degrees. I really dislike it. I just can't function. I know I'm a party pooper. No, you're not. No, you're not. And you're in the same boat there. Is she actually? She hates it as well. I quite like it, but I do dart inside from time to time. You can't really sit in that. It's far too hot. Us peely-welly Brits, we just can't do it. Just can't do it. Your snow patrol. Oh, snow, you see. Think of snow.

Ah, that's Snow Patrol with all... They're always quite dramatic, aren't they, Snow Patrol? Yeah. And just think, snow, Deborah, when it gets... When it reaches 30 degrees over the weekend, just think, snow... Remember the Snow Patrol and, you know, just think like that and suddenly you'll feel a lot cooler. Well, you know, theoretically anyway. We're playing the odd one out. Cod, goldfish, silverfish and red snapper are the options. Good morning, Ian. You have got the right answer. And not only that, you've described it absolutely perfectly. I think that's the description I'm going to use, actually, Ian, just after 9 o'clock. When I give the answer, absolutely, perfectly, perfectly described. Here's KD Lang.

And there goes Katie Lang with her constant craving. Looking at the roads, Ely Road southbound in Chittering is blocked. Slow traffic there. That's due to an obstruction on the road at School Lane. The trains were still having a bit of a problem over there because there's a failure of the electricity supply in the New Barnet area, meaning that some lines are blocked. So some trains between London and Stevenage may be delayed up to 25 minutes or revive. We're going to have a little smattering of Dionne Warwick now with she walking on by.

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5: From the Sky News Centre at 9. Police have warned the investigation into Andrew Mountbatten Windsor will take time as they look into allegations of sexual offences. He was arrested on suspicion of misconduct in public office 3 months ago, following release by the US Justice Department of the Epstein files. The former prince was later released under investigation. He's always denied any wrongdoing. India McTaggart is a royal correspondent at The Telegraph.
6: The king has made very clear that he will support the police and that the new royal household will continue to support the police in any of these investigations, and has attempted to distance the monarchy itself from the conduct of his younger brother, Andrew.
5: A record 20,000 people are being diagnosed with melanoma, the deadliest form of skin cancer, each year. Ministers are considering bringing in ID checks for people using sunbeds in England to stop under-18s from bypassing the current rules. Retail sales have fallen at their fastest rate in almost a year. Economists say soaring fuel costs and lower demand for clothes have impacted how often we're shopping. Donald Trump's told reporters he'll try to make his son's wedding, but admits the timing is not good for him. The US president's eldest son will marry Bettina Anderson in a ceremony reportedly taking place in the Bahamas this weekend. England's 26-man World Cup squad will be confirmed by Thomas Tuchel this morning. Harry Maguire's already revealed he's been left out, saying he's gutted. The speculation Phil Foden and Cole Palmer could also miss out, while Ivan Toney is expected to be included. Rob Dorset is at Wembley.
7: England's leakiest World Cup squad announcement ever. Yeah, and I think Thomas Tuchel will be angry about that. The FA won't be happy either. And Thomas Tuchel has certainly put his stamp on things. He doesn't mind making the big decisions and leaving some big names out.
5: Parts of the UK are expected to be hotter than Barbados over the bank holiday. A yellow heat health alert comes into force in the Midlands and south of England later this hour. That's the latest. I'm Faye Rowlands.
8: Cambridge Radio News, I'm Linda Ness. Cambridge City Council is without a leader after Labour's nomination of Katie Thornborough was rejected twice by councillors, with Lib Dems and Greens both voting against her election. A further council meeting to select a leader will be held on Monday the 1st of June, only the day before the legal deadline by which a leader must be appointed. Our political analyst Phil Rogers has been explaining the voting system.
9: Katie Thornborough is the new leader of the Labour group of councillors because Cameron Holloway, the previous leader, lost his seat in the local elections, but she has not been elected as the leader of the council. So Labour put her forward as proposing that she should be the leader, but she was voted down by the Lib Dems and the Greens. And then there was a big long pause on the live stream while they all sort of had discussions behind the scenes, and they all came back and they had another vote with exactly the same result.
8: Meanwhile, the newly elected Green councillor for Abbey Ward, Maria Clemenson, was elected as mayor of Cambridge with Lib Dem support. Cambridgeshire's Police and Crime Commissioner is warning that the county isn't immune to knife crime. Earlier this week, two men were taken to hospital with serious injuries after being stabbed in Littleport. Daryl Preston spoke to BBC Radio Cambridgeshire.
10: We don't see the same sort of levels of knife crime as perhaps some of those major urban areas like London, Birmingham and Manchester, but we are not immune. And people have asked me, well, why has the knife angel gone to Ely? I mean, East Cambridgeshire, you know, are relatively safe, but you just mentioned there, you know, an incident in Littleport, shocking. Horrific. My thoughts are with the victims and the family, but we're not immune, and that's why we need to particularly encourage our young people into conversations about youth safety and their anti-violence education, which is part of the programme of work that's happening here.
8: And sewer blockages in Soham have been cut by half following a campaign by Anglian Water. The company says targeted work between June last year and March helped reduce the number of preventable blockages. It included sewer monitoring, technical work and community engagement around items such as wipes, sanitary products, fats and oils. Anglian Water says sewer flooding incidents in Soham were also down by 67%, while unflushable material found in the system fell by 75%. That's the latest. There's more at cambridge.radio. A hot day with plenty of sunshine. The sunshine turning a little hazy during the afternoon. A gentle breeze strengthens later before easing once more by the evening. Maximum temperature 29 degrees Celsius. And the forecast for tonight, clouding over but remaining dry for most of the night. A few spots of rain possible by the early morning in places. Minimum temperature 13 degrees Celsius.
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You're listening to Cambridge Radio. Good morning. You're joining Lyndon S on Cambridge Breakfast. The time is 8 minutes past nine. We just heard the Bangles and Manic Monday. Now, don't worry, it is still Friday. The Manic Monday is coming up in about 4 days' time, so it'll be fine. It'll be fine. You got time yet? Is it 3 days' time yet? Whatever. You know, you got days before Manic Monday takes place. I'm loving this comment from Media Mal. With Deborah, the only things that likes 26 degrees are wasps and sando people. What, you have to explain yourself, Media Mal. What's a sandal person when they're at home? A sando people. I can't wait to hear this. Okay, shall we have a look and see what's coming up for the rest of the day here on Sando People Radio? Right, Christine Schneider, wearing lovely sandals, is taking over at 9:30. And Chris Wiseman tells Christine what it's like to play festivals and how it differs from playing pub gigs. I'm interested in hearing that as well. I'll be tuning into that. At 12 o'clock, high noon, Chris Brown's Soul and Dance Show. At 2 o'clock, we've got the Cambridge Gig Show with Matthew Parrott. And at 4 o'clock, we've got Home with, guess who? Matthew Parrott. He's very busy today, that man. I tell you what, there's no stopping him. Full of energy, vim and vigour. At 6 o'clock, we've got Amy Gray holding onto her bucket hat. And her sandals. At 7 o'clock, we've got the Urban Bassline Show with Johnny Five wearing lovely Jesus sandals there. And at 10 o'clock, we've got the Cambridge Band Competition Final 2026. Scott King and Christine Schneider wearing high heel sandals, actually, the pair of them between them, and presenting the highlights of the final from Cambridge Junction. So there we have the lineup today on Cambridge Radio. Right, we had the odd one out this morning. Cod, goldfish, silverfish, red snapper. This is a great description from Ian, and so I'm going to use this. The odd one out is silverfish, as it does not swim in water or anywhere else. The others are aquatic swimmers. Perfect. Absolutely perfect. Yes, a silverfish is actually an insect. The rest are fish, as I put it, you know, because I am a bit kind of, you know, I don't use any extra words when I can possibly help it. So there we are. You're up to date now. Yes, silverfish was the winner in today's odd one out. If winner there indeed is. I liked some of the answers I was getting earlier on, actually. I did from Meet Jamal. He said, is the odd one out a goldfish? It doesn't come with a slice of lemon. Doesn't it? If you've got a big enough... No, listen. Okay, let's not go there. Martin said, silverfish are insects and others are real fish. So no silverfish sashimi on the menu. No. Deborah getting the right answer. Loads of you, actually. And Ishi as well. Right. There we have it. That's put to bed nicely. Got some weird news to tell you, but first of all, let's have these Scissor Sisters. Take Your Mama.

That's Scissor Sister with Take Your Mama. Right, I promised you a little story. I like the Guinness World Record things, you know. I do. Because some of them are just so zany. Well, this one's a good one. The 13th Annual Avocado Festival in Mexico saw a Guinness World Record broken in the form of a 14,991-pound serving of guacamole. You should see it. There's a picture here. Massive. I mean, where do they get these massive buckets from? These big pots? I mean, you're not going to get them, you know, down your local hardware store. There's four of them surrounding this thing. Five of them, actually. You can just see somebody else standing there. And they're kind of using paddles, like the kind of thing you paddle a boat with, you know, to stir the guacamole, which looks very thick. So the record attempt, organised by the local Plant Health Board, featured more than 1,000 local growers and residents working together to mix up the massive bowl of guac in just 2.5 hours. The previous record of 10,961 pounds was set also, and it's at Periban, I think it is, in Mexico in 2022. And this place has held the record prior to 2022, so they were determined to get it back. Determined! Tachitaro, I think it is. This moment belongs to the thousands of families whose livelihoods are rooted on avocado farms. The president of the Association of Avocado Exporting Producers and Packers of Mexico said in a news release, "This achievement reflects the collective strength of our industry, from the growers to the teams who ensure quality and efficiency across the supply chain. It represents a unity, discipline and hard work that define how we operate every day and the dedication we collectively bring to reaching new heights, including reclaiming the new Guinness World Record in a historic season of more than £2.5 billion of Mexican avocados reaching the US market." I wonder if Trump's got a hold of that one yet. There'll soon be import tariffs being put there. Anyway, there we have it. If you're buying a couple of avocados, think about the blood, sweat and tears that goes into their production. And here endeth the lesson today. Right, it's 19 minutes past 9. Shall we look at the roads and see what's going on? Why not? Right, the M11 southbound, this has just popped up. Slow traffic there and one lane closed due to an accident there. That's between Junction 13, Maddingley Road, or around that area, the Maddingley area. Lane 2 is closed, so watch out there if you're going southbound on the M11. Round about the Maddingley area, there is going to be slow traffic down there. The A10 Ely southbound in Chittering, that's partially blocked, slow traffic due to an obstruction on the road at School Lane. That's been around, hanging around for a little while now, the past hour, I would say. And that is all that we have to talk about on the roads. Let's look at the trains. And some trains have been impacted by that little incident that we've got going on. Failure of the electricity supply in the New Barnet area, meaning that some lines are blocked. And as a result, trains between London and Stevenage may be delayed by up to 25 minutes or revised. This is expected to continue until 11 o'clock. And I've no doubt that Christine will keep you updated with that situation when she takes over. Around about just after 10 o'clock, I think she'll be looking at the travels

0: situation there. About 20 minutes past, in fact, just to be absolutely precise. Poor Christine. But if she can keep her eye on that, that would be great. And we will keep our eye on the whole travel situation for you throughout the morning here on Cambridge Radio.
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That's Squeeze with Why Don't You, and that's the latest, actually. They've just brought that out. Rather liking that, actually. But then Squeeze, they were always good, weren't they? Always good. So we're investigating this comment by me, Jamal, who said, I'm with Deborah, the only things that like 26 degrees are wasps and sando people. So I said to him, what? What do you mean, sando people? Who are sando people then? And he said, well, there's a few exceptions. He replied, Jesus, Gandhi, Ness, etc. I'm not wearing sandals, actually, at the moment. It's rather celebrious company, though, isn't it? I'm not wearing sandals, but I have to say, me Jamal, I'm afraid I'm getting to the situation where my feet are getting quite hot. They're in trainers and socks, getting quite hot at the moment. I feel a sandal situation coming on. I think I'm going to have to go to my bedroom and hunt out a pair of sandals. There you have it. I'll then become one of the sando people.

0: That's it from me this morning on Cambridge Breakfast. We finished this morning with Donna Summer. Love's unkind. Love's so unkind. Thank you very much to Gavin Richards and Julian Clover for editing the news, and Daniel Baker for bringing us the sports news. And thank you for listening. I'll be back with you tomorrow for Saturday Breakfast, 8 a.m. sharp, by your beds. But now handing over to Christine Schneider. Christine, we've been having a bit of a debate this morning with lots of people saying that they don't like the level of heat that's been delivered this weekend. How do you feel about the heat? Lover or hater?
1: Oh my goodness, absolutely love it. Bring it on. Yeah, definitely. The warmer the better. I'm so looking forward to it. And yes, I've got my sparkly sandals on, Linda. So yeah, absolutely. Thank you so much for breakfast this morning, Linda. Look forward to hearing you again tomorrow on a Saturday. That's going to be a difficult one for, well, not difficult one for you because you're such a professional at it, but you're going to have to do the weekend shift. But yeah, absolutely looking forward to hearing you again tomorrow morning, Linda. Linda, I'll let you know what we're doing in the next couple of hours, just after a bit of Gorillaz. You know the hardest thing.

Gorillaz on Cambridge Radio. Good morning. It's me, Christine Schneider, with you until midday today. And I've got Chris Wiseman coming in as well in a little bit, because festival season is, of course, upon us. And he's going to talk to us today about what that actually means for local bands, what it is like to play at a festival as opposed to playing your ordinary pub gig. So we'll be questioning him. And Linda's already asked me some questions to put on to him. So if you've got any additional questions, well, do send them in. My number here in the studio is 07 919 070. It is, of course, Friday as well, so we will be playing Anagram Anthems pretty soon. Make sure you got your pen and paper ready. And we, of course, also have got our One to Watch track again this week. And it's actually a very, very good one, because Chris and I will be talking about that, because we know the artist as well. We know our One to Watch artist this week, but much more about that later. Got a bit of Adamski for you next.

0: we've still got various problems around Cambridge. On the M11, we've got slow traffic and one lane closed due to an accident. That's at Junction 13, Maddingley Road, and lane 2 is currently closed there. Also, the A10 Ely Road southbound, that's at Chittering, is currently partially blocked, and there's slow traffic due to an obstruction. On the road at School Lane, on the trains as well, we've got delays of up to 40 minutes on London North Eastern Railway, and that's between King's Cross and Peterborough due to an electric supply problem at New Barnet. I'll let you know if I find out anything else. I've got another update for you at 20 past 10. Stay tuned. I've got Robert Palmer for you next here on Cambridge Radio.
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Rob Palmer on Cambridge Radio, and it's Christine Schneider with you here until midday today. It is a beautiful sunny Friday morning, and that means it's time for us to play anagram anthems. I'll give you your anagram, you tell me what the title of that song is, and I'll be giving you a couple of hints over the next hour as well. Now today I think should be super easy for you, simply because there are so few letters in your anagram today that I think you can all unscramble it just by, well, but just by trying it, okay? Just by trying it, trying the different combinations. There won't be too many today. Your anagram today sounds like an interesting choice, though. It's gun or soy. Gun or soy is your anagram for today. Let me spell it for you. Gun, spelled G-U-N or O-R. Soy, S-O-Y. Gun or soy is your choice today, or also your anagram anthem for today. Gun or soy, which one will it be? Let me know what the title of that song is. Gun or soy, as I said, I do think this one should be super, super easy, because you can just try out all the different various combinations. But I will still give you, a couple of hints, as I said, over the next hour as well. Once you've got it, you need to send me a text or WhatsApp message to 07919070490. You can also email me, of course, studio@cambridge.radio. It's a bit of Kylie.

Yes, Kylie here on Cambridge Radio, and we are still looking for our anagram anthem for today. I said the anagram is super easy today simply because there are so few letters in it. The anagram is gun or soy. Gun or soy is your anagram for today. And I said I'll also give you a couple of hints. Remember, I just need the title of the song from you. That's all you need to tell me, because I'm actually looking for a cover version today, or the version of the song I'm going to play you is actually a cover version. And this particular cover was released in November 2010 as the lead single from a reissue of the artist's debut album, and that particular cover was produced by Ben Lovett of Mumford and Sons, giving it a very stripped back acoustic feel. It then became a major UK hit, peaking at number 2 on the UK singles chart. And the rest of the hints that I've got for you are also going to get a lot easier, so I'm going to keep some of those back for you. We've got various celebrity birthdays today, and one of them will have to do with who actually wrote this song. I'll tell you more in my next couple of clues. It's Jamiroquai, Space Cowboy.

Good morning, Lawrence. How are you awake yet? I'm certainly still feeling a little bit worse for wear. I saw Lawrence last night, of course, at the beer festival where he and Simone are volunteering all of this week. I'll tell you a bit more about that later. But Lawrence has got our anagram for today. Yes, absolutely. You have got the title of the song correct. I did say I'm looking for a cover version though. But yeah. I always say you just need to tell me the title of the song. Gun or Soy is your anagram for today. Gun or Soy. Some more hints coming up, and also Chris Wiseman is going to join us here in the studio after 10 o'clock, and we'll be talking festivals, as festival season is of course upon us. We'll be talking about what it is like for artists playing festivals and how that is different to your usual pub gigs. And I've got Gary Newman with Cars to take you up to the 10 o'clock news.

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9: From the Sky News Centre at 10. Police investigating Andrew Mountbatten Windsor want potential witnesses to contact them as they look into allegations of sexual misconduct. He was arrested in February on suspicion of misconduct in public office but was released. The former prince denies any wrongdoing. An ID check could soon be required before someone can use a sunbed in England to tighten rules on under-18s using them. It comes as figures show more than 20,000 people per year in the UK are now diagnosed with the deadliest form of skin cancer. Nicola Smith from Cancer Research UK says it's something they support.
10: It's really important to make sure that things like health warnings and things people are seeing on social media and the actual enforcement of those regulations is giving people accurate information, and for under-18s that is better enforced.
9: Retail sales have fallen at their fastest rate in almost a year. The Office for National Statistics says they dropped by 1.3% in April. Two men are due in court later, charged with the murder of a man in East Belfast. Nicholas Gordon died in hospital on Saturday, 4 days after an alleged assault in flats on the Hollywood Road. Thomas Tuchel's about to set out his 26-man England squad for this summer's World Cup. The announcement comes off the back of a series of leaks about who'll be involved and, more notably, who misses out. Rob Dorset, who's at Wembley, tells us more about who could be cut.
11: Phil Foden and Cole Palmer, two of the biggest names, two of the biggest talents, I think, in world football in terms of creativity. Both of those rejected because of their poor form for their clubs this season. And Harry Maguire not considered, even though he's absolutely flying for Manchester United.
9: Parts of the UK could be hotter than Barbados this weekend. Heat health alerts have been issued for much of the Midlands, as well as the south and east of England, ahead of a heat wave. Temperatures could reach a record 33 degrees for May. That's the latest. I'm Faye Rowlands.
12: Cambridge Radio News, I'm Linda Ness. Cambridge City Council is without a leader after Labour's nomination of Katie Thornborough was rejected twice by councillors, with Lib Dems and Greens both voting against her election. A further council meeting to select a leader will be held on Monday the 1st of June, only the day before the legal deadline by which a leader must be appointed. Our political analyst Phil Rogers has been explaining the voting system.
13: Katie Thornborough is the new leader of the Labour group of councillors because Cameron Holloway, the previous leader, lost his seat in the local elections, but she has not been elected as the leader of the council. So Labour put her forward as proposing that she should be the leader, but she was voted down by the Lib Dems and the Greens. And then there was a big long pause on the live stream while they all sort of had discussions behind the scenes, and they all came back and they had another vote with exactly the same result.
12: Meanwhile, the newly elected Green councillor for Abbey Ward, Maria Clemenson, was elected as Mayor of Cambridge with Lib Dem support. Cambridgeshire's Police and Crime Commissioner is warning that the county isn't immune to knife crime. Earlier this week, two men were taken to hospital with serious injuries after being stabbed in Littleport. Daryl Preston spoke to BBC Radio Cambridgeshire.
14: We don't see the same sort of levels of knife crime as perhaps some of those major urban areas like London, Birmingham and Manchester, but we are not immune. And people have asked me, well, why is the knife angel gone to Ely? I mean, East Cambridgeshire, you know, are relatively safe, but you just mentioned there, you know, an incident in Littleport, shocking, horrific. My thoughts are with the victims and the family, but we're not immune, and that's why we need to particularly encourage our young people into conversations about youth safety and the anti-violence education, which is part of the programme of work that's happening here.
12: And sewer blockages in Soham have been cut by half following a campaign by Anglian Water. The company says targeted work between June last year and March helped reduce the number of preventable blockages. It included sewer monitoring, technical work and community engagement around items such as wipes, sanitary products, fats and oils. Anglian Water says sewer flooding incidents in Soham were also down by 67%, while unflushable material found in the system fell by 75%. That's the latest. There's more at cambridge.radio. A hot day with plenty of sunshine. The sunshine turning a little hazy during the afternoon. A gentle breeze strengthens later before easing once more by the evening. Maximum temperature 29 degrees Celsius. And the forecast for tonight, clouding over but remaining dry for most of the night. A few spots of rain possible by the early morning in places. Minimum temperature 13 degrees Celsius.
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9: I've got the cure for you.

That's The Cure with Boys Don't Cry, and we are still looking for our anagram anthem for today. The anagram is Gun or Soy, and I promised you a couple more hints. I said, well, I'm after a cover version. The person who wrote the original song, who wrote the lyrics for the original song, actually has got a birthday today. He is 76 today. And once you've all got the anagram correct, I will, of course, also tell you who that is. But for now, I'm not going to say any more. I'm just going to say the person who wrote the lyrics for the song is 76 today. Gun or Soy is your anagram for today. And I've got a couple more hints that I will sort of dish out over the next half hour, and then I'll actually play you the song. And I said before, yeah, we've got various celebrity birthdays today. Also, Richard Benjamin, he is a film director. Do you know what he directed? He directed Mermaids. He's 88 today. Mermaids Wheelchair, of course, had the Shoop Shoop song in it, didn't it?

Cher with the Shoop Shoop song, which was, of course, in the film Mermaids, which was directed by Richard Benjamin, who is 88 today. Happy birthday. And a couple more hints for our anagram anthem today. Keep your answers coming. You've got my number 07919 070490. I always say it should be in your phone by now anyway. Gan or soy is your anagram for today. Now here's the thing, I already said I will reveal soon who's got the birthday, who wrote the song later. But the song, as I keep saying, I'm after a cover, okay? The song that I'm going to play you, so the cover version that I'm going to play you, was used in the John Lewis Christmas TV advert, which then, of course, helped push that version that I'm going to play you into the mainstream. So it was used in the 2010 John Lewis Christmas advert. And the artist who did this cover, performed the song at Prince William and Catherine Middleton's wedding reception in April 2011. She also performed it on Saturday Night Live in May 2011 as well. And as I said, my final hint that I will have got for you is the one about the actual writer who wrote the lyrics of the song. Olivia Rodrigo has got a new single out. It's called Drop Dead, and you've got it here on Cambridge Radio.

0: Oh, that's charming, Drop Dead. Olivia Rodrigo, it's her brand new single. Right, it has just gone 17 minutes past 10. We've got some problems on the roads now. If you at all can, avoid the Black Cat roundabout. It's currently closed northbound, and there is a lot of queuing traffic there as due to an overturned lorry on School Lane, Thamesford. That's the A1 Black Cat roundabout currently closed. Also, closer to home, the M11, we've still got the slow traffic there and also still got one lane closed due to an accident. That's the M11 southbound at Junction 13, Maddingley Road. And the A10 Ely Road as well, southbound, is partially blocked and there's slow traffic due to an obstruction on the road at School Lane. We've also got some problems on the trains. There are delays of up to 40 minutes on London North Eastern Railway. That's between King's Cross and Peterborough due to electrical supply problems at New Barnet. I'll update you if I find out anything else. I've got Fairground Attraction next here on Cambridge Radio. And also, of course, Chris Wiseman is in the studio and he's going to talk to me about what's it like playing at a festival. So stay tuned here on Cambridge Radio.
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0: Fairground Attraction with Perfect. Good morning, it's Christine Schneider here with you on Cambridge Radio, and I've also now got Chris Wiseman back in the studio with me. Good morning, Chris.
1: Good morning.
0: How are you doing today?
1: I'm all right, thank you. Yeah, just been quite busy.
0: I was going to say, you're getting busy now.
1: Yeah, well, busy in many ways, really, but yeah, music-wise, yeah, there's a few gigs. We've got two this weekend, actually.
0: Let me know, first of all, where you're playing, what you're doing, and then we'll talk about festivals.
1: Yeah, well, tonight we're playing at the Refugees are playing at the Minster Tavern in Ely.
0: Okay.
1: Never played there before.
0: I was going to say, I'm not sure I've ever been there. Where's that?
1: I'm going to need to put it in the sat-nav. But actually, I think it's roundabout. There's a little hub of pubs. There's the King's Arms, there's the Heriwood.
0: Yeah, yeah, exactly.
1: And I think it's not far from, it's roundabout there somewhere. Okay. So I don't think it'll be difficult to find, but we're playing there, 8 o'clock early start.
0: Sorry,
1: tonight.
0: Say again, what's the venue called?
1: The Minster Tavern.
0: The Minster Tavern. Ely. Honestly, I've never heard of that, but okay, yeah. Right, Minster Tavern at Ely tonight.
1: I don't think it's a huge pub, actually. I think it might be one of these more intimate jobs, you know.
0: Actually, Medium Ann lives in Ely. Maybe you could let us know whereabouts that is,
1: well,
0: please.
1: Maybe. And then tomorrow, we're doing the Red Lodge Beer Festival.
0: Oh, fab.
1: And with the weather like it is, I think we're playing from 3:30 till 5, which is a good slot.
0: Yeah, definitely.
1: If people will be there by then, they'll have had something to eat, they'll have had something to drink,
0: exactly,
1: and hopefully
0: we'll
1: create a good atmosphere. So I'm looking forward to that one.
0: Sounds great as well. And of course, you're competing with a Cambridge Beer Festival as well.
1: Yeah, yes, that's true. They don't have music there, though, do they?
0: No, they don't have music there. It's a really funny one because I always say they should, really. I always say they definitely should have music.
1: All beer festivals have music.
0: And just one more thing before we actually get into our discussion about festivals and what it's like playing festivals and how that's different from your ordinary pub gigs, I've got a present for you in front of you if you to take away. I'll tell you what these are. You can take a few, and I've got myself a stack as well. Martin Atherton, who you of course know from Songs of the Gaelic World here on Cambridge Radio, has produced something really quite fantastic for us. He's had some beer mats made for us, and I said I've grabbed a stack. I'm going to go around to all my favourite pubs, and I'm going to put them out. Well, I'm going to ask the landlord if I'm allowed to put them out. Chris, take some to your favourite pubs as well.
1: Yeah.
0: And pub landlords and landladies, if you are listening right now, get in touch 07919 070 490, and if you want some Cambridge Radio beer mats, I'll come round personally and I'll drop some off, and I might have a pint as well when I'm there. So yeah, do let me know if you want some for your pub. I'll come round and I'll drop some round for you. Cambridge Radio beer mats. Thank you very much, Martin, for organising those for us. They look absolutely fab, I have to say. What a great
1: yeah,
0: idea.
1: They're really good. It's a shame you can't see them.
0: well, I mean, once we put them out, we'll let you maybe know where they are. There's some in the Alex already, opposite our studios, the Alexandra Arms, of course. Yeah, we did drop some in
1: there. Well, I can certainly take some with me, because I mean, obviously I play in a lot of pubs
0: and you're playing
1: landlords
0: anywhere.
1: And landladies as are listening,
0: well,
1: book the Refugees and Brickfall and
0: yes,
1: None the Wiser,
0: exactly.
1: And
0: absolutely,
1: the whole
0: yeah,
1: lot,
0: absolutely, and all of our Cambridge bands as well. Do you know what the other thing, Chris, is, and again, anybody else listening or local artists, you really need to get in touch with Amplify, which is of course our new show, which is on a Wednesday night, where we talk about local music, local gigs, local artists, local venues as well, please. And you can email amplify@cambridge.radio if you're gigging, if you're an artist, if you are a venue that's got music on, absolutely get in touch. And every week, Scott and Justine and a couple of other presenters let you know what's happening.
1: Sounds good.
0: All right, Chris. Now, you wanted to tell us what it's like actually playing festivals. And I said, I've got a couple of listener questions for you already, but I'll let you talk.
1: Okay, yeah. Well, basically the difference. I mean, pub gigs and that kind of thing, they're great. I mean, they are the staple, obviously. But some pub gigs, you know, you don't always get a huge crowd.
0: Sure.
1: Whereas with festivals, you are pretty much guaranteed to get a decent crowd. And And also, the great thing about it is the eclectic mix of music.
0: Sure,
1: we, you know, if we play a festival, and we're, the one we're doing on tomorrow, we've got an hour and a half slot, which is quite a long one, really.
0: It is a very long slot.
1: And that's because that's the way they're doing it. They haven't probably got so many acts, but sometimes it can be 45 minutes an hour. And it can be difficult to choose your set list because we've got so many, and then we have to decide which is the best bangers we can we can do. But I do, especially with the weather. I mean, apparently it's going to be really nice tomorrow, so I'm really looking forward to it. It's having that playing outside. I think we're playing on the back of a trailer.
0: Oh yeah, that's the
1: stage is turned.
0: I've seen that one before. Yeah. Is that provided by Blue Shed?
1: Not necessarily the trailer.
0: Yeah.
1: In fact, I think tomorrow the sound is going to be done kind of in-house.
0: Yeah. Oh, okay.
1: One of the bands, I think, is going to be running it. But what I like about playing festivals is that you can network with other bands.
0: Oh, wow.
1: And
0: that's,
1: I like that.
0: Well,
1: not everybody does. I mean, it amazes me that bands turn up half an hour before their slot, do their slot, pack up and go home.
0: Seriously?
1: Yeah, you do get some that do that. I don't think that's necessary. Maybe they've got another gig.
0: Could be. They might just be busy.
1: You've got another gig. But, you know, some bands are not necessarily interested in networking, which to me is everything. That's how I got in the Refugees.
0: Absolutely, yeah.
1: Alan, who runs the Refugees, his band Blue Thunder was playing, and I went up and said, "Oh, that's a great set. It's a great set, mate. You know, it's great. You know." And we got talking. We realised we had a mutual friend. And then several weeks, months later, Alan got in touch, and he said, "Oh, I remember meeting you. I'm putting this band together. Are you interested?" So I'd have never had that if I hadn't have done that networking. So, to me, that is a big part of it, and watching other bands and having other bands watch you.
0: Yeah, absolutely.
1: It's really good. And that's why I enjoy playing the festivals.
0: So that's a really good point. You already mentioned the absolute obvious one is that, well, you're going to have a much better crowd audience-wise than in a pub, also because, of course, a lot of people will be there anyway.
1: Yeah.
0: Then, of course, the other thing is with other artists as well. They, of course, bring all their friends and family along as well.
1: Exactly.
0: So you always have a guarantee.
1: Don't get me wrong. I mean, I'm not saying some pubs we do have, we're packed. It's great, you know, and that is a great atmosphere. And don't get me wrong, but I think there's more chance of you getting a bigger audience at a festival, you know, because that's why people have come to enjoy the whole atmosphere.
0: Yeah, and the thing is with the networking, that's one I hadn't thought about. That, of course, that's a great opportunity where you're going to meet all the other bands as well, if they're willing, if they're staying. As I said, I had some questions for you. Linda wanted to know about the food because she assumed that you'd get fed and that that food would be much better. And I thought, I would hope so, but you know what? I'm not sure.
1: What, at festivals, do you mean?
0: Yeah, exactly. Do they feed you?
1: Not always.
0: Okay.
1: Sometimes they will give you a voucher.
0: Okay, yeah.
1: They will give you a voucher to use at one of the food stalls.
0: Yeah.
1: Or the food stalls might be primed and you might say, I'm in the band, and they will. But not always.
0: Right,
1: not always.
0: Okay.
1: I mean, you know, you don't always get paid terribly well at festivals.
0: Oh,
1: I mean, some of them do. But they don't. I mean, they'll always stand you a drink or two.
0: Okay.
1: And
0: festivals play your artists.
1: Pubs do that. Pubs will always stand us our first drink and that sort of thing. But no, we're not guaranteed.
0: You're not guaranteed.
1: We're not
0: food.
1: Guaranteed.
0: So
1: food
0: there you
1: at
0: go,
1: festivals.
0: Linda.
1: But most
0: you're not
1: do.
0: Guaranteed.
1: Most do.
0: Food.
1: To be fair, most do. Most do.
0: Well, that's good to hear. And also, that usually you tend to get a voucher. Let's play a bit of music and then we'll have another chat because also I've got another listener question.
1: Another question.
0: Exactly. Got another listener question for you, Chris. A very, very cheerful chappy has got a birthday today as well. Who do you think that is? Who's 67 today? Always sunny, always cheerful, always happy. Maybe not.
1: I think you're sunny, happy, cheerful, slightly sarcastic.
0: Yeah, it
1: so
0: is.
1: I do have a bit of an idea.
0: Okay, who
1: that.
0: Do you think? It's either going to be Robert Smith or who else is miserable?
1: Robert Smith and someone around the same era.
0: Yeah, exactly.
1: I think we're looking at Morrissey.
0: We're looking at Morrissey.
1: Yeah.
0: Yes. Happy,
1: bless.
0: Happy birthday, Morrissey. Hope you have a nice day. Hope you can cheer up for the day.

0: Morrissey, 67 today, and we just said here in the studio, Chris and I, we said we might be doing him very terribly badly wrong. He might actually be a very, very, very happy, chirpy chappy, and maybe that's how he gets it all out in his
1: song. Well, you know, sometimes people perform, don't they? It's an act. I mean, I think the Morrissey's reputation for being miserable simply just comes from the name of the song, Heaven Knows I'm Miserable Now, doesn't it?
0: And you know, if a double-decker bus were...
1: Oh, yeah. Some of the lyrics, they are just... But it's great. It's great music. It's great music. And like I say, it might just be an act. I mean, he's probably a very chirpy chappy.
0: Exactly. And if not, then he'll be crying into his piles of money.
1: Well, who knows? I mean, sometimes these big names... aren't as wealthy as we think they are.
0: Absolutely. Yeah. No, exactly. Right, and before we get on with our festival discussion, also just another birthday today is Jerry Dammers. He, of course, is another drummer, Chris, of the Specials. He's 71 today. So I'd like to hear from you, what special song should I play you, please? Do you want to hear Ghost Town or do you want to hear A Message to Rudy? 07919070490 is my number here in the studio. And then also your final call for our anagram anthem today. Chris, you got it as well. Our anagram.
1: Funnily enough, I picked one before I'd really looked hard.
0: Yeah, exactly.
1: At it.
0: Gan or Soy is the anagram. Now, I said before, the person who actually wrote the song, I'm after a cover, but the person who wrote the lyrics also has a birthday today. Still haven't said who that actually is. He's 76 today. And he also said that he wrote the lyrics when he was only 17 and that the song came together very quickly on a breakfast table scrap of paper. There you go. What is your anagram anthem for today? Gun or Soy? Oh, shall we say who that is? Who wrote it? Yeah, sure.
1: Well, I think that'll probably... Mind you, it's not a terribly difficult one today, is it? Because it's very short.
0: Exactly.
1: But like I say, I said something that coincidentally was by the same person.
0: Exactly.
1: And then I realised that one of the letters wasn't actually there. No, straight away.
0: Gun or Soy is the anagram for today. So the other listener question I had for you about festivals is, so how do bands actually get a slot at a festival?
1: Yeah, that's a good one. There are several different... Sometimes, if the band is quite well known and has played the festival before, they will come to the band, but very often we have to sort of we might see a festival that's on, say, in a couple of weeks time,
0: sure,
1: which is already booked up,
0: of course.
1: We'd like to play that. So there now is the time to get in touch and say, hey, how about next year?
0: For next year.
1: And that sometimes works. Like I say, sometimes if you've got a bit of a reputation, you might... Well, we do. I mean, for instance, Soham Beer Festival, you know, we get asked to do that sort of most years, every year. But all these festivals, they do have to change. We've played a festival and we've gone down really well and we say, hey, what about next year? And they said,
0: we'd rather have different...
1: And I understand that.
0: Of course.
1: Understand that. And then maybe... the next year or the year after, we'll get asked again. They've got to keep changing around. But some festivals do have the, you know, very popular band. They will have the same band quite a lot. Mm. Not necessarily the whole same lineup.
0: Yeah.
1: But there might be one band that always gets certain festivals because they're local or whatever.
0: Well, like Akimbo, they usually get the Soham, don't they? Okay, so that's a really good point for artists, for bands, is do go and chat up the festivals, especially if you didn't get a slot this year or if they're already booked. Do absolutely get in there for next year, because that's the thing about festivals.
1: And it's not easy, you know, because you might try and get in for next year. And sometimes, I mean, you'll mention it to someone, they'll say, yeah, we'll book you next year. And then they'll forget. To be fair, you'll see the lineup come up, and you go, hey, hang on, we said, that's how it happens.
0: If that happens, well, what are you saying? Basically, we have to go and chase them.
1: You have to chase. Yeah. Oh well, it's the same unless you are, you know, a really, really, really well established band. Whether you want a festival or a pub gig or whatever, you very often do have to chase.
0: Yeah,
1: and that's not being critical of these venues. They've got a lot on.
0: Easy, yeah.
1: They've got a lot on. They'll one thing and then something else happens the next day. They'll forget. So you do have to chase sometimes, not in a horrible way, but you just hey hello, you know, just a wave. So don't forget we're still here, you know.
0: Gavin has shouted you out as well and says great to hear Chris again. Hi, good morning, Gavin.
1: That's
0: so
1: nice.
0: Good to have you listening.
1: Good morning, Gavin.
0: Let's have a quick break and then we're going to have some Jesse J and then we have another quick chat about what else is different with festivals and how else we, our artists, can get in there.
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0: is Jesse J, and I will finally tell you actually who wrote our anagram anthem Gun or Soy for today. Well, the original was written by Elton John and Bernie Taupin. It's Bernie Taupin who's got the birthday today. That's the original, and as I said, I'm after a cover, so if you want to tell me what that is. Now, Chris, we are about to wrap up for today because I've got to let you go because you are so busy with all your various gigs that you've got coming up. We've been talking celebrity birthdays, and I also still want to hear what special songs you want to hear. Please send in your suggestions. I can either play you Ghost Town or Message to Rudy by The Specials. Chris, you know somebody else has got a birthday?
1: Yes, I do. And just quickly, I'd like to put my vote in for Message to
0: Message
1: you, Rudy.
0: Message to you, Rudy. Okay.
1: That's my vote.
0: Brilliant.
1: My sister. It's my sister's birthday today.
0: Fantastic.
1: She won't hear this. She probably won't be listening, although you say she
0: well,
1: could.
0: Well, I'm going to say something about that in a minute. Yes.
1: She's in Portugal at the moment on holiday.
0: So, number one, happy birthday, Chris's sister. Okay. Number
1: Linda.
0: Two, Linda. Happy birthday, Linda. She could be listening because you can, of course, listen online on Cambridge.radio. And the way the way I usually listen in my car, because I find that much more reliable with staying connected with my car's audio, is I go to my favorite streaming platform, you know, like the Apple Music, Spotify's, whatever.
1: Yeah.
0: Whatever streaming platform you use. That's how I usually listen to Cambridge Radio. I go to the streaming platform, put it on, and then I know it will reliably play in my car without any dropouts. Yeah, Linda, your sister, of course, could be listening in Portugal online, Cambridge.radio. And, of course, Chris, you can tell her, because, yeah, she probably missed us live right now, but you can tell her that she can listen again, of course, if she goes to Cambridge.radio. There's also the big on-demand button on the website.
1: Yeah, exactly.
0: There, so she can listen again.
1: Yep.
0: There. Now, thank you very much for coming in, Chris. You'll be back on the 19th of June. In the meantime, yes, hope you enjoy all your various gigs. And again, local artists, if you missed any of that, do listen again if you want all the insider tips on how to get festivals. And we've got now our 1-2 watch track coming up.
1: Always enjoy this.
0: Coming up
1: always
0: next.
1: Enjoy this one.
0: Well, you know who today's is, of course. The artist's name is called Study of Us. Who is that, Chris?
1: Well, Study of Us is Josh, who is the son of Nikki
0: Jenkins,
1: who came in last time I was
0: exactly,
1: in.
0: Yeah.
1: Came in with me, guitarist in Freefall, and his son Josh, very talented lad, I've still never seen him performing live because for some reason I've never been able to get there, and I'd love to see him perform live.
0: He's performed loads in Cambridge. He's been to the Blue Moon, the 6-6, Broodlord Festival. He's hopefully going to have some more gigs soon.
1: Very energetic, very energetic stage show, and very different, I'm told. I'm still looking forward to seeing him one day, but always seems to clash with my gigs.
0: Well, we'll definitely let you know when he's on. So the track today is called Into the Cold by Study of Us. That's Josh's artist name, just Study of Us. And here's the cool thing. Okay, so Into the Cold is actually the first in a YouTube series where Josh writes and produces a song each month in response to a songwriting prompt. And this one takes inspiration from an old book, blending his experimental approach with guitars, vocals, and found sounds as well. Study of Us, Into the Cold, our 1-2 watch track for today. And then you're going to say goodbye after this one, are you?

0: night's cold.
1: It's Into the Cold, Study of Us, our one to watch track by a local artist this week. Now, if you are a local artist and you want us to play your music, absolutely get in touch. And also said, we have, of course, our brand new show, Amplify, as well. You can reach them, Amplify, at cambridge.radio. If you are an artist, if you're a venue, if you're gigging, absolutely, they want to hear from you. James in Histon is still looking for the Anagram Anthem. Don't worry, James, all shall be revealed after 11 o'clock. Well, Chris Wiseman, thank you very, very much for coming in today, and thank you very much for taking the time out of your very busy schedule. So you'll be playing Ely tonight.
2: Yeah.
1: You'll be playing which beef?
2: Well, it's been a pleasure to be in, as always.
1: Mm-hmm.
2: Yes, Ely tonight, the Minster Tavern,
1: yep.
2: The Refugees, and tomorrow the same band will be playing at the Red Lodge Beer and Music Festival, and we're on stage between 3:30 and 5 p.m. and it's going to be a scorcher.
1: It is, isn't it? Scorchio.
2: Scorchio, that's
1: Scorchio,
2: it.
1: Yes, exactly. Yeah. Well, amazing. And yeah, and we look forward to seeing you again on the 19th of June. Thank you very much.
2: Pleasure, now, pleasure. Thank you.
1: I've got Twisted Sister to take you up to the 11 o'clock news. Stay tuned with us here on Cambridge Radio.

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9: From the Sky News Centre at 11. It's understood police are investigating Andrew Mountbatten Windsor over potential sex crimes. Officers are keen to speak to a woman who claims she was taken to his Windsor home for sexual purposes. They've already interviewed a number of people since his arrest 3 months ago on suspicion of misconduct in public office. He was later released under investigation. Royal biographer Andrew Lowney says this marks a dramatic development for the former prince.
10: I think this is a significant step. The fact that something's happened so quickly, and if you know the law is truly taking its course, as the King suggested, then that's good news.
9: Andrew's always denied any wrongdoing. Trent Alexander-Arnold, Phil Foden, Cole Palmer and Harry Maguire have all been left out of the England squad for the World Cup. Thomas Tuchel has named his 26-man group for the tournament in North America. Joe Rawson has more.
11: Thomas Tuchel always said he wouldn't be afraid to make the big calls, and there are more than a few in this headline-grabbing squad. Jed Spence, Ivan Toney, Dan Burn and Gerald Quantz are all surprise inclusions. Kobbie Mainoo and Ollie Watkins are back in. There's no place for the top-scoring English players in the Premier League, Danny Welbeck and Morgan Gibbs-White, while Jared Bowen and Luke Shaw also miss out.
9: Over 1,000 veterans are expected to attend a service marking 15 years since the end of the Iraq War this lunchtime. The Royal British Legion's leading the commemorations at the National Memorial Arboretum. The government's going to consult on a proposal to introduce mandatory ID checks to prevent children using sunbeds in England. Meanwhile, new figures suggest a record 20,000 people in the UK are diagnosed with melanoma each year. Government borrowing jumped by more than expected last month to £24.3 billion. Interest costs hit £10.3 billion, a record April figure. And forecasters predict London will be hotter than Athens today, with the mercury topping 28 degrees. Amber heat health alerts are in force across the Midlands and southern England. That's the latest. I'm Faye Rowlands.
12: Cambridge Radio News, I'm Linda Ness. Cambridge City Council is without a leader after Labour's nomination of Katie Thornborough was rejected twice by councillors, with Lib Dems and Greens both voting against her election. A further council meeting to select a leader will be held on Monday the 1st of June, only the day before the legal deadline by which a leader must be appointed. Our political analyst Phil Rogers has been explaining the voting system.
13: Katie Thornborough is the new leader of the Labour group of councillors because Cameron Holloway, the previous leader, lost his seat in the local elections, but she has not been elected as the leader of the council. So Labour put her forward as proposing that she should be the leader, but she was voted down by the Lib Dems and the Greens. And then there was a big long pause on the live stream while they all sort of had discussions behind the scenes, and they all came back and they had another vote with exactly the same result.
12: Meanwhile, the newly elected Green councillor for Abbey Ward, Maria Clemenson, was elected as Mayor of Cambridge with Lib Dem support. Cambridgeshire's Police and Crime Commissioner is warning that the county isn't immune to knife crime. Earlier this week, two men were taken to hospital with serious injuries after being stabbed in Littleport. Daryl Preston spoke to BBC Radio Cambridgeshire.
14: We don't see the same sort of levels of knife crime as perhaps some of those major urban areas like London, Birmingham and Manchester, but we are not immune. And people have asked me, well, why has the knife angel gone to Ely? I mean, East Cambridgeshire, you know, are relatively safe, but you just mentioned there, you know, an incident in Littleport, shocking. horrific. My thoughts are with the victims and the family. But we're not immune, and that's why we need to particularly encourage our young people into conversations about youth safety and their anti-violence education, which is part of the programme of work that's happening here.
12: And sewer blockages in Soham have been cut by half following a campaign by Anglian Water. The company says targeted work between June last year and March helped reduce the number of preventable blockages. It included sewer monitoring, technical work and community engagement around items such as wipes, sanitary products, fats and oils. Anglian Water says sewer flooding incidents in Soham were also down by 67%, while unflushable material found in the system fell by 75%. That's the latest. There's more at cambridge.radio. A hot day with plenty of sunshine. The sunshine turning a little hazy during the afternoon. A gentle breeze strengthens later before easing once more by the evening. Maximum temperature 29 degrees Celsius. And the forecast for tonight, clouding over but remaining dry for most of the night. A few spots of rain possible by the early morning in places. Minimum temperature 13 degrees Celsius.
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5: Thank you very much, Linda.

Brian Adams here on Cambridge Radio. I'm Christine Schneider with you until midday today, at which point Chris Brown takes over with his soul and dance show. And thanks again to my guest from the previous hour, Chris Wiseman, who told us all about what it's like to play at a festival as a local band, and also tips for how to get in if you missed any of that, how to get in as a band, of course, into the lineup. If you missed any of that, remember, go onto our website, cambridge.radio, click that on-demand button there in the top right-hand corner, and then you can listen again, or also, of course, to any of your other favourite shows. And you never know, you might actually discover something new. Now, James, let me put you out of your misery, and let me tell you what our anagram today was. The anagram anthem, Gun or Soy. I said that Bernie Taupin, of course, is 76 today, and I said he actually wrote the lyrics to the original version of the song. I said that Elton John wrote the music, but I am actually after a cover. And I said that cover was used in the John Lewis Christmas TV ad in 2010. That's how it sort of became more into the mainstream then as well. I'm talking about Ellie Goulding's cover of Elton John's Your Song, Gun or Soy. That was your anagram anthem for today.

you go. Beautiful. Ellie Goulding's version of Elton John's Your Song. And that, of course, was your anagram anthem for today. Well done. Well done if you got it. And as ever, even better if you actually sent me your answer here in the studio. We still have our Friday Focus coming up, and we also still have got the Cambridge Weekend Diary coming up here on Cambridge Radio. Now, I'll be with you until midday today, and then Chris Brown, of course, is going to make sure that your Friday afternoon gets off into the right direction for a fantastic bank holiday weekend, because it is, of course, Chris Brown's soul and dance show at midday today. And then at 2 o'clock, we've got another relatively new show as well. It's Matthew Parrott's Cambridge Gig Show. That's also always a really good one to find out lazily what is actually happening in Cambridge, because what Matthew does, basically, he looks at who's playing in Cambridge. So not just local artists, this is everybody, this is the big, big artists, and also sometimes tribute bands. He lets you know who's playing where and when, and then he plays you some of their songs. And I like listening to it because, as I said, that's a good way to find out who's actually coming to Cambridge without having to put in the work yourself. And then at 4 o'clock, Matthew is back on Home, and at 6, it's Amy Gray with her 90s and 2000 hits. And then at 7 o'clock, of course, tonight, the Urban Bassline Show, where Johnny Five and his crew of local and guest DJs bring you the best in house, garage, bassline, jungle, drum and bass and breaks. No weekend waffle tonight, because I said already, I saw Lawrence and Simone last night at the Cambridge Beer Festival, where they are doing their community duty, where they're volunteering. And that is why, instead of the weekend waffle tonight, you can hear me and Scott. And basically, we're talking about all the best things from the Cambridge Band Competition final. That, of course, happened last month. That was absolutely, absolutely brilliant. So you can listen to that instead of the waffle tonight at 10 o'clock. And then next week, the waffle are going to be back for you. Right. I keep saying that it is, of course, Bernie Taupin's birthday. He's 76 today. So I'm thinking, shall we give him another couple of quids in royalties?

0: was Elton John together with Dua Lipa, Cold Heart, and yeah, Bernie Taupin, 76 today. Happy birthday, Bernie Taupin. Right, it is just coming up to 20 past 11. Let's have another quick look at our roads then. So remember, we've got massive problems near the Black Cat roundabout, which is currently closed. The A1 Great North Road is closed northbound, and there's queuing traffic due to an overturned lorry, and that's from School Lane, Thamesford, to the A421 Charleston. Also on the A10 Ely Road southbound, that's at Chittering, is currently partially blocked, and there's slow traffic due to an obstruction on the road, and that's at School Lane, Chittering, the A10 Ely Road southbound. Here in Cambridge, Cromwell Road is closed in both directions due to gas main works, and that's from Coldham's Lane to Fairfax Road. And then also a little bit of advanced warning for evening closures here in Cambridge. That's affecting Mount Pleasant and also Castle Street in both directions. They are both closed in the evening, basically from 8 p.m. onwards to 5 a.m. in the morning due to emergency repairs and roadworks. That's Mount Pleasant and Castle Street here in Cambridge, closed overnight, starting at 8 p.m. tonight and then reopening 5 a.m. in the morning. I'll let you know if I find out anything else that you need to know about. We've got Katie Tunstall next here on Cambridge Radio, so stay with us.
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That's Katie Tunstall here on Cambridge Radio, and I'm Christine Schneider with you until midday today. Now it is Friday the 22nd of May, and of course it is also time now for our Friday Focus. And our Friday Focus today is anticipation as a mood booster, and using anticipation quite deliberately as a mood booster, and how you can do that. Anticipation is one of the brain's underrated mood boosters, because research actually has shown that just looking forward to something positive can actually increase your dopamine levels before the event has even happened. So in other words, what that means is that part of the joy actually comes from the expectation itself and not just the experience. And interestingly enough, studies there have found that people often report greater happiness while planning a holiday than during the holiday itself. So your brain enjoys having something hopeful on the horizon, and anticipation can create motivation, by the way, as well. It can increase resilience during stressful periods, and it can help break the feeling of being stuck in survival mode. So the good news is, by the way, the good news is, because you're probably going to say, well, I can't just go on holiday every week, Christine, can I? No. The good news is that the thing you look forward to doesn't have to be big or huge or expensive. So just really a coffee with a friend, your favorite meal, just a weekend walk, going to see a gig, you know, seeing a local artist. Doesn't even have to be tickets to seeing a massive big stadium band. Just going to a gig locally, or even just setting aside time for rest, can all give your brain something positive to lean towards. Okay, and when I just said favorite meal, you know, even though, okay, even just knowing I'm going to take some time to cook my favorite meal this weekend, that in itself can absolutely help. So this is your Friday Focus for today, and this is your little experiment for this bank holiday weekend. Give yourself something to anticipate, something to look forward to. So before today ends, plan just one small thing that you can genuinely look forward to over this next week, or ideally the bank holiday weekend. And then notice how your mood shifts simply by having that in your diary. And that is the thing. Yeah, make sure you do put it. Make sure you do put it into your diary, so that A, it actually happens, because if you don't put it in your diary, it's probably not going to happen anyway. And also that way, again, you sort of put that anchor there in with your brain. I'm also going to tell you, of course, in a moment, what is happening in and around Cambridge. So if you want something that you can put into your diary that you can look forward to, absolutely. You might get some inspiration in a moment. But yeah, this is your Friday Focus for today. So before the day is over today, make sure you find something that you can anticipate and put in your diary and look forward to. So earlier on today, I said that Jerry Damas, the drummer from the Specials, is 71 today. And I've asked you, which Special song would you like to hear? Do you want to hear Ghost Town or Message to You, Rudy? Well, this is what won.

There you go, Jerry Damas from the special 71 today. And if you like that sort of music, you might want to head over to the Junction tonight, because the Fiver, of course, is back for May. Well, like the 99 Flake, the Fiver isn't the Fiver anymore. It's £7.50 now. But that is still an absolute, absolute bargain for what you are getting. The Fiver is, of course, a long-standing Cambridge Junction event offering emerging bands and local bands as well the opportunity to play on their J1 stage and take part in Fiver Fest. And the reason why I just mentioned it after the specials is Colonel Hathi will be performing there tonight. Also Mutiny, who you will have heard recently at the 6-6 bar as well. Forgery and Devoted Surrender. And the headliners are going to be Faintest Idea. That's happening tonight at the Junction. That's your Fiver for May. Absolutely head over there to the Junction tonight. The other big thing, of course, currently here in Cambridge is we have got the Cambridge Beer Festival. It is, of course, happening over at Jesus Green. Head over there tonight. If you see Lawrence and Simone at the cider bar, do say hello to them. And yeah, absolutely enjoy all the various different beers and ciders and meads that they've got on offer there. And by the way, loads of very low and no alcohol beers there as well, which is always a great one. If you know me, I am a great fan of my no alcohol beers, because there are now so many really good ones available just even in the supermarket. And of course over at the Cambridge Beer Festival tonight, there'll be loads for you to try out as well. If you fancy a little bit of ballet, starting this Sunday, the 24th of May, over at the Cambridge Arts Theatre, you can see Ballet Boys, Still Pointless, which is their signature show from their original show that was called Pointless, which happened quite some time ago, 25 years ago, by the way. And yes, their new thing, Still Pointless, is over at the Arts Theatre starting this Sunday. And also on Sunday, and also still on the bank holiday Monday, over at Denny Abbey, we've got a 1940s reenactment weekend happening there, where you can step back in time and join in for a special event celebrating the home front of the Second World War. And that's happening at Denny Abbey this Sunday, the 24th, and also still bank holiday Monday, the 25th of May. It's Tears for Fears.

Fears for Fears with Shout. And James has pointed out something else that is happening right now in Cambridge over at Midsummer Common. Revel Park Circus is there. That is, of course, a very contemporary circus. And James is saying there was a couple of people coming to the Revel Park Circus on Midsummer Common thinking it was the beer festival. Oh, goodness. I don't know if they will have been disappointed or pleased. I don't know. But yes, that is also, of course, happening right now in Cambridge for the next couple of days on Midsummer Common. So you've got loads and loads of things that you can do this weekend. And yeah, because we said our Friday focus for this week was to find something to look forward to, find something to anticipate, because we said anticipation as a mood booster. So deliberately using it for that, you should definitely have something there now. Brooke Combe also has got a new single out. It's called Tears Won't Lie, and I've got that for you next here on Cambridge Radio.

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1: Hello, Andy Lake here. You can catch me on Cambridge Radio every Sunday morning between 8 and 10. We play Sunday Scramble, where I scramble up the letters of a well-known Cambridge place and you have to unscramble them. We have reaction from the weekend football. That's Cambridge United, Cambridge City and Histon FC.
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1: Although I don't condone that. 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

Paloma Faith, how you leave a man here on Cambridge Radio with me, Christine Schneider, with you for another few minutes until midday. And then, of course, Chris Brown takes over with his fabulous soul and dance show. Don't miss that, because that's guaranteed to get your Friday afternoon off to a brilliant start. And yes, remember, we have, of course, got loads more happening this afternoon here on Cambridge Radio. As I said before, it's our relatively new gig show, or Matthew Parrott's relatively new gig show, I should say, at 2 o'clock, and Matthew's back at 4. And then tonight, it's Amy Gray with her 90s and 2000s hits, Urban Bassline Show. And as I said, no weekend waffle tonight, because Lawrence and Simone are volunteering over at the Beer Festival. But you can listen to me and Scott, and we'll bring you the best from the Cambridge Band Competition Final 2026. Now, I will, of course, also be back with you again tomorrow afternoon at 1 p.m. And if you listen to that program, you know that this is where you can send me your 80s requests and suggestions. I've already received a couple via social media, but yeah, tomorrow is absolutely when you can send them, or you can send them before then as well. Who remembers Mystique? The singer also has got a birthday today. She's 45 today.

Mystique, or Sue Eliza Nash. She's 45 today. Happy birthday. We had a load and load and loads of our celebrity birthdays today, didn't we? That's always an interesting one, isn't it? How some days there seem to be no celebrity birthdays, and other days they're all happening together. By the way, Jordan, Katie Price, and Naomi Campbell, they also both have their birthdays today. So again, that's a very interesting coincidence as well. And we are, of course, now, I guess, in Gemini season, isn't it? When it comes to astrology, birth signs, star signs and stuff like that. Right, that is pretty much all I have got time for today. So thank you very much for your company this morning, and thank you for your messages. You know, I always love hearing from you. Thank you to my guest, Chris Wiseman, who talked to me about playing at festivals, what that is like for local artists, and how to actually get booked there as a local band. So if you've missed that, remember you can head over to our website, cambridge.radio, and you can listen again on our on-demand section there. Chris is going to be back with us on the 19th of June. You know, he always comes in once a month to visit me and let me know what is happening in and around Cambridge as well. And as I said, the gigs that he told me about today, it was only really that I clocked it while we were speaking. I thought, oh, we should really have told Amplify about that. So please, if you are a local artist or even a music venue, get in touch with them, amplify@cambridge.radio, and let them know, because this is how you're going to get featured. Same with the Want to Watch track as well. The way you're going to get featured is, please do let us know what you're doing, and they will put you on to the show. Enjoy the rest of this fabulous weather and enjoy your bank holiday weekend. I'll be back with you same time again next Friday, and of course I'll also be back at 1 p.m. tomorrow afternoon. Have a brilliant rest of the day. Look after yourself. I'm going to leave you with the Cars and Drive. Bye for now.

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8: From the Sky News Centre at midday. Breaking news, Pep Guardiola will leave Manchester City this summer. The Catalan, who joined the club in 2016, is one of the Premier League's most successful ever managers, having won 20 major trophies. City will celebrate Guardiola's time with them after their final game of the season against Aston Villa on Sunday. Meanwhile, Michael Carrick will stay on as Manchester United boss on a two-year contract. He's been rewarded with a full-time job after securing a return to the Champions League. England manager Thomas Tuchel believes the squad he selected for the World Cup gives them the best chance of winning the tournament for the first time since 1966.
9: I can assure every fan in the country that we have 26 100% committed players in camp with us who know their role, who are ready to buy into their role on and off the pitch.
8: Phil Foden, Cole Palmer and Harry Maguire are among the big names to be left out. Jed Spence and Ivan Toney have received surprise call-ups. In other news, police say their investigation into Andrew Mountbatten Windsor will be hugely thorough as they look into potential sex crimes. Officers say it'll take time to fully probe the potential offence of misconduct in public office. The King's brother was arrested 3 months ago and released under investigation. Graham Zellick's a former chairman of the Criminal Cases Review Commission.
10: If there is evidence of sexual offending, then that may give rise to charges for that specific conduct unrelated to misconduct in a public office.
8: Andrew denies all allegations against him. A commemorative service is taking place this lunchtime to mark 15 years since the end of the Iraq War. Over 1,000 veterans are expected to be at the National Memorial Arboretum in Staffordshire. And heat health alerts have been upgraded to amber across large parts of England, with forecasters predicting temperatures of 34 degrees over the weekend. That's the latest. I'm Faye Rowe.
11: Cambridge Radio News, I'm Linda Ness. Cambridge City Council is without a leader after Labour's nomination of Katie Thornborough was rejected twice by councillors, with Lib Dems and Greens both voting against her election. A further council meeting to select a leader will be held on Monday the 1st of June, only the day before the legal deadline by which a leader must be appointed. Our political analyst Phil Rogers has been explaining the voting system.
12: Katie Thornborough is the new leader of the Labour group of councillors because Cameron Holloway, the previous leader, lost his seat in the local elections, but she has not been elected as the leader of the council. So Labour put her forward as proposing that she should be the leader, but she was voted down by the Lib Dems and the Greens. And then there was a big long pause on the live stream while they all sort of had discussions behind the scenes, and they all came back and they had another vote with exactly the same result.
11: Meanwhile, the newly elected Green councillor for Abbey Ward, Maria Clemenson, was elected as Mayor of Cambridge with Lib Dem support. Cambridgeshire's Police and Crime Commissioner is warning that the county isn't immune to knife crime. Earlier this week, two men were taken to hospital with serious injuries after being stabbed in Littleport. Daryl Preston spoke to BBC Radio Cambridgeshire.
13: We don't see the same sort of levels of knife crime as perhaps some of those major urban areas like London, Birmingham and Manchester, but we are not immune. And people have asked me, well, why is the knife angel gone to Ely? I mean, East Cambridgeshire, you know, are relatively safe, but you just mentioned there, you know, an incident in Littleport, shocking. Horrific. My thoughts are with the victims and the family, but we're not immune, and that's why we need to particularly encourage our young people into conversations about youth safety and the anti-violence education, which is part of the programme of work that's happening here.
11: And sewer blockages in Soham have been cut by half following a campaign by Anglian Water. The company says targeted work between June last year and March helped reduce the number of preventable blockages. It included sewer monitoring, technical work and community engagement around items such as wipes, sanitary products, fats and oils. Anglian Water says sewer flooding incidents in Soham were also down by 67%, while unflushable material found in the system fell by 75%. That's the latest. There's more at cambridge.radio. A hot day with plenty of sunshine. The sunshine turning a little hazy during the afternoon. A gentle breeze strengthens later before easing once more by the evening. Maximum temperature 29 degrees Celsius. And the forecast for tonight, clouding over but remaining dry for most of the night. A few spots of rain possible by the early morning in places. Minimum temperature 13 degrees Celsius.
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Well, what a fantastic start to the show this Saturday night. Sunburst Band. And every day. Well, good evening. This is Cambridge Radio. I'm Chris Brown. Soul and Dance through till 8. Souling up your Saturday night. First hour of the show, classic jazz, funk and soul anthems and the usual features, including some Northern Soul, a jazz room anthem. All your favourites in the first hour of the show. Good evening.

pub, the Yard Pub there off the High Street in Newmarket. 23rd of May, next weekend, next Saturday night, I'll be there. Starts in the afternoon, though, and goes on through till midnight. I'll be DJing alongside Nick Sebastian, Glenn Burgess, Steve H, Gary Parsons, Seb Howe, Andy Stern, and Raph. That's Soul Times next Saturday night from 4 in the afternoon. Oh, and it's free admission as well. Would love to see you there. Well, you know this Saturday night thing. Getting you in the mood for whatever you're up to later on. Playing all your favourite jazz, funk and soul anthems in the first hour of the show. How's your weekend going? This is Billy Paul.

Billy Paul on Philadelphia Records here on Cambridge Radio. Bring the family back. Well, tonight's featured artist, masterminded by lead singer and keyboard player Randy Muller, and formed in Brooklyn, New York in 1968.

That's Brass Construction then. They were originally called Dynamic Soul. In 1975, they signed to the United Artists record label, and their first release, Moving, was probably their greatest hit, although many of their hits after that and during that rode high. In the 1980s, their music had a more synthesized electronic funk sound with hits like Can You See the Light? They called it a day in 1985, and people still talk of their legendary concerts at the iconic California Ballroom here in the UK in Dunstable in Bedfordshire. I know a few of my listeners went and saw them there. People like Dave Warman and Alan Warboys, they were there, and they're probably listening tonight. Here they are.

featured artists on the show tonight on Cambridge Radio, Brass Construction and Changing. Maureen and Russell Hawkins, good evening to you two. Also, Owen Anderson. Hello, Owen. And Viv Green, Lynn Hayfield, how are you? Well, it's Saturday night. All those memories in the first hour of the show. Remember the Burley Arms, the midweek gig that Max Reish used to do on Newmarket Road in Cambridge back in the early 80s? Well, this reminds me of that. The Blue Feathers, Let's Funk Tonight. It's Saturday night.

0: memories there on the Burley Arms in Cambridge with Max Reese DJing midweek in the early 80s. Blue Feathers, Less Funk Tonight, still to come on the show tonight. My jazz room anthem for the Slipper Shufflers. But next it's Northern Soul. Two in a row, we keep the faith on Cambridge Radio, so don't go away.
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first up for my Northern Soul 2 on Cambridge Radio this Saturday night. Got to say good evening to Debs and Midge. Ramsey Lewis played on the Northern Soul scene. And that is Wade in the Water. This is Dee Irwin.

upping the pace slightly there for the dancers this evening on Cambridge Radio. D. Irwin. And I Only Get This Feeling. Hope you enjoyed my Northern Soul for this Saturday night. Well, it's not long to go till Jackie's Jive, that big, big charity event that happens annually now on a farm in Islam. Looking forward to DJing at that. If you're going

Melbourne Moore, the B-side of This Is It on 12-inch. And standing right here on Cambridge Radio, very much looking forward to DJing at the Sunday sessions at the Tranquil Turtle on the 7th, Sunday the 7th of June in Stevenage. Many, many people make the pilgrimage there on the first Sunday of the month from Cambridge. Great Cambridge turnout. I'll be DJing there at the Sunday sessions, 7th of June, that's a Sunday, alongside my old mate Martin Collins and Raj Selly, and the home team, the resident DJ Simon Robertson, and guest appearance by Heavy Soul. Would love to see you there. It's Saturday night. Hope yours is shaping up to be a good one. Maybe some Gene Khan will enhance it a little bit. This is Bet Your Lucky Star. Get your slippers ready. Coming up after this, it's Slipper Shuffling Time, my Jazzram anthem. Good evening, Stephen Sainty and Christine.

the mighty voice of Gene Khan on a Saturday night on Cambridge Radio with me, Chris Brown, and Bet Your Lucky Star. You've got to say hi to Joff, Joff and Lynn. Good evening to you two. Oh, I know a gig that I'm doing that I haven't really told you about much on the show. Strawberry Fair this year, called Strawberry Fair, is back, and I'll be DJing on the Cambridge Radio stage in the centre of Cambridge from 6 through till 7. That's my DJ set, 6 till 7 at the Strawberry Fair this year. I would love you front of stage. I'll look out for you, yeah. Right, it's time for our Jazz Room Anthem. We're going to go back to 1976 on Philadelphia Records. A proper dancer with Dexter Wansel. And this is Life on Mars.

What a complete dancer that one is. Jazz Room Anthem. 1976. Dexter Wansel, Philadelphia Records, Life on Mars. Love presenting my Saturday night show. Some 38 years. Playing my soul to Cambridge every Saturday night. Live on Cambridge Radio this evening. This is 1978. This is Esther Williams and Last Night.

Esther Williams, 1978, and last night on Cambridge Radio. Looking forward to DJing alongside Martin Kemp. Yeah, Martin Kemp. At Back to the 80s at the Cambridge Rugby Club, Friday the 3rd of July. That's the 3rd of July. I'll be DJing there from 5 in the evening through to 11 p.m. Yeah, Martin Kemp. Coming up in the next hour of the show, new releases, Soul Seduction for the connoisseur, some disco sucks, a disco anthem, and a proper old school house music anthem. Featured artist on my show tonight, the mighty Brass Construction. I'll have another track from them as well. Playing out this hour, Luther Vandross, My Sensitivity.

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9: From the Sky News Centre at 1, Pep Guardiola will leave Manchester City this summer. The Catalan is one of the Premier League's most successful ever managers, having won 20 trophies across his decade in charge. City will celebrate Guardiola's time with them after their final game of the season on Sunday. England manager Thomas Tuchel says his record is unbelievable.
10: It's just one of a kind. It's like just the one of the very, very, very best. He made a big revolution with the way he played at Barcelona, and then he put everything upside down in the German league, and then he comes here and crushes every record. So it's just outstanding.
9: City are still facing 115 charges over financial fair play during Guardiola's period in charge. Meanwhile, the England boss insists he's picked the best possible team to take to the World Cup. There are notable absences for Phil Foden, Cole Palmer and Harry Maguire, and surprise inclusions for Ivan Toney and Jed Spence. Police say an investigation into Andrew Mountbatten Windsor will be lengthy. Officers are understood to be looking into potential sex crimes. The former prince denies all allegations against him. A service marking 15 years since the end of the Iraq War is taking place this lunchtime. The Royal British Legion's leading the commemorations at the National Memorial Arboretum. 179 British troops died during the 8-year-long conflict. Mac McLaren lost the use of his right leg during the war.
11: It is about remembering everyone, really. Those that didn't make it and those that are here left with various different injuries, mental, physical.
9: Three people have died following a two-car crash in Northumberland. Police are appealing for information following a collision on the A1 yesterday. Morrisons is reportedly planning to shut 100 loss-making shops. Bosses say a consultation will start shortly and will provide workers with the necessary support. And amber heat health alerts have been issued for parts of the UK as temperatures could reach 34 degrees Celsius this weekend. That's the latest. I'm Faye Rose.
12: Cambridge Radio News, I'm Linda Ness. Cambridge City Council is without a leader after Labour's nomination of Katie Thornborough was rejected twice by councillors, with Lib Dems and Greens both voting against her election. A further council meeting to select a leader will be held on Monday the 1st of June, only the day before the legal deadline by which a leader must be appointed. Our political analyst Phil Rogers has been explaining the voting system.
13: Katie Thornborough is the new leader of the Labour group of councillors because Cameron Holloway, the previous leader, lost his seat in the local elections. But she has not been elected as the leader of the council. So Labour put her forward as proposing that she should be the leader, but she was voted down by the Lib Dems and the Greens. And then there was a big long pause on the live stream while they all sort of had discussions behind the scenes, and they all came back and they had another vote with exactly the same result.
12: Meanwhile, the newly elected Green councillor for Abbey Ward, Maria Clemenson, was elected as Mayor of Cambridge with Lib Dem support. Cambridgeshire's Police and Crime Commissioner is warning that the county isn't immune to knife crime. Earlier this week, two men were taken to hospital with serious injuries after being stabbed in Littleport. Daryl Preston spoke to BBC Radio Cambridgeshire.
14: We don't see the same sort of levels of knife crime as perhaps some of those major urban areas like London, Birmingham and Manchester, but we are not immune. And people have asked me, well, why has the knife angel gone to Ely? I mean, East Cambridgeshire, you know, are relatively safe, but you just mentioned there, you know, an incident in Littleport, shocking. Horrific. My thoughts are with the victims and the family, but we're not immune, and that's why we need to particularly encourage our young people into conversations about youth safety and their anti-violence education, which is part of the programme of work that's happening here.
12: And sewer blockages in Soham have been cut by half following a campaign by Anglian Water. The company says targeted work between June last year and March helped reduce the number of preventable blockages. It included sewer monitoring, technical work and community engagement around items such as wipes, sanitary products, fats and oils. Anglian Water says sewer flooding incidents in Soham were also down by 67%, while unflushable material found in the system fell by 75%. That's the latest. There's more at cambridge.radio. A hot day with plenty of sunshine. The sunshine turning a little hazy during the afternoon. A gentle breeze strengthens later before easing once more by the evening. Maximum temperature 29 degrees Celsius. And the forecast for tonight, clouding over but remaining dry for most of the night. A few spots of rain possible by the early morning in places. Minimum temperature 13 degrees Celsius.

into the second hour of my show with a big tune from Solo, Blowing My Mind. Cambridge Radio on a Saturday night with me, Chris Brown. Must say hi to Robert Coe. Good evening to you. Shimonya, hello to Shimonya. And Jamie Kyle tuned in. Well, I have a great second hour of the show. Some fantastic new tunes around, such as this. Dr. Packer, Retide, Matai and Omic, featuring Lucas Seto. This is called Superstar.

Loving the old school samples in that. Adonis, No Way Out. Dr. Packer, Retide. Matai and Omic featuring Lucas Seto. That is called Superstar. If you like your old school, don't forget Back to the Warehouse happens in June. 27th of June. I've done it last year. What a great gig that was. At Lake Hall Farm, Ness Road in Burwell. That's Back to the Warehouse, 2 in the afternoon till midnight. Returning to the Summer of Love, backed by popular demand, Slipmat will be DJing, and my good friend Trevor Fung, he'll also be DJing on that event, alongside Stuart Banks, Tony Ford, Paulie C, Steve Parr, Clive Ellis, James Norman, and Alex Doman. Going to be a fantastic afternoon and evening of old school, proper old school. Cambridge Radio getting you ready for your Saturday night. We're

last few weeks, many people loving this track with April Morgan. This is called I Still Got a Few Miles Ahead of Me.

Kings of Tomorrow. I still got a few more miles ahead here on Cambridge Radio. Looking forward to the Cambridge Dance Festival. That's coming up 4th of July, Saturday on the 4th of July at the Cambridge Rugby Club. 12 noon through till 11 at night. And there will, of course, be an after party as well. So many DJs, too many to name them all. John Please Women, Jeremy Healy, Alistair Whitehead, also Alex P, etc. I'm on the main stage with Goldie, DJ EZ, and Eat Everything, and Mr. Jack, etc., etc. Going to be a one.

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1: Bailen el hustle español.

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0: must say good evening to Wendy and Nick Parsons. Hi to you two. Cambridge Radio on a Saturday night. Still to come in the last hour of the show, a proper old school house music anthem. And another track from our featured artist, Brass Construction, this evening. But next, we slow down the beats. It's called Soul Seduction. Keep it here on a Saturday night. This is Cambridge Radio.
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2: Hello, Andy Lake here. You can catch me on Cambridge Radio every Sunday morning between 8 and 10. We play Sunday Scramble, where I scramble up the letters of a well-known Cambridge place and you have to unscramble them. We have reaction from the weekend football. 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

White Label 12 inch on the turntable. Ricardo, that's who that is. Used to play that at the Real Deal nights at Frames in Cambridge. Wonderful days they were. For the modern soul fans out there, that is Blue Girl. And this is Cherie Brown. It's a pleasure.

Cherie Brown, It's a Pleasure. Saturday night, Cambridge Radio. Last up on Soul Seduction. Right, towards a proper old school haunted house music anthem we go. And I mean proper. Mark Knight here with Jay Vegas. Great new 2026 version of Give Me Your Love, which was a Silver Stripling, big tune for me in Cambridge back in the early 80s, about

Yeah, remember the original Sylvia Stripling, Give Me Your Love. Mark Knight there and Jay Vegas doing a great version for 2026. Well, it's time now for my Haunted House Music Anthem. I remember playing tracks like this as brand new releases back in 1988. That's when this one was released. Who knew they would be the enormous, gigantic anthems of today? This is Joe Smooth and Promised Land. Big, big tune. And still played many times at gigs today. By quality DJs, this is Cambridge Radio on a Saturday night.

Great to hear that. Always great to hear that. Joe Smooth, Promised Land, my haunted house music anthem on tonight's show. This is Michael Gray. And this is called Gravity.

Michael Gray and Gravity. Well, I hope you enjoyed my show this evening. I'm back with you live next Saturday night. We'll do it all over again, or Tuesday. Mid-morning show. You have yourself a wonderful weekend. Join me next Saturday night on Cambridge Radio from 6 till 8. Well, masterminded by lead singer and keyboard player Randy Muller and formed in Brooklyn, New York in 68, tonight's featured artists are Brass Construction. They were originally called Dynamic Soul. In 1975, they signed to the United Artists label, and their first release, Moving, was possibly their greatest moment, although many of their songs rode high for many years in the disco funk period. In the 80s, their music had a more synthesized electronic funk sound with hits like Can You See the Light? They called it a day in 1985. And the people still talk about when they performed at the legendary concert at California Ballroom in Dunstable, UK, in Bedfordshire. If you was there, this one is for you. Have a wonderful weekend. This is Moving, Brass Construction.

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6: From the Sky News Centre at 2, Pep Guardiola has been described as one of a kind as it's confirmed he's leaving Manchester City at the end of the season after 20 trophies from a decade in charge. Club fan Oasis star Liam Gallagher posted online, "He came, he conquered, long live the king." The side's still facing financial fair play allegations. Thomas Tuchel's defended his selection for his 26-man England squad for the World Cup, saying he's picked the best possible team. Among notable absences are Cole Palmer, Phil Foden and Harry Maguire, who says he's shocked. Tuchel says the United defender's comments are unexpected.
7: I was a bit surprised, but I respect his personality a lot. I respect his quality a lot. He had an outstanding season. I can see the disappointment. I can see the reason behind the disappointment. Still, I was a bit surprised.
6: Police investigating the former Prince Andrew are to consider allegations of sexual misconduct. He denies any wrongdoing. More than 1,000 veterans are attending a service to mark 15 years since the end of the Iraq War.

0: The commemorations are being held at the National Memorial Arboretum in Staffordshire. 179 British troops were killed during the eight-year conflict between 2003 and 2011. The Help for Heroes charity says many veterans are still living with mental and physical scars. Elsewhere, TV presenter Judith Chalmers has died at the age of 90. She was best known for hosting the travel show Wish You Were Here. And today is the hottest day of the year so far. Heat health alerts have been upgraded to amber across large parts of England, with forecasters predicting temperatures of 34 degrees over the bank holiday weekend. That's the latest. I'm Imani Rana.
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Oh, brilliant stuff. What I loved about Meatloaf's music, it was so understated, wasn't it? Dead Ringer for Love started off the Cambridge Gig Show for another week. Thanks for joining us today. If you haven't heard the programme before, this is where we tell you about some of the live music which is available for you to go and see in our area over the coming weeks. We feature original artists and tribute acts as well, which is what that one was, because Heaven Can Wait is the name of the Meatloaf tribute, which is coming to the Haverhill Arts Centre on the 20th of June. It features the powerhouse voice of Lee Brady, and they will transport the audience through a world of drama, passion and theatrical grandeur to reflect the lyrics and the stories of love, longing and redemption in Meatloaf's music. So playing the whole of the songbook, it's Heaven Can Wait, Meatloaf, at the Haverhill Arts Centre on the 20th of June. We've got an original artist for you next, or rather artists, because Shalimar are celebrating their 50th anniversary.

They had so many great hits, didn't they, in the 70s and 80s. There It Is, Friends, A Night to Remember, Dead Giveaway. But we played you I Can Make You Feel Good. It's Shalimar, and we played you that one because Shalimar at 50 is coming to the Cambridge Corn Exchange on the 19th of June. 11 top 40 singles in total, including 4 top 10 hits, and they sold over 25 million records worldwide. And the original group coming to Cambridge, as I said, on the 19th of June. Now, coming up on this edition of the Cambridge Gig Show, we've got some great music for you today. We've got songs from Fleetwood Mac, from Jessie J. We've got some Freya Ridings later, Creedence Clearwater Revival, and even some Wet, Wet, Wet. But, you know, tribute acts, they're sometimes like buses. You wait a while, and then quite a few of them come along all at the same time. So we've got two Oasis tribute events to tell you about later on, and now two Whitney Houston tribute events, because you can go and see I'm Every Whitney at the Haverhill Arts Centre on the 29th of May, and on the 17th of June the Apex is putting on Queen of the Night, which is also a tribute to Whitney. So I thought that was a good excuse for us to play a couple of Whitney songs for you today, starting off with the song which was her first hit in the UK and a big number one back in 1985.

0: So we played you the first two hits for Whitney Houston in the UK, Saving All My Love for You, and then How Will I Know? And we played you those because there are two tributes, not one, but two, coming to this area over the next few weeks. You can see I'm Every Whitney at the Haverhill Arts Centre on Friday, the 29th of May. So not long to go till that one. This is a tour, a show which has toured rather up and down the country. But also, you should consider Queen of the Night, which is the tribute to Whitney Houston, coming to the Apex in Bury on the 17th of June. This one has had sold-out tours across the UK as well. It's had an arena tour, and it's played iconic venues such as the Royal Albert Hall and the London Palladium. So that's Queen of the Night at the Apex in Bury on the 17th of June. It's Cambridge Radio with the Cambridge Gig Show. I'm Matthew Parrott. Still plenty of songs and gig recommendations to come. And on the way next, it's Freya Ridings, because as well as looking ahead to the next few weeks, we like to look a little bit further ahead in case you want to get hold of your tickets. And Freya Ridings is coming to town in the autumn.
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0: the marchers.
1: Freya Ridings, and that was Wicker Woman, and we played you that because Freya is coming to the Cambridge Corn Exchange on Friday the 18th of September. This is the tour to support her forthcoming album, Mother of Pearl, and she's touring all around the UK and the EU as well. But yeah, great to see her coming to Cambridge. Freya Ridings. You're listening to the Cambridge Gig Show. We've got a couple of songs from Oasis coming up shortly because, as I said, we've got two tributes to Oasis to look forward to in the coming weeks. But before that, it's the Creedence Clearwater Review, a tribute to Creedence Clearwater Revival.

Well, such is the fickle nature of live music that actually, while that song has been playing, I've just found out that the concert has been cancelled, even though when I was planning this programme, it was very much on. So Creedence Clearwater Review, the tribute act to Creedence Clearwater Revival, won't be now coming to the Maltings in Ely on the 12th of June. So that's a shame. But we enjoyed hearing that song anyway. Have you ever seen the rain? Let's move on then with a couple of gigs which are definitely still happening. And as I was saying, two tributes to look forward to of Oasis. So if you're a big fan, you know, go to both of them and compare and contrast. First of all, Noasis are coming to the Maltings in Ely this coming Friday, the 22nd of May. And then next month, Oasis, or rather Oasis with a Z, are coming to the Haverhill Arts Centre on the 19th of June. So see who you think is the best out of the two of them. Of course, the real best are the originals. Yes, we know that. So let's indulge ourselves, shall we, with a couple of their songs.

0: Oh, what a treat for the ears. Two from Oasis. We played you Whatever and then Live Forever. And the reason we did that is because there are those two tributes to Oasis. So if you didn't manage to get tickets for the reunion last year, you can do the next best thing. And these are on your doorstep. Noasis are playing in Ely at the Maltings this coming Friday, May the 22nd. They've actually, they were formed in 2006 and they've been touring ever since. So they're really building up a following of their own. But hot on their heels is Oasis with a Z. And they're at the Haverhill Arts Centre on the 19th of June. They'll be celebrating the 30th anniversary of the record-breaking Oasis shows at Nebworth. So their set list is going to pay homage to the most memorable parts of those shows, but of course will include all the big hits that Oasis had over the years. So Oasis at the Haverhill Arts Centre on the 19th of June. Right, we've still got some Fleetwood Mac to come, some Jessie J, some Muse as well. And next, it's Wet Wet Wet, who are coming to Bury very soon.
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If you've just joined us, hello. Thank you for listening. It's Matthew Parrott with the Cambridge Gig Show. We're here every week, and if you miss the programme any time, you can listen back on our website, cambridge.radio, as well. What we do is each week we reflect some of the live music which is taking place in our region, and we let you know about original artists who are coming to town, as well as some of the tribute acts. And the reason we played you Wet, Wet, Wet was because there's a rather special show coming to the Apex in Bury in a few days' time. In fact, they've got two shows, Saturday the 30th of May and Sunday the 31st of May. And it's described as an intimate acoustic evening with Wet, Wet, Wet. Now, this has some of the original members, not all of them, though. Not Marty Pallow, because he tours by himself these days. Lead singer Kevin Sim does the vocals. He joined the band back in 2018. But some of the original members of Wet, Wet, Wet are going to be there. They'll be talking about their long career and playing special acoustic versions of all of their hits. So that's a good one to look forward to at the weekend, Saturday the 30th of May, Sunday the 31st of May, at the Apex in Bury. Okay, we're back in Cambridge for the next recommendation. Muse are coming to the 6-6 Bar.

So if you're a fan of the music of Muse, then you can see Bemused, a tribute to the band. It's coming to the 6-6 Bar in Cambridge on the 24th of May. So not long to wait until that one. We have time for just a couple more songs and a couple more music events to tell you about. First of all, this is Fleetwood Mac, and we're playing this because Rumours of Fleetwood Mac is coming to the Corn Exchange on the 16th of June.

So Rumours of Fleetwood Mac is an amazing tribute to Fleetwood Mac. It's almost as if you're listening to the original artist. I saw them when they last came to Cambridge, and I'm going back again when they come to this town on the 16th of June. I would definitely recommend that one if you're a fan of the music. We played you The Chain. And that's almost it for another Cambridge Gig Show. Thanks very much for listening. I've just got one more gig to tell you about, which you might like. In the summertime, Jessie J is playing Newmarket Nights. Yes, and she'll be there on the 7th of August. I'll leave you today with Price Tag. See you next time.

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6: From the Sky News Centre at 3. Pep Guardiola says his time at Manchester City has been the experience of his life. The Catalan's confirmed he's leaving after one of the most successful managerial tenures in history. Guardiola won 20 trophies, including 6 Premier League titles, across his decade in charge.
7: I'm really satisfied, happy and proud. Otherwise, it wouldn't have been 10 years, so I cannot be more grateful for the amount of love and affection that I had, not today, these days, you know, for many, many years and nothing else.
6: City is still facing 115 charges over financial fair play during Guardiola's period in charge. The North Stand at the Etihad will be named after him. Cole Palmer, Phil Foden and Trent Alexander-Arnold are among a number of eye-catching names to be left out of Thomas Tuchel's World Cup squad. Ivan Toney's a surprise England inclusion. The jury in the trial of two prisoners accused of murdering Lost Prophets frontman Ian Watkins has been discharged for legal reasons. The paedophile singer was stabbed to death in Wakefield jail last October. Up to 3-hour waits for passengers are being reported at the Port of Dover. It's down to delays caused by the EU entry-exit system heading into the bank holiday weekend. It's the hottest day of the year so far. Temperatures have reached 26.9 Celsius in West London and could climb into the 30s this weekend. Amber heat health alerts have been issued across the Midlands and southern England. They're used to warn services like the NHS to expect high demand. Annie Shuttleworth is from the Met Office.
8: A lot of people will be excited by the prospect of all that sunshine, but it is really important to remember the strength of the sunshine. UV levels will be high. Pollen levels are also high for hay fever sufferers, and the sea temperatures are still quite cold.
6: TV presenter Judith Chalmers, best known for hosting the travel show Wish You Were Here, has died. She was 90 and had lived with Alzheimer's for years. That's the latest. I'm Nick Qureshi.
9: Cambridge Radio News, I'm Linda Ness. Cambridge City Council is without a leader after Labour's nomination of Katie Thornborough was rejected twice by councillors, with Lib Dems and Greens both voting against her election. A further council meeting to select a leader will be held on Monday the 1st of June, only the day before the legal deadline by which a leader must be appointed. Our political analyst Phil Rogers has been explaining the voting system.
10: Katie Thornborough is the new leader of the Labour group of councillors because Cameron Holloway, the previous leader, lost his seat in the local elections, but she has not been elected as the leader of the council. So Labour put her forward as proposing that she should be the leader, but she was voted down by the Lib Dems and the Greens. And then there was a big long pause on the live stream while they all sort of had discussions behind the scenes, and they all came back and they had another vote with exactly the same result.
9: Meanwhile, the newly elected Green councillor for Abbey Ward, Maria Clemenson, was elected as Mayor of Cambridge with Lib Dem support. Cambridgeshire's Police and Crime Commissioner is warning that the county isn't immune to knife crime. Earlier this week, two men were taken to hospital with serious injuries after being stabbed in Littleport. Daryl Preston spoke to BBC Radio Cambridgeshire.
11: We don't see the same sort of levels of knife crime as perhaps some of those major urban areas like London, Birmingham and Manchester, but we are not immune. And people have asked me, well, why has the knife angel gone to Ely? I mean, East Cambridgeshire, you know, are relatively safe, but you just mentioned there, you know, an incident in Littleport, shocking. horrific. My thoughts are with the victims and the family. But we're not immune. And that's why we need to particularly encourage our young people into conversations about youth safety and their anti-violence education, which is part of the programme of work that's happening here.
9: And sewer blockages in Soham have been cut by half following a campaign by Anglian Water. The company says targeted work between June last year and March helped reduce the number of preventable blockages. It included sewer monitoring, technical work and community engagement around items such as wipes, sanitary products, fats and oils. Anglian Water says sewer flooding incidents in Soham were also down by 67%, while unflushable material found in the system fell by 75%. That's the latest. There's more at cambridge.radio. A hot day with plenty of sunshine. The sunshine turning a little hazy during the afternoon. A gentle breeze strengthens later before easing once more by the evening. Maximum temperature 29 degrees Celsius. And the forecast for tonight, clouding over but remaining dry for most of the night. A few spots of rain possible by the early morning in places. Minimum temperature 13 degrees Celsius.

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9: From the Sky News Centre at 4. England manager Thomas Tuchel believes the squad he's selected for the World Cup gives them the best chance of winning the tournament for the first time since 1966. Phil Foden, Cole Palmer and Harry Maguire are among the big names left out. Jed Spence and Ivan Toney have received surprise call-ups. Tuchel says the men he has picked are ready.
10: I can assure every fan in the country that we have 26 100% committed players in camp with us who know their role, who are ready to buy into their role on and off the pitch.
9: Pep Guardiola says he's speechless at Manchester City renaming a stand in his honour. The manager's confirmed he's leaving the club after 10 years and 20 trophies. Seven Afghan refugees have been charged over an alleged grooming gang in Norwich. They face rape, trafficking and child sex abuse charges linked to allegations between 2023 and last year. Scientists in Oxford say they're working urgently to rapidly produce and scale doses of an Ebola vaccine. The head of the World Health Organization says an outbreak in the Democratic Republic of Congo is spreading rapidly. A second batch of previously classified UFO files has been released by the US Defense Department. The 222 documents include reports of unexplained green orbs, discs and fireballs. TV presenter Judith Chalmers has died at the age of 90. Her family say she'd lived with Alzheimer's for years. She was best known for presenting the ITV travel show Wish You Were Here.
11: Hello, and welcome to the first Wish You Were Here of 1989. In Tenerife, Playa de las Americas has shot up in a few short years. At a time when many Spanish resorts are worried about a drop in visitors, it is actually looking forward to a record winter season.
9: And it's the hottest day of the year so far, a record likely to be overtaken this weekend. It's hit 26.9 Celsius in West London. That's the latest. I'm Nick Qureshi.
12: Cambridge Radio News, I'm Matthew Parrott. Well, you may have heard there, it was the hottest day of the year so far, and an amber heat health alert is in place across our county. Temperatures this bank holiday weekend are expected to reach levels which create a risk to the lives of particularly vulnerable people. Public transport could also be affected. The alert covers the whole of the east of England and is in place until Wednesday evening. Here's how one woman at Jesus Green Lido was coping with the heat this afternoon.
13: Just staying by the water, really, and staying in the shade, keeping my hat on and lots of long sleeves and flowing, like, loose clothes just to keep cool and some, lots of hydration.
12: 5% of people use the early voting hubs, which were set up around the city for this month's local elections. That's according to Cambridge City Council. It was part of a trial to encourage more people to vote. The overall turnout was just over 46%, which was higher than average, in line with the rest of the country. Meanwhile, the City Council is without a leader after Labour's nomination of Katie Thornborough was rejected twice by councillors, with Lib Dems and Greens both voting against her election. A further meeting to select a leader will be held on Monday the 1st of June, only the day before the legal deadline by which a leader must be appointed. Finally, world-renowned pianist Lang Lang has visited East Anglia's Children's Hospices in Milton. The star of Channel 4's The Piano met children, families and staff and gave a short performance. He also donated two digital pianos through the Lang Lang Foundation to be used in music therapy, family activities and special events. Lang Lang was in Cambridge to receive an honorary fellowship from Homerton College. That's the latest.

because the music sounds great in this sunshine, doesn't it? And I'm really excited to be joined by all these comics this afternoon, because we're previewing the Cambridge Fringe Festival, as I said, which takes place at Mitcham's Corner tomorrow and Sunday. They've got another fantastic lineup over both days. It kicks off on both days round about lunchtime and goes right through until the evening. And three of the comics will be joining me at different points of the programme today. We'll be talking later to Gina Cardwell, who is hosting a session at the Portland called Mystery Match. It's a bit of a kind of blind date game, I think, but we'll be finding out more about that from her later on. Also, we've got David Martin. He's in a show called Are We the Problem at Thirsty tomorrow afternoon. And in the next half hour, I'll be joined by Tasmin Sarkany, who is performing a rather unusual show with her violin called Now That's What I Call Bach. So you can find out more about all of those shows. If you haven't got tickets for the Fringe Festival, it's very easy. You can just turn up, actually, on the day and pop into any of the performances. They take place at the Waterman at Thirsty, at the Portland, and at the Boathouse as well. You can just pop in, not pay anything, and then just pay at the end whatever you thought the show was worth. That's one way of doing it. But some of the shows will sell out, so if you want to be sure of seeing a particular performer, then you do need to get your tickets in advance from the website cambridgefringe.co.uk. All right, let's take a look at some of the headlines in your local newspapers this afternoon. The Cambridge Independent has a story about Cambridge PPF. This is past, present and future, which is saying, making a call on Hughes Hall not to encroach on protected open space with the plans for the Fenners ground. You can read more about that on the Cambridge Independent website. And on the Cambridge News website, they cover the travel disruption which has taken place today on the trains. There were big problems between King's Cross and Stevenage, electrical supply problems that have affected signalling on the trains. So people travelling from Peterborough, Cambridge and Royston towards London may have been affected by any of that. If you are taking a train this afternoon, then do check before you travel. We will take a full look at the roads and the rails in about 5 minutes' time for you.

0: sounding good in the sunshine. That's Martha Reeves and the Vandellas and Nowhere to Run. Before that, the current song from Teddy Swims was Mr. Know-It-All. Let's take our first look of the afternoon at the situation on the roads. We've got slow traffic on the M11 southbound currently, just before Junction 9. That's the Saffron Walden A11. Turn off. It's due to an early vehicle fire. Also, it's slow in town on Trumpington Road and the High Street southbound through Trumpington. Travel time there is around 15 minutes. Now, we mentioned the issues on the trains today between King's Cross and Stevenage. That has affected some of the services in our area, particularly on Great Northern and Thames Link. So check before you travel. And if you're taking the train over the weekend, then we've got bus replacement services on Greater Anglia between Audley End and Cambridge, and also on Cross Country between Stansted Airport and Cambridge. And that's due to engineering works. We've got some Ocean Colour Scene on the way for you, and Soul to Soul playing before 4:30 as well.
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2: 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You can catch me on Cambridge Radio every Sunday morning between 8 and 10. We play Sunday Scramble, where I scramble up the letters of a well-known Cambridge place and you have to unscramble them. We have reaction from the weekend football. That's Cambridge United, Cambridge City and Histon FC.
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Ocean Colour Scene, and that's the day we caught the train. Just gone 4:25 now. Coming up shortly, we've got a roundup of all the day's headlines and the sports news as well. And then following that, I'll be joined by the first of the performers from the Cambridge Fringe this weekend, Tasmin Sarkany. We'll be hearing about her act, which is called Now That's What I Call Bark.

0: That's Soul to Soul and Get a Life. It's Cambridge Radio, Friday afternoon. Coming up at 6, as always, we've got Amy Gray with her selection of music from the 1990s and early 2000s. Johnny Five is here with the Urban Bassline Show at 7. It's a special vinyl night tonight with guest DJs. And then from 10, it's another chance to hear this year's final of the Cambridge Band Competition. All coming up between now and midnight tonight. Exactly 4:30 now and our top stories this hour. England boss Thomas Tuchel says he loves making tough decisions after announcing his 26-man World Cup squad. Cole Palmer, Phil Foden, Trent Alexander-Arnold and Harry Maguire are key names to be omitted, while Ivan Toney and DJ Spence are on the list. The sentences of three boys convicted of rape is to be reviewed following warnings they're too lenient. Two 15-year-olds and a 14-year-old avoided a prison term after two girls were attacked in Hampshire in 2024 and 2025. Scientists at the University of Oxford are working on a new Ebola vaccine that could be developed in months. It comes as the head of the World Health Organization is warning the outbreak in the Democratic Republic of Congo is spreading rapidly. Judith Chalmers, who hosted the travel show Wish You Were Here for almost 30 years, has died. She was 90. Here, an Amber Heat Health Alert has been put in place across our county until Wednesday, and 5% of people use the early voting hubs, which were set up around the city for this month's local elections, according to Cambridge City Council. Your weather, any early morning rain should quickly clear tomorrow to give a bright, sunny and warm day and a maximum of 29 degrees. Sport now, and Soham-born Nick Pope has missed out on a place in England's World Cup squad. The former Cambridge United goalkeeper, who now plays for Newcastle United, was selected for the 2018 and 22 tournaments, but hasn't been included this time around. Staying with football, Cambridge United will take on neighbours Cambridge City in a pre-season match. That game will take place on Saturday, July the 11th, and the Ewes will also take on Northampton Town in another friendly on the 28th of July. Now, with more on the England squad announcement and the rest of this afternoon's sport, here's George Alderman.
1: Pep Guardiola says his time at Manchester City has been the experience of his life. The Catalan has announced he's leaving in the summer after one of the most successful managerial tenures in history. Guardiola won 20 trophies, including 6 Premier League titles, across his decade in charge.
2: I'm really satisfied, happy and proud. Otherwise, it wouldn't have been 10 years. So I cannot be more grateful for the amount of love and affection that I had, not today, these days, you know, for many, many years and nothing else.
1: Well, City is still facing 115 charges over financial fair play during Guardiola's period in charge. The North Stand at the Etihad will be named after Guardiola. Thomas Tuchel's defended his selection for his 26-man England squad for the World Cup, saying he's picked the best possible team. Ivan Toney and Jed Spence are among the surprise inclusions. Among notable absences are Cole Palmer, Phil Foden and Harry Maguire, who released a statement saying he's shocked and gutted. Tuchel says the United defenders' comments came as a shock.
3: I was a bit surprised, but I respect his personality a lot. I respect his quality a lot. He had an outstanding season. I can see the disappointment. I can see the reason behind the disappointment. Still, I was a bit surprised.
1: Michael Carrick will stay on as Manchester United boss on a 2-year contract. The former midfielder was appointed in January until the end of the season, following the dismissal of Ruben Amorim. Carrick's been rewarded with the full-time job after securing a return to the Champions League. The Scottish Professional Football League has opened disciplinary proceedings into last weekend's Premiership title decider between Celtic and Hearts. Home fans ran onto the pitch at Parkhead when Celtic scored in the final moments to win the game 3-1. Ulster attempt to end a 20-year trophy drought when they take on Montpellier in tonight's Rugby Union European Challenge Cup final, but they're without suspended captain Ian Henderson, as well as injured trio Stuart McCloskey, Jacob Stockdale and Rob Herring for the decider in Bilbao.
0: Your sports editors this afternoon were George Alderman and Daniel Baker.
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0: It's almost 4:35 and I'm very pleased to be joined now live in the studio by Tasmin Sarkany. Good afternoon, Tasmin.
4: Hello.
0: And Tasmin is one of the performers, one of the many performers over the next 2 days at the Cambridge Fringe Festival. And Tasmin, you're bringing your show, Now That's What I Call Bach.
4: Indeed.
0: And you're bringing your violin, which you've brought into the studio as well.
4: Yes.
0: So tell us, first of all, what is the show about? What can people expect? Because it's not like normal stand-up, is it?
4: It's stand-up, but with a musical element. It's quite old school as well. It's about a classical musician who's unfortunately been kicked out of her orchestra, and she is doing a redemption tour where she's performing Bach's Chaconne in D minor, and the hour kind of spirals from there. But the twist is that she's in a double act with her own violin, which is kind of difficult to describe.
0: But. Yeah, because you play this character Amelia Crotchet, don't
4: yes,
0: you?
4: Yes, yes.
0: That's your kind of alter ego.
4: Yes, exactly.
0: Yeah?
4: She's called Amelia Crotchet, or Quaver for short, and this is a very stupid musical joke. And so she's in a quite complex relationship with her instrument, so that's kind of one of the themes over the hour.
0: So how did you come up with the idea, first of all, of this character and of this act? Because I presume you learnt the violin first and then thought about the comedy potential.
4: Yeah, some people ask me if I learnt the violin for the comedy, which I think would be method to an extent that I'm not capable of. But I played the violin for a long time since I was a child. And then I love comedy. I love especially like musical comedy of the 70s and 80s and even 60s, actually, like Dudley Moore and Victor Borge. Mm-hmm. I'm like huge fans. And so I was watching a lot of those, and I was also watching a lot of ventriloquism, because I also love ventriloquism. And then I just that and Bill Bailey and stuff, I just thought it'd be really funny if I could try and do ventriloquism but with my violin, because I can't do ventriloquism with a puppet. So I thought it might be a cool idea, but I didn't know how to do it. And then I started trying to do it on stage, and then as I was doing it on stage, this character kind of emerged.
0: Right, so how long have you been doing it?
4: since 2022. And it's evolved a lot. But the kind of bare bones are still the same, I would say, as the beginning.
0: But this is a new show, isn't it, that you're going to be taking to Edinburgh
4: Fringe?
0: Yeah,
4: so basically, like, since I started working on this idea as a whole in 2022, it's kind of all been building up to this hour. And I've done various, I did sort of, like, shorter shows and double bills, but this is, like, the culmination of it, which I'm going to debut at Edinburgh this year, yes.
0: Excellent. So can you give us a little flavour, then, of what audiences can expect? As I said, you've brought your violin in
4: yes.
0: with you, so... Just go for it. And is this like part of the show? Is this a little bit of the show?
4: Yeah, this is some near the beginning of the show.
0: Near the beginning. Is, yeah. Okay, right.
4: So, so Amelia sort of, I have to get in character. this is my very, very good friend, Violin. It's a bit much, Violin. Yes, that's much better, thank you. Now, as you may have noticed, Violin's first language isn't English. You see, Violin speaks in pitches. High pitch, low pitch, medium pitch, football pitch, business pitch.
0: Great, so that's the idea. So you're kind of, some of the time you're talking to the violin, aren't you? And other times you're just, you know, telling a story and the violin supporting it with lots of well-known melodies.
4: Exactly. So basically the trick is to try and get enough melodies that people know and love from their kind of like daily life.
0: Mm.
4: And then to try and get in some classical music, which is what I wanted to get into the show. And they kind of weave together. And at the end, you have Bach playing sort of some of his own music and some of the more popular ones as well.
0: It must be hard to keep it all in your head because it's quite fast paced, isn't it? And you know, if you're performing one piece of music, you know what to expect with that piece of music. But you're doing so many different tunes and genres and things all at once.
4: Yeah, it's true. It kind of took a lot of getting used to. But I think by the end, it ends up just being its own piece, one piece that you get used to sort of performing.
0: Okay, so this show, as we said, this is a kind of preview of what you're going to be doing at Edinburgh. It's your first time as having a solo act at the Edinburgh Fringe,
4: yes,
0: is that right?
4: Yes, yeah? Yes.
0: So you're treating tomorrow as a bit of a kind of dry run, a bit of a kind of chance to...
4: Yeah, exactly. It's going to be a great chance. So I've done some like sort of more rough shows. I was in Brighton for the Brighton Fringe, and then here I'm kind of making some changes. But it will be really nice to have a local audience. And I think Cambridge also one of the best audiences for like classical music, and enjoying also, I mean, Cambridge famous as a comedy town as well. So it should just be really fun. I'm looking forward to it.
0: Because you're from here, aren't you? And you said you're doing your PhD, or have you just finished your PhD?
4: I've just finished my PhD, yeah.
0: But, I expected it to be in music, but it's not. Tell us what your PhD is in.
4: No, my PhD is in the physics of biology. So you look into how forces affect cells. I'm a physicist by training, and then we basically try and get the equations to see how biology works, but it's quite difficult.
0: So this is just a sideline.
4: This is much more fun.
0: Yeah. Do you see yourself, you know, carrying on and doing this more and more as a profession?
4: I mean, I will go wherever will have me. So if you like that and you want me to do more of it, then please get in touch with me. I would love to do more of it, yeah.
0: What is it you like about standing up in front of live audiences?
4: I just really enjoy it. I mean, to be fair, it's a bit of a dream for me because I used to watch so much comedy when I was younger. And like, I still watch a lot of comedy, but I think it was kind of, I just thought it's great that people can just make people happy as their job. It's kind of a simple thing.
0: Yeah, yeah. And have you been to the Cambridge Fringe before as an audience member? Have you?
4: Yeah, I've been to see lots of shows. I went to see Hassan Al-Habib's show last year. That was really great. Who else have I seen? Because I've been basically as long as I've been here, I've been going to the Cambridge Fringe. Mm-hmm. It's always so great. I mean, the audiences are really up for it. The venues are great. The organisers, Ali and Harriet and all the other organisers are like, it's one of, I mean, also having done quite a few sort of work in progress shows at different fringes, it's really one of the nicest atmosphere fringe to go as an audience member as well.
0: It really is, isn't it? I went for the first time last year and it's just such a nice atmosphere.
4: And
0: it's nice that all the venues are very close to each other. So
4: exactly. You can just go and see four or five shows in one day. And because it's over one weekend, you can just go to shows are happening all the time. And there aren't too many overlapping with each other as well, so you can actually see most of the kind of well-known people who are here.
0: So you're going to be at the Waterman tomorrow afternoon. 5:20 is your slot.
4: Yes.
0: And it's an hour long, isn't it? Most of the slots are an hour long.
4: They are all an hour long, and I think some people are doing shorter sets, but if they do that, they're in a double bill, so they're with another person, so you get your hour's worth.
0: Right. And even with this hot weather, it's nice because you can pop outside between acts and get yourself a drink and things like that, can't you, and enjoy a bit of sunshine.
4: It's very close to the Cambridge Beer Festival.
0: Very close to the river as well. But I'm sure you're going to get a very enthusiastic audience for this. And then it's straight to Edinburgh from here, is it? Are you doing anything in between the two?
4: I am doing a show in London at the end of June as part of the PBH Weekender, which is a fundraiser for the Free Fringe in Edinburgh. And then I am also, it hasn't been announced yet, but I will also have some other ones in London in the run-up to Edinburgh.
0: Oh, brilliant. It does seem that, you know, once you get... Yeah, you know, you start to build a name as a comic, you just get booked up lots and lots of things. There's lots of, comedy venues around and comedy festivals now, aren't there?
4: Yeah, absolutely. And, I mean, some of them you apply to perform yourself, some of them they book you. But the comedy community in the UK is great. There's so much on.
0: Excellent. Well, Tasmin, best of luck with it. I hope it goes well.
4: Thank you.
0: And it's great to see, you know, something completely unique because I've seen lots of comic performers, but nobody doing what you're doing. So fantastic to see something completely different. And hope you enjoy it tomorrow.
4: Thank you so much.

0: the Style Council and long hot summer. And thanks again to Tasmin Sarkany for coming in to tell us about her show. Now That's What I Call Bach. It's part of the Cambridge Fringe. She'll be at the Waterman tomorrow afternoon from 20 past five. We've still got slow traffic on the M11 southbound just before Junction 9 by Saffron Walden. In town, our usual slow traffic through Gonville Place in the centre of town. It's also slow on Trumpington Road and the High Street southbound through Trumpington. And over the weekend, if you're taking the train, we've got buses replacing trains on Greater Anglia between Audley End and Cambridge, and also on Cross Country between Stansted Airport and Cambridge. Coming up next, we've got some Jennifer Lopez for you, and after that, we'll take a look at some other things going on in town this weekend.
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Jennifer Lopez and Love Don't Cost a Thing. 8 minutes to five now, Cambridge Radio, Friday afternoon. And in the next hour of the programme, I'll still be joined by two more of the performers at the Cambridge Fringe Festival this weekend. David Martin is next, just after the 5 o'clock news. But coming next, we'll take a look at what else is happening in Cambridge this weekend.

Good to hear that one again. Hall & Oates and Family Man. So not too many other things going on this weekend, apart from the Fringe Festival. The Beer Festival continues, of course. There's two more chances to go along to that today and tomorrow. Then that wraps up for another year. At the theatre, you've got Like Rabbits at the ADC and I'm Sorry, Prime Minister at the Arts Theatre. So a couple of other choices for you there. But, of course, the Fringe Comedy is the place to be at Mitcham's Corner. And one more of the comics from that event coming up soon.

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9: From the Sky News Centre at 5. The family of Virginia Dufresne appealed for anyone with information about Andrew Mountbatten Windsor to speak to police. Before her death, she accused the former prince of sexual assault, which he has always denied. Officers investigating him over claims of misconduct in public office while trade envoy are now looking into potential sex crime allegations. Sky Roberts is Virginia's brother.
10: We really hope that this is a step in the right direction, and I encourage the Thames Valley Police, like, we are cheering you on, and the people of the UK, good on you. Great job keeping the pressure on. Continue to do so. We're doing it here in the US as well.
9: Andrew has always maintained his innocence. The sentences of three boys convicted of rape is to be reviewed following warnings they're too lenient. Two 15-year-olds and a 14-year-old avoided a prison term after two girls were attacked in Hampshire in 2024 and 2025. Scientists at the University of Oxford are working on a new Ebola vaccine that could be developed in months. The head of the World Health Organization is warning the outbreak in the Democratic Republic of Congo is spreading rapidly. England boss Thomas Tuchel says he loves making tough decisions after announcing his 26-man World Cup squad. Cole Palmer, Phil Foden, Trent Alexander-Arnold and Harry Maguire are key names to be omitted, while Ivan Toney and Jed Spence are on the list. Pep Guardiola says he is looking forward to a break from football after announcing he will stand down as Manchester City manager. The Catalans' 10-year reign, which brought the club 20 trophies, will end after Sunday's final Premier League game of the season. The North Stand at the Etihad will be named after him. Guardiola says it's a huge honour for his family.
11: My father on Sunday will come, when 94 years old, will come to watch the game. It's an incredible honour to have his name, you know, in this beautiful place, so speechless, and I have no words.
9: Judith Chalmers, who hosted the travel show Wish You Were Here for almost 30 years, has died. She was 90. That's the latest. I'm Nick Qureshi.
12: Cambridge Radio News, I'm Matthew Parrott. An amber heat health alert is in place across Cambridgeshire. Temperatures this bank holiday weekend are expected to reach levels which create a risk to the lives of particularly vulnerable people. Public transport could also be affected. The alert covers the whole of the east of England and is in place until Wednesday evening. Here's how one woman at Jesus Green Lido was coping with the heat this afternoon.
13: Just staying by the water, really, and staying in the shade, keeping my hat on and lots of long sleeves and flowing, like, loose clothes just to keep cool and some, lots of hydration.
12: And thanks to BBC Radio Cambridgeshire for that audio. 5% of people used the early voting hubs which were set up around the city for this month's local elections, according to Cambridge City Council. It was part of a trial to encourage more people to vote. The overall turnout was just over 46%, which was higher than average, in line with the rest of the country. Meanwhile, the City Council is without a leader after Labour's nomination of Katie Thornborough was rejected twice by councillors, with Lib Dems and Greens both voting against her election. A further meeting to select a leader will be held on Monday the 1st of June, only the day before the legal deadline by which a leader must be appointed. And world-renowned pianist Lang Lang has visited East Anglia's Children's Hospice in Milton. The star of Channel 4's The Piano met children, families and staff and gave a short performance. He also donated two digital pianos through the Lang Lang Foundation to be used in music therapy, family activities and special events. Lang Lang was in Cambridge to receive an honorary fellowship from Homerton College. That's the latest. There's more at cambridge.radio. A warm evening ahead, but cloud will thicken overnight. A few outbreaks of rain may develop by early Saturday, with a low risk of heavy bursts and thunder. Minimum temperature overnight, 13 Celsius. For Saturday, any cloud and rain should quickly clear to give a bright, sunny and warm day and a maximum of 29 degrees.
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8 minutes past five now. It's Cambridge Radio on a Friday afternoon. Matthew Parrott on Home through till six tonight. And then Amy Gray will be here with her selection of music from the 1990s and early 2000s. It's Bob Marley, Funk Star Deluxe, Sun is Shining, Isn't It Just?

0: And today on the programme, we are featuring the Cambridge Fringe Festival, which takes place at Mitcham's Corner over the next 2 days, Saturday and Sunday, at four different venues, the Portland Arms, the Waterman, the Boathouse and Thirsty. And I'm joined now live in the studio by another of the comic performers. Is it okay to call you a comic performer, David?
1: Yes, of course. I'll take that.
0: It's David Martin. David Martin will be at Thirsty tomorrow afternoon, along with a couple of other of his comedy colleagues, with a show, Are We the Problem?
1: Yeah.
0: Are you the problem?
1: Well, the idea for the show started actually at the last Cambridge Fringe. I went to go see Laura and she performed there, and I said, you know, we should really like try and do a show together. And I had just gone for a breakup. She had a series of like bad dates and stuff, and it made us question, like, what is wrong with us? Are we the problem?
0: Right. And okay, so that gave you the because it must be. I guess if you are a comedian, you do watch a lot of other performers. What makes you think, oh, you know, I could do a good act with that person rather than somebody else?
1: I guess you when you're looking at people to perform a show with, you're looking to similar type of vibes, I guess. But you know, you can sort of learn a lot from other comedians. There's plenty of people I've gigged with who are like quite deadpan or quite boisterous or do very like experimental things, and mm-hmm. it kind of inspires you to do something else. But with me and Lauren, we've gigged together a few times now, and our vibes are very similar.
0: Okay, so this is Lauren Buck, who you're performing with, as well as Kieran Shea. Is that how I pronounce it?
1: Yes,
0: Kieran
1: correct.
0: Shea. Excellent. So it's all three of you. Are you going to be kind of all together for the whole hour, or is it like, you know, one at a time? How's it going to work?
1: So the way we run it is Kieran's going to come on, kind of introduce the whole show, talk to a bit of the crowd, then I come on, Kieran comes back on, does a little bit more, and then Lauren closes out the show.
0: Okay. But it's all under a kind of similar theme, is it, of you being a problem, about you being the ones that are causing trouble, causing issues,
1: not
0: getting things right in life.
1: Yeah, there comes to a point when people's life, they go, you know what, there's something wrong here, and it might be me. And, you know, and again, there's a unique thing in comedy that we do. It's a bunch of white people talking about problems, you know.
0: How old were you when you stopped blaming other people then and you started thinking, actually, it could be me? So a long time ago?
1: Maybe about 6 months old onwards, I think.
0: Okay. Yeah. All right, brilliant. So tell me what got you into comedy in the first place. What made you want to go up and stand up on a stage? Because so many people say, oh, I could never do that. I would never put myself through it.
1: Well, I heard someone describe it to me before as comedians are people with huge egos and low self-esteem. And
0: right.
1: They need some sort
0: need
1: of
0: both. Right.
1: Gratification from the crowd. But, you know, I'm used to performing. I've played in bands and stuff, and like all my bands kind of split up and all that. And I thought, I kind of liked doing something like on stage in front of people, generally being a bit silly. And the benefit of doing comedy is it's just you.
0: Mm.
1: You know, they don't have to rely on drummers to do band practices and stuff like that. So
0: yeah.
1: That was the idea. I liked doing comedy. And I started at the Leicester Comedy Festival around 4 years ago.
0: And did you ever have any sort of disastrous gigs where every joke fell flat?
1: Yeah, yeah.
0: Because everyone has to go through that, don't they? It's a bit of a rite of passage, really.
1: Yeah, like I don't really trust a comedian who said like every show has been great. You need to kind of have those shows where like no one is laughing at anything you do, and it's how you react to that is kind of if you figure out that's how you sink or swim, really.
0: Mm. But different audiences can react in a different way. You know, you can have a joke that goes really well one night with one audience, and then a completely different audience, it might not work. Is that right? I've seen that happen.
1: It can happen like that. But sometimes it's if you've got like something that's quite a high concept, you can tweak it to make it work for different crowds and different performances. And

0: not authentic. I'm trying to say something. Inauthentic. Yeah. There we go. That's a proper word. Inauthentic characters. And one thing it's good with comedians is you need to channel what your character is. Like, everyone kind of embellishes it a little bit. They mm-hmm. ramp themselves up a little bit, or they might do a full, complete comic character. But often it is it's an extension of yourself. It's a heightened element of yourself. Mm. So, but if it's true, then the audiences can buy into that. If you're not believing entirely what you're saying, then I think audience is very good at spotting that and not going along with you.
1: So how would you describe your comedy?
0: Well, you know, like I said, there was a lot of breakups and bad things happening on a few years in my life. So there's a lot of learnings I've had to do. So it's Kieran calls me the sad boy of comedy. But, you know, it's a lot of messing around, a lot of fun. I get completely angry about various things I shouldn't get angry about. But, you know, it's all good fun.
1: So when you're on stage, you're very serious, are you? Very, very serious, very deadpan, or do you actually smile?
0: I started,
1: some comics don't smile at all.
0: No, that's true. Like, there's some very good comedians who do that. But when I started out, I think because I was maybe nervous energy of, like, I was very good at, like, pushing that down and being fairly, like, low-key. Mm. But over the years, I've realised, like, having more energy and more excitement in the show makes it a bit more engaging, and that's more like what I am like in real life, mm-hmm. rather than trying to be calm, professional person.
1: Yeah, absolutely. So you're going to be at Thursday, as I said, tomorrow afternoon, 4:10 is the time, and it's a whole hour between the three of you, mm-hmm. which is excellent. And how important do you think the Fringe Festival is to Cambridge? Because there's lots of comedy festivals around the country now, aren't there? How important is the Cambridge one?
0: Well, there's not a lot of access to comedians in various places, because you see, especially as a comedian, we're often doing a lot of hours on the road to go and perform at shows, and if we perform one place, we can't go back there for another 6 months or so, because I haven't got like enough new material. Mm. Whereas if you're in London, there's a lot of shows going on every night. Outside of the country, you're not having access to a lot of those comedians, so this is a good opportunity to see a lot of very good comedians trying stuff out often for Edinburgh. And like, the list of people playing at Cambridge Fringe is stacked. There's a lot of very good people on there that I've seen before, and I would encourage people to just try and go and see as much as you can.
1: So will you be going to some of the other sessions tomorrow as well, once you've
0: absolutely
1: finished with yours?
0: Yeah. I'm doing something at the Waterman first thing, and then I've got the actual show at Thursday at 4:10, and there's a lot of stuff in between that I want to go see, and there's a lot of people on Sunday I want to go see as well, so I'm going to be in that tiny area on Mitcham's Corner for all weekend, I think.
1: Sport for choice, aren't we, actually? When you look at the programme, it's kind of it's hard to kind of decide who to see at any one time, because there's so many good people.
0: There's a load of really good people, a lot of people that I've seen work stuff out at the Leicester Festival as well, so like, it'd be interesting to see how far the show has come, even just in a couple of months.
1: Yeah, absolutely. Alright, well, David, good luck with it. I hope it goes well tomorrow.
0: Thank you very much.
1: And thanks for coming in this afternoon.
0: Cheers, Matthew.

0: Bananarama, that shy boy. And thanks again to David Martin for coming in to tell us about his act tomorrow at the Cambridge Fringe. We have one more to go in about 15 minutes' time. We'll be speaking to Gina Cardwell. She's doing a show called Mystery Match at the Fringe Festival. It's a bit of a blind date event taking place at the Portland Arms tomorrow afternoon, and we'll hear all about that from her very, very shortly. In the business news this afternoon, we'll be hearing about the most popular destinations for the forthcoming half-term break. That's on the way. First, let's take another look at the situation on the roads. Still slow on the M11 southbound just before Junction 9 at Saffron Walden due to an earlier vehicle fire. It's slow in Gonville Place as well, but Trumpington Road and the High Street traffic there has returned to normal now, which is good news. Of course, there's been a number of problems on the trains today. After those electrical supply problems between King's Cross and Stevenage, they've affected some trains in our area on Great Northern and Thameslink, so do check before you travel. And over the weekend, we've got more buses replacing trains on Greater Anglia between Audley End and Cambridge, and cross country between Stansted Airport and Cambridge. We've got the current one from Duran Duran and Nile Rodgers on the way for you, and some Pulp playing before 5:30 as well.
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2: 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You can catch me on Cambridge Radio every Sunday morning between 8 and 10. We play Sunday Scramble, where I scramble up the letters of a well-known Cambridge place and you have to unscramble them. We have reaction from the weekend football. That's Cambridge United, Cambridge City and Histon FC.
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0: good, this, isn't it? Duran Duran, their new single featuring Nile Rodgers. It's called Free to Love. 5:25 now. Johnny Five's here with the Urban Baseline Show at 7 with guest DJs tonight, Mr. Smith, Joe Waller and Mizza. Time now for tonight's business news. Here's Faye Rowlands.
1: Morrisons is reportedly planning to shut 100 loss-making shops, claiming government policies worsened cost pressures. The supermarket has around 1,700 convenience stores and employs 95,000 staff. Bosses say a consultation will start shortly and will provide workers with the necessary support. Soaring fuel costs and a lower demand for clothes resulted in the biggest fall in retail sales for almost a year. The Office for National Statistics says they dropped by 1.3% in April. Economists say consumers are making fewer journeys to the shops and aren't updating their wardrobes because of the bad weather. Government borrowing jumped by more than expected last month to £24.3 billion. That's according to figures released by the Office for National Statistics. That's nearly £5 billion more than a year ago. Interest costs hit £10.3 billion, a record April figure. Travel trade organisation APTA says there'll be a surge of families heading abroad this bank holiday weekend, which marks the start of half-term breaks for many schools. Spain, Italy and the Balearic and Canary Islands and Portugal are said to be among popular short-haul destinations.

0: 5:30 now, and our top stories this hour. The family of an accuser of Prince Andrew says they've been given hope after police revealed they're to look into potential sex crime allegations. Andrew Mountbatten Windsor's always denied all allegations, including those made by Virginia Guffrey before her death. The sentences of three boys convicted of rape in Hampshire is to be reviewed over claims they're too lenient. They're all under 16 and avoided prison. TV presenter Judith Chalmers has died at the age of 90. She presented ITV's Wish You Were Here, but began her career at the BBC just 13, at the age of 13. It's been the hottest day of the year so far, and likely will get warmer still over the weekend. And here, an Amber Heat health alert has been put in place across the county, which lasts until Wednesday. Also, 5% of people use the early voting hubs, which were set up around the city for this month's local elections, according to Cambridge City Council. Your weather: any early morning rain should quickly clear to give a bright, sunny and warm day tomorrow, and a maximum of 29 degrees. Sport now, and Soham-born Nick Pope has missed out on a place in England's World Cup squad. The former Cambridge United goalkeeper, who now plays for Newcastle United, was selected for the 2018 and 2022 tournaments, but hasn't been included this time around. Staying with football, Cambridge United will take on neighbours Cambridge City in a pre-season match. That game will take place on Saturday, July the 11th, and the Ewes will also take on Northampton Town in another friendly on the 28th of July. Now, with more on the England squad announcement and the rest of this afternoon's sport, here's George Alderman.
1: Pep Guardiola says his time at Manchester City has been the experience of his life. The Catalan has announced he's leaving in the summer after one of the most successful managerial tenures in history. Guardiola won 20 trophies, including 6 Premier League titles, across his decade in charge.
2: Really satisfied, happy and proud. Otherwise, it wouldn't have been 10 years. So I cannot be more grateful for the amount of love and affection that I had, not today, these days, you know, for many, many years, and nothing else.
1: Well, City is still facing 115 charges over financial fair play during Guardiola's period in charge. The North Stand at the Etihad will be named after Guardiola. Thomas Tuchel's defended his selection for his 26-man England squad for the World Cup, saying he's picked the best possible team. Ivan Toney and Jed Spence are among the surprise inclusions. Among notable absences are Cole Palmer, Phil Foden and Harry Maguire, who released a statement saying he's shocked and gutted. Tuchel says the United defenders' comments came as a shock.
3: I was a bit surprised, but I respect his personality a lot. I respect his quality a lot. He had an outstanding season. I can see the disappointment. I can see the reason behind the disappointment. Still, I was a bit surprised.
1: Michael Carrick will stay on as Manchester United boss on a 2-year contract. The former midfielder was appointed in January until the end of the season, following the dismissal of Ruben Amorim. Carrick's been rewarded with the full-time job after securing a return to the Champions League. The Scottish Professional Football League has opened disciplinary proceedings into last weekend's Premiership title decider between Celtic and Hearts. Home fans ran onto the pitch at Parkhead when Celtic scored in the final moments to win the game 3-1. Ulster attempt to end a 20-year trophy drought when they take on Montpellier in tonight's Rugby Union European Challenge Cup final, but they're without suspended captain Ian Henderson, as well as injured trio Stuart McCloskey, Jacob Stockdale and Rob Herring for the decider in Bilbao.
0: Your sports editors this afternoon were George Alderman and Daniel Baker.
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0: And I'm now joined live in the studio by Gina Cardwell for the third of our interviews today about this weekend's Cambridge Fringe Festival. Good afternoon to you, Gina.
6: Afternoon, Matthew. How are you?
0: I'm good, and thanks for coming in today. You're going to be doing a very exciting show tomorrow called Mystery Match, aren't you?
6: Mystery Match.
0: Tell us about it.
6: So, it'll be not exactly the same, but a little bit similar to Cilla Black's Blind Date.
0: Okay.
6: We'll have one bachelorette and 3 lovely bachelors that she'll be able to choose from. She won't be able to see them, but they'll answer some questions and she'll choose one based on that, and she'll go on a lovely date with those.
0: Okay, and what gave you this idea? apart from the TV show that we all know and loved back in the day.
6: I've been thinking about it for a really long time. I really want to run like dating events and things like that. And because I've been working with the Cambridge Fringe for a couple of years. Ali, who was one of the founders, came up with the idea basically to have this dating show, and I couldn't say no because it's such a fun premise that I think will be a really good time.
0: Because you were telling me that you've been a volunteer just helping out behind the scenes, presumably, now you're suddenly going to be on stage running your own show. how nervous are you feeling on a scale of 1 to 10?
6: Well, the way I process nervousness is over preparing. So okay. I've done so much preparation. I've obviously I've got the bachelors and bachelorette ahead of time.
0: Yeah.
6: I've written everything down that needs to be done. I've ordered everything. I've got the, I'm going to film it. So I've got a camera set up.
0: Mm-hmm.
6: I've also, this is a fun possible exclusive, hired a trumpeter.
0: Oh, trumpeter!
6: To accompany the show. He'll do the beginning part and then all of the little in between bits.
0: Right.
6: To really make the show run really smoothly. So, I'll have support.
0: And how did you find the contestants? Did you have to? Are they kind of friends of yours? Did you have to persuade people? How did that come about?
6: So I've been, tapping into all of my lines of humans. I go to a folk night. It's every other Sunday at the Maypole.
0: Mm-hmm.
6: So I found a few through there. I tried to find some through work, but that was a bit messy. And then I've just been asking friends of friends of friends for their most interesting and fun single friends to see if they would like to be matched up with someone or have the chance to be matched up with someone.
0: And it's on in the afternoon, isn't it? 4 in the afternoon. So
6: yeah.
0: It's still relatively early in the day.
6: Exactly.
0: People, you're going to have to kind of warm people up a bit, I suppose, aren't you?
6: Yeah, well, I think the atmosphere of the Fringe already is quite electric, might be going too far, but it's very fun. It's good.
0: Everyone's there to have a good time,
6: spirit,
0: aren't they?
6: Exactly. It's really fun. So I think everyone is they're quite a generous crowd.
0: Mm-hmm.
6: And I have forced all of my friends to come. So.
0: Yeah, because you're at the Portland Arms, which is the biggest of the venues to fill, actually, isn't it?
6: Don't remind me. It's a really good venue for what we need, because we need to hide the Bachelorette until she's until she's coming out.
0: Yeah, there's a bit of logistics there, isn't there?
6: Yeah.
0: You need to make sure that, she can't be seen.
6: Yeah, exactly.
0: By the others. And do you expect, is this just a game, or do you expect, are you trying to actually matchmake people here?
6: Yeah, so part of what I really want to do ultimately is start a matchmaking service. So I've kind of started the seeds of it. So I'm going to put little QR codes on everyone's seat, which will go to our website, which will, people will be able to sign up for our mailing list. And then all of the events and stuff will go out to that mailing list.
0: Mm-hmm.
6: So it, for me, it is real. it's serious. And the people that I've been able to corral into doing it are actually willing to put everything into it and actually find someone. I've been kind of doing little interviews with them to see their likes and dislikes and things that I can pull out that are interesting for the crowd and stuff. But
0: so that's
6: I've got
0: you
6: a favourite already for who I think I want the Bachelorette to pick.
0: And that's helped you come up with the questions, has it?
6: Yeah, exactly.
0: Because it's all in those the TV show, it was all about those questions that would kind of make everybody laugh. And,
6: exactly, but this is one of the things that I noticed, because I've been watching a lot of Cilla Black's Blind Date from the 90s. It's amazing. But what I didn't realise when I was watching it when I was 5 years old is that all of the answers are potted answers. They were pre-prepared.
0: Yeah.
6: I didn't realise that. So when I was watching, I was like, oh, maybe I'll need to get them to pre-prepare answers. But I thought it would give people stage fright if I actually got them to pre-prepare.
0: Yeah, because then it's
6: answers.
0: Like they're performing, isn't it?
6: Exactly. So,
0: but I remember, because I'm old enough to remember all this. I think it came out as a bit of a scandal in the tabloid press that the answers were prepared, because at the beginning everyone thought it was all, off the cuff. But
6: yeah, it is they're really funny, saucy answers, and hopefully we'll get some of that. But it'll all be in the magic of what happens on the day and how people interact with each other.
0: Yeah. So, and then what's next after you've done this show? Do you think you might take this elsewhere?
6: Yeah. So this specific show, I'm not sure. I want to see kind of how people react to it and if mm-hmm. people are intrigued. But the next event that I've not nailed down yet, I really want to do a live band karaoke, which is only duets and love songs.
0: Okay.
6: So it would be like a
0: I see. So you kind of match people event. Match yeah. people to do a karaoke song with somebody else.
6: Yeah, yeah. Exactly. Yeah. So I'm looking at different venues for that, and that's the next big step.
0: Great. Sounds like you have lots of good ideas then. So lots of good stuff to come. But for tomorrow, Mystery Match is on at the Portland Arms, 4:20. You can either get tickets in advance, can't you, via the website, yeah. The Cambridge Fringe website, or you can just turn up, can't you?
6: You can just turn up. You don't pay to enter, but you pay to leave. But it's pay what you feel on the way out. So it's normal Fringe rules.
0: Okay. And I asked you before about, are you nervous? But in the balance between nervous about tomorrow and being very excited about, you know, wanting to really do it, where are you, do you think, at this point in time?
6: I keep swinging from one to the other dramatically every 2 seconds. But I think I've just ran out of nervousness. I think I've just depleted my anxiety stores.
0: So you'll be fine.
6: It's fine. I'm getting more and more you'll excited be great. By the minute.
0: Yeah. And as you say, everyone is there to enjoy it. And I'm sure we'll support you and we'll support the event. So
6: thank you.
0: That's great. So good luck with that, Gina. And I hope it goes really well. Thanks
6: Thank
0: for coming
6: you.
0: In the studio this afternoon.
6: Thanks, Matthew. This is great.
0: Just time for our final look at the travel. M11 southbound is slow due to an earlier vehicle fire. That's just before Junction 9 at Saffron Walden. Also northbound in Essex, the M11 is partially blocked at Junction 7. That's the Harlow turn-off. In town, it's slow through Gonville Place in the centre. And if you're planning on taking the train over the weekend, then we have bus replacement services on Greater Anglia between Audley End and Cambridge, and also cross-country between Stansted Airport and Cambridge. We've got some Cure on the way next for you.
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7: 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We play Sunday Scramble, where I scramble up the letters of a well-known Cambridge place and you have to unscramble them. We have reaction from the weekend football. 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

The Cure, and that's The Love Cats. We'll follow that with Kylie Minogue. Enjoyed her recent documentary on Netflix. This is Padam Padam, and then we'll check the showbiz news after this.

0: Kylie Minogue, 10 to 6 now, and here's Tanya Snuggs with tonight's business, tonight's showbiz news, I should say.
1: TV presenter Judith Chalmers has died at the age of 90. Her family say she'd lived with Alzheimer's for years. She was best known for presenting the ITV travel show Wish You Were Here.
2: Hello, and welcome to the first Wish You Were Here of 1989. In Tenerife, Playa de las Americas has shot up in a few short years. At a time when many Spanish resorts are worried about a drop in visitors, it is actually looking forward to a record winter season.
1: The host was awarded an OBE in 1994 for services to broadcasting. Video footage of Britney Spears' arrest in March reveals she offered to make police officers lasagna at her house. The singer was pulled over after being spotted driving erratically near her home in California. She avoided jail after pleading guilty to reckless driving involving alcohol and drugs and was given a year's probation as well as a fine. The 44-year-old later checked into rehab. Girl group Mystique are returning to the stage for the first time in more than 20 years. The trio will reunite for their one-night stand gig at Wembley in September. Band member Alicia Dixon has told British Vogue the time now feels right for a comeback. And Ricky Martin will play his first UK show in a decade this summer at the Royal Sandringham Estate in Norfolk. The Latin pop star headlines Heritage Live on August the 22nd with support from Sugar Babes, Ollie Alexander and Sophie Castillo. Tickets go on general sale next Thursday.
0: Tanya Snuggs reporting there. That's almost it from me for today. Couple more before I go. First, this is Massive Attack. Fantastic. Unfinished Sympathy. Enjoy.

Join me if you can, Sunday lunchtime for another Cambridge Gig Show. Also for my final Monday morning programme, this coming Monday at the slightly later time of 10, because it's a bank holiday. But I will be back here next Friday on Home at 4. Stand by for Johnny Five with the Urban Bassline Show at 7. Amy Gray before that with music from the 1990s and early 2000s at 6. After the news and taking us there, it's the Stranglers. Have a great weekend.

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8: From Sky News Centre at 6. Police looking into allegations of misconduct in public office by Andrew Mountbatten Windsor to consider allegations of possible sex crimes. Virginia Dupré had accused the former prince of sexual assault. She died last year. Her sister-in-law Amanda Roberts has given her reaction from the US.
9: That is huge. It is more than what we're seeing here in this country. And it actually gives us hope. And Virginia paved the way for that. If it wasn't for her courage and her bravery, we wouldn't be here.
8: Andrew's always denied all allegations against him. The sentences of three boys convicted of rape in Hampshire are to be reviewed over claims they're too lenient. They're all under 16 and avoided prison. The UK's public finances have seen the biggest shortfall since the COVID pandemic. The government borrowed more than £24 billion last month. It's been the hottest day of the year so far and will likely get warmer still over the bank holiday weekend. The Met Office says temperatures of 30 Celsius plus are unusual for the time of year. Judith Chalmers, the host of TV's Wish You Were Here for nearly three decades, has died. She was 90. Thomas Tuchel has defended his selection for his 26-man World Cup squad, saying he's picked the best possible team. Ivan Toney and Jed Spence are among the surprise England inclusions. Among notable absences are Cole Palmer, Phil Foden and Harry Maguire, who released a statement saying he is gutted. Tuchel says the defender's comments came as a shock.
10: I was a bit surprised, but I respect his personality a lot. I respect his quality a lot. He had an outstanding season. I can see the disappointment. I can see the reason behind the disappointment. Still, I was a bit surprised.
8: Also today, Pep Guardiola's confirmed he's leaving Manchester City after 10 years. And Michael Carrick will stay on as Manchester United head coach on a 2-year contract. That's the latest. I'm Nick Qureshi.
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September 99, that's Earth, Wind and Fire. It's remixed by Fats and Small. And it's Friday. This is Cambridge Radio. I'm Amy Gray. I'm here until 7 with 90s and early 2000s music. Thank you very much to Matthew Parrott for the home programme. And Matthew mentioned watching the Kylie Minogue documentary. I will surely need to watch that one, maybe over the weekend. Well, we are bathed in sun here in Cambridge, and you know it's good weather when there's a fly with you in Studio B. I've just shut the door, so we'll see if Madame Monsieur Fly stays in the studio with me or not. We'll see if we can hear them buzzing around. And I've picked a few songs for you tonight that I previously had played on our summer specials, which obviously we haven't had yet this year. We'll do that. I don't know when we'll do that. I kind of do it sometimes around June. It kind of depends what the weather's like. Depends how summery the vibes are, and it's definitely feeling summery today. So I've picked a few songs from those shows. And I also had another one that happens to be on the playlist that has the word sunshine in the title, and I thought, okay, yeah, we'll go with it. We'll play that one too. Also have songs from Stereophonics, Basement Jacks, Skunk and Nancy, Fragma, so much more to come. We're going to have a good time tonight. You can text and WhatsApp me 07919 070 490. If you'd like to get in touch, by all means, pick a song, pick a summery 90s song, let me know what you want to hear. I'm also on studio@cambridge.radio.

0: Feeder and Buck Rogers, and it's Amy Gray on Cambridge Radio. This week, I got an email from, it's a company that makes like phone cases and all things related to that, like accessories and things. They have a new collection out. I'm on their mailing list because I bought a phone case from them, I don't know, a year ago or something. This collection that's come out is very 90s, and we're going to discuss after Venga Boys.
1: Hello, party people. This is Captain Kim speaking. Welcome aboard Venga Airways. After takeoff, we'll pump up the sound system because we're going

Venga Boys, and we're going to Ibiza. And that's for all you lovely, lucky people who will be going off on your summer holidays soon. Maybe you're heading off this weekend. Have a lovely time. Now, ages ago, like years back, I think, maybe when I first started doing the show, which was like over 3 years ago, I said about a collection that the designer Max & Co had done about Tamagotchi. So this is a clothing designer. So they had various Tamagotchi designs, and I don't think I got any at the time. I slightly regretted it. But I got an email from a company called, they're called Casetify. They basically do phone cases and kind of related gubbins, things like that. They are bringing out a Tamagotchi collection. I don't know that I need, I try not to get too much of that kind of stuff. If I've got a phone case, I'll use it until it breaks. But my phone case is slightly on its last legs. So maybe do I need a Tamagotchi phone case? I don't know. But basically, they're going to be bringing out a collection of Tamagotchi things. And they are also bringing out an actual little Tamagotchi as part of it, that, you know, a virtual pet, not just the phone case. That if you're into that, you can still get Tamagotchis and things. The version that they have is like blue, and yeah, no, it looks kind of cute. So that's, yeah, they're called Casetify, and they do phone cases and things. What was it, there was one that I didn't get that I told you about, the Furby. I want to say they were Furby slippers. I don't know whether they were just random slippers or whether they were a brand of slippers or shoes that were like full-on Furbies. Is this a fever dream I've had? I'm not sure. But I like to keep my eye out for 90s collections. Let's see if I can get some secondhand Furby slippers, maybe. If they even exist. Okay, let's go for a song. Stereophonics.

0: Stereophonics and Just Looking on Cambridge Radio. And coming up, we're going into the 2000s, 2001 with Basement Jaxx. And it's a song that's, I wouldn't say one of their biggest hits. If you said to people, name Basement Jaxx songs, I don't think this is going to be in their top three. Do you know which one it's going to be? We also have songs from Fierce and Skunk Anansie up soon.
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0: Bass from Jax. And just one kiss, this is Amy Grant, Cambridge Radio. I'm live in the studio. Do get in contact with me, 07919 070490. Let me know if you are enjoying a little bit of radio in the sun. Email studio at cambridge.radio. I assume it's still sunny. I can't really tell. Also, can you WhatsApp me if it's still sunny? Let me know. It's the hottest day of the year so far, right? Isn't that what it said in the news? That does mean summer's nearly here, which means Strawberry Fair is nearly here. And we'll be having a look at what's happening on Cambridge Radio for Strawberry Fair after Len.
1: Hey, Matt.
2: Yeah, Tim.
1: Hey, have you talked to Mark lately?
2: I haven't really talked to him, but he looks pretty down.
1: He looks pretty down. Yeah, well, maybe we should cheer him up then.
2: What do you suppose we should do?
1: Well, does he

0: Jeff, come here, come here, come here.
1: Wow, look at her.
0: I know.
1: Man, I've never seen Sharon look so bad before.
0: I did once before, but this is pretty bad.
1: Yeah, what do you think she got up to last night?

Len and Still My Sunshine. Sammy Gray on Cambridge Radio playing 90s and early 2000s music. I'm here every Friday, 6 till 7, after Matthew Parrott, before the Urban Bassline show, but you can listen to all of our programmes on demand at cambridge.radio. And as Matthew mentioned, it's his last Monday show on Monday. So, you know, that's his last show. Let's give him some love for that one. And I was going to tell you also what we're doing for Strawberry Fair at Cambridge Radio. We will, of course, have our stage there. Please do come over and enjoy our live music. We have so much live music. Don't think I can read out everyone that's going to be there, but we will have, well, Julian will be in the studio 10 until 12, and then we will be at the afternoon from Strawberry Fair 12 and all the way through until 11. We have Chris Brown at Strawberry Fair, that's 6 until 7 in the evening, so that will be a good one. Or if you're on Midsummer Common, do come along, you know you're going to love that one. And I will be there from 3 till 6 presenting with Linda Ness, which is very lovely for me. Thank you, I guess, Julian Clover, whoever made that decision. I will be there with Linda, looking forward to that. And the acts that will be on when me and Linda are there are Daria Mira, Gil Matthews Complex, and the Trojan Horses. But as I said, there is absolutely loads of live music, and we're going to be giving you a flavour of everything going on right here on Cambridge Radio. Even if you can't make it to Strawberry Fair, we've still got you. Okay, here's Fierce.

Fierce and Sweet Love 2K. And that did come out in 2000, and that was a number three for Fierce. And we're going to have different type of music now, but another cover version from Cooler Shaker.

0: Skunk and Ancy, and that's Charlie Pig Potato from March 99 for that Cooler Shaker and Hush. This is Cambridge Radio. I am Amy Gray. This is 90s and Y2K music. I'm here until 7. 7 until 10, it's the Urban Bassline Show. They are setting up right now in Studio A. I can see them. And we'll have tonight's lineup for you on Urban Bassline Show very soon. Also coming up for me, they're right on the way, some great dance songs. You're going to like these. Dario G takes on the Cranberries, got some Pizza Man, some JX. We love JX on this show. Yes, please. And it's all on the way.
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Dario G and Dream To Me. This is Amy Grant, Cambridge Radio. David has been in touch, says, listening in North Nottingham via my laptop. How lovely. Says, great sounds, music chat. Thank you very much, Dave. Lovely to hear from you. And here's JX.

JX, and There's Nothing I Won't Do. It's a personal favourite. It's Amy Gray here. Urban Baseline Show starts at 7. And joining Johnny Five on the show tonight, it's Mr. Smith, Joe Waller and Mizza.

Diaphragma, and Every Time You Need Me. Thank you very much for your company tonight. And I have my last sort of sunny song for you. It's Pizza Man and Tripping on Sunshine. Another personal favourite, I'm going to say. Urban Bassline up next. Enjoy the weekend. See you next week.

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9: From the Sky News Centre at 7. The sentences of three boys convicted of rape in Hampshire are to be reviewed over claims they're too lenient. Amani Rana reports.
10: Two 15-year-olds and a 14-year-old were given youth rehab orders, with the older pair put under surveillance. But former Home Office Minister Jess Phillips says the fact they're avoiding prison sends a bad message. A court heard two girls were assaulted in separate attacks in Fordingbridge in November 2024 and the following January. A judge says he should avoid criminalising the child defendants unnecessarily. The area's police and crime commissioners supporting the victims' families.
9: The family of Virginia Dufresne say they've been given hope by UK police. They're understood to be investigating Andrew Mountbatten Windsor over potential sex crimes. He's always denied any wrongdoing. A new rat-borne hantavirus case has been confirmed, linked to a cruise hit by an outbreak. The World Health Organization says the Netherlands has a crew member from the ship with the illness. Tulsi Gabbard is quitting as Donald Trump's National Intelligence Director. She says she's stepping away from public service to care for her husband, who's been diagnosed with bone cancer. Arsenal manager Mikel Arteta says Pep Guardiola will leave Manchester City, having revolutionised English football. The Catalans announced he'll end his 10-year spell in charge on Sunday after winning 20 trophies. Arteta pipped his former boss to the title this season. He says Guardiola made him a better person.
11: I learned values with him that they're going to stick forever. And I think we need to give him the credit that he changed the Premier League, he changed the vision and the way people perceive the game in England, that's all down to him.
9: It's already been the warmest day of the year so far, with temperatures forecast to get hotter over the bank holiday weekend. It could reach 33 Celsius in southern England and the Midlands. And Judith Chalmers has died at the age of 90. She hosted the travel show Wish You Were Here for almost three decades. That's the latest. I'm Nick Qureshi.
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12: 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First of all, I'd like to thank Amy Gray for her 90s and 2000s show. Also, last week's DJs, oh, what a show that was. Olive Galdem, and they did well. Lady G-Mix and Taking Liberties. On this week's show, I've got Mr. Smith, Joe Waller, and DJ Mizza. Joe Waller's going to kick off the show, so... Here we go.

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Yeah, got a couple of shout outs. Yeah, first one is Adam Chapman, Daisy Sword, Bailey Sparks, Balance Samillion, and Roger Melody. There's more later. DJ on the decks. Joe Waller. Also, a big shout goes out to Kana, K-Man and Booney.

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0: sniper go.
1: Sorry about that.
0: Gunman a run up and down.
1: DJ Korea can be on 9 till 11.
0: Gunman a run up and down. Up and down.
1: This Monday coming.

0: him a shoot one another.
1: Here it is! Here it is!
2: This is the greatest sound that the Queen Bones ever made.
1: Here it is! You! 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

0: Yeah. Thanks for that, Joe Waller. Big up. We'll be back straight after this break.
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0: Yes, yes, yes, we are back. Up next is Mr. Smith. Well, Smithy. And here we go. Yeah, you have to remember it's all vinyl night tonight. It's one of two, one this week, and there's another next week.

We have got a couple of more shout outs. Sabrina Jade, Rachel Cunningham, DJ Finn Nasty, Sarah Simon Lord, Carrie, and Craig. If you're enjoying the show so far, you can listen back on the Urban Baseline website.

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0: Yes, yes, we are back. DJ Mizzers on the decks. So here we go.

Yeah, this track's done by Master Plan. Remember, Beat Fett Records, Concord Use EP.

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let yourself go.

Yeah, we're going to leave DJ Mizza with the last 10 minutes of the show. Straight after this show, you've got the Cambridge Band Competition final. If you're going out tonight, please, please, please do not drink and drive. And we will see you next week. We remember, this is part one of part two vinyl night. And from all of us at Cambridge Radio, we'd like to say good night, God bless, and see you next week.

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5: From the Sky News Centre at 10. Police looking into allegations of misconduct in public office by Andrew Mountbatten Windsor are to consider allegations of possible sex crimes. Virginia Dufresne had accused the former prince of sexual assault. She died last year, and her sister Amanda Roberts has given her reaction from the US.
6: That is huge. It is more than what we're seeing here in this country, and it actually gives us hope. And Virginia paved the way for that. If it wasn't for her courage and her bravery, we wouldn't be here.
5: Andrew's always denied all allegations against him. The sentences of three boys convicted of rape in Hampshire are to be reviewed over claims they're too lenient, Amani Rana reports.
7: Two 15-year-olds and a 14-year-old were given youth rehab orders, with the older pair put under surveillance. But former Home Office Minister Jess Phillips says the fact they're avoiding prison sends a bad message. A court heard two girls were assaulted in separate attacks in Fordingbridge in November 2024 and the following January. A judge says he should avoid criminalising the child defendants unnecessarily. The area's police and crime commissioners supporting the victims' families.
5: In other news, Tulsi Gabbard's quit as Donald Trump's National Intelligence Director. She says she needs to care for her husband, who has bone cancer. Fewer red arrows will fly unless it's a special occasion. Their engines are getting old and aren't made anymore. To sport, Phil Foden, Cole Palmer and Trent Alexander-Arnold are among notable absences from Thomas Tuchel's England World Cup squad. Also today, Pep Guardiola's confirmed he's leaving Manchester City after 10 years and 20 trophies as boss.
8: Really satisfied, happy and proud. Otherwise, it wouldn't have been 10 years. So I cannot be more grateful for the amount of love and affection that I had, not today, these days, you know, for many, many years, and nothing else.
5: And Judith Chalmers has died at the age of 90. She was best known for presenting TV travel show Wish You Were Here. From Sky News, I'm Stevie Shillinglaw.
9: Welcome to Cambridge Radio's coverage of the Cambridge Band Competition Grand Final. We're live here at the Junction. My name's Scott King, and I'm joined by
10: Christine Schneider, back from this morning.
9: And
11: Vince Taylor.
9: So all three, actually there's going to be four of us, but the other member is roving at the moment, so we'll get him on the mic soon enough. The four of us will be here covering the Cambridge Band Competition from now until late into the night. So guys, Christine and Vince, mm-hmm. What do we think about the grand final? Are we excited?
10: I am absolutely super excited, and as we were already chatting before, Scott, I'm super excited, okay? But we're a little bit further away from the action, so we're not going to be down in the crowd tonight.
9: I'm afraid not.
10: We're not going to be sword fighting with Shadowfen, which is something that I'm regretting missing.
9: I'm
10: going to
9: get a plastic sword, though. Yeah. Whether whether I'm here or there or anywhere, I'm going to get my hands on a plastic sword. But yes, they're definitely ones to look out for. Who else do we have playing tonight?
10: We've got Daria Mira as well playing tonight. She's also one of the finalists. We've got Dan Sutton. We've also got Silent Rogues, of course, as well, and Hollow Wave. So those are the five finalists: Dan Sutton, Daria Mira, Silent Rogues, Hollow Waves and Shadowfen. Now we've got a couple of other people here as well. We've got Hard Drive, for example.
9: So they won the audience vote. So throughout the heats, they were taking votes on these little pieces of paper, and the winner across all five heats, whoever voted for them the most, goes through and opens up the final. And then actually after that, the winner of the under-18s final,
10: we've got the disagreement,
9: will be playing right after them, and they could win it all. They could, if the judges think about it in that way, they could win both the under-18s and the whole competition. Vince, what do you think? Are you looking forward to a specific artist tonight?
11: I mean, to be honest, Scott, I'm quivering with excitement.
9: I was worried. I was moving away.
11: I mean, the heats were so good.
9: Yes.
11: You know, that one thing I'm really looking forward to is seeing how those bands, and the Dan is obviously a solo artist, how they adapt to this really big stage. I think it's going to be really exciting seeing how they do. I know some of the bands have played here before. They have this wonderful thing called the Junction Fiver, where they support a lot of young bands. And so I was speaking to Disagreement. I said, are you looking forward to playing to the Junction? They said, we've played there before. So I'm like, oh, good for you.
9: Yeah, it's old news for them. But
11: yeah, yes, looking forward to seeing the bands. The one heat I couldn't make, I missed Silent Rogue. So I'm really looking forward to seeing them live. I've listened to their tracks. They sound really, really good. So that's going to be a special one for me.
9: I'm lucky enough that I've managed to be around all of the bands, you know, during their soundcheck and before. And the excitement is palpable from them as well. You know, certainly Silent Rogue, the lead singer told me that he played here in a different band, but all the way back in the 90s. So it's been 30 years and now he is back to play.
10: And Scott, I think you're going to get involved with that a little bit more. You're going to be in the future sort of introducing a few more of our local artists.
9: Something is in the works, but we want to support Cambridge Live Music here at Cambridge Radio. So expect to see more shows, programs like this throughout the year.
10: And Will has just walked into the building as well.
12: Hello everyone tuned in. It's great to be here for another fine band competition final.
9: So Will, what do you think about tonight's grand final? Are you excited?
12: I'm super pumped. So I've just come through the backstage to paint a picture.
9: Yes.
12: And they're all sort of getting their sort of pre-show rituals going.
10: Yeah.
12: Hard drive are back there. They seem buzzed to get on stage. So it's all energy and systems go.
10: Yeah,
12: so,
10: we just heard them sound checking. Hard drive, they sounded absolutely fabulous again.
9: Interesting fact. Hard drive won the under 18s final last year at the band competition. So they've already played in this sort of slot at the same competition last year. So this will all be, you know, fairly familiar to them, but I think they've upgraded on sound since last year. So for people who've seen them however many times, if anything, the latest single, which hopefully we'll get a chance to play for you tonight, you know, just shows that the evolution they've gone through since last year has been, you know, tantamount. I should let people know we have a few awards at the Gamage Band competition outside of the bands playing. So as well as the Audience Choice Award, the Under 18 Award, which we'll be giving out tonight after the bands play, we have the Kimberly Roo Songwriting Prize Award.
10: Well, what did it actually look like downstairs, audience-wise?
12: So people are starting to gather around. There's definitely, as people are coming in to the leisure centre, you can see there's sort of a hubbub going on. People are sort of getting their meals and then getting into the queue. So there's definitely an energy coming in.
10: I can hear something happening
9: downstairs.
10: Something
9: is occurring.
10: So I feel bad, but let's play Hard Drive then.
9: Here we go.
13: How are we feeling? We're so glad to be here. Before we start, I'd like to dedicate this gig to Matteo's family. They've hosted us throughout our entire career. Give them some noise. That's why today, we don't just represent Hard Drive, we represent Chile. Woo! We're gonna give this gig our all, so you better hold on tight. Are you ready? I said, are you ready?

How's that? Good start or not? Let me hear you. So this one, I know it's early in the night. I know we're not moving yet. So maybe a few of you might know this one. We got a question to ask you. We got a question for you. Let me hear it, Sam.

Right. That was obviously What's the Rhyme, for those of you who know. That's one of our oldest released songs, but we're really excited to announce. We've had this new song out for a few days now. This one's called You Know. So if you know, you know, and I know you know, so you gotta sing along if you know it, all right? Can you promise me that? You'll pick it up easy. You'll pick it up easy, trust me.

0: here tonight, make some noise. Hey, what about you over there? Let's try that again. Who's enjoying it tonight?
1: Really quick? Really quick. Please.
2: So you just heard Hard Drive live on stage at the Cambridge Band Competition Grand Final. They are meant to have finished, but I think they're negotiating for one more song. We'll see how it goes. I do know the stage manager here runs a very tight ship, and it looks like they are done, unfortunately. But very fortunate is the sound on stage, and we will be grabbing them for a quick chat very, very soon. So what do you think of them?
3: I absolutely love Hard Drive because as well, again, I said before, you know, we're up here, we can't see them on stage, but you can still absolutely get the feel for it. You
2: the
3: know,
2: bass they are through
3: exactly,
2: our feet,
3: you know. And they are just so lively as well, and they bring such an amazing energy with them.
2: Yes, and I think they really add a real energetic flair to the band competition. First band on with so much sort of energy and, you know, such a vibrant sound. We're really happy to have them. So we are joined by the lads in the room, Hard Drive. Hello, guys.
4: Hello. Hello. Very nice to be here.
5: Hello.
2: Hello. So you just come off stage and you've just won the Audience Choice Award. How do you think it went tonight?
4: I think it went really well. I think we it's always hard for us to start. We never like to start. It's always much easier when when the crowd's a bit warmed up. But I think we did a really good job there. I think people seem to enjoy it, and that's always what we angle for, other people having a

0: time while we're playing.
1: I mean, certainly we could feel it through the floor up here. You know, we're right above the stage, and there's so many of you. There's six of you, in case listeners at home don't know, and you make such a racket. I'm noticing Chile shirts today. Is that right?
0: Yes, you're all
1: wearing football shirts from the national team of Chile. What's the reason behind that?
0: So the main reason is our drummer and our saxophonist, Tomás Amateo, their family have hosted us for 3 years. They gave up their living room for a place for us to practice. So we thought it would be a nice way to dedicate a gig to them, because this was a really important gig to us. Hence, it's even more of a great symbol to show our appreciation to them. So we thought we would dedicate this gig to Chile and them.
1: Oh, that's really nice. And who brought all the shirts?
0: They have about a million in their house. So they had some spare.
1: I didn't realize you guys practiced in a living room. That's quite
0: hardcore. Yes, we did. And yeah, it was a TV room. It was pretty crammed. And then one day we came there and all the stuff had been moved out. I don't know where. And so we stole so much of their food over the years. There's a lot to be grateful for. So we thought it was really important that we don't just say our appreciation, we show it. And I think we did with the way we played tonight, which I'm very happy with.
1: And honestly, look at these away shirts with the
2: pink flowers. They're brilliant. Yeah, yeah, with the flowers.
0: They would have fit our last song, which unfortunately we didn't have time to do. Which is probably our favorite song that encapsulates us.
3: Yeah, tell us about what you wanted to get to.
0: So we were going to play our favorite song, Cherry Tree, right? I wrote that. Well, we wrote that. I wrote the lyrics about it in a tree in my garden, which I love. So it symbolizes home, really. And it's even more fitting that we've got the cherry blossoms on our shirt. So we're really quite gutted that we didn't get to play that. However, we're happy that we got to play.
3: Is there anywhere where anyone can listen to it?
0: Only on SoundCloud. So. But we're planning on releasing a little live album sometime soon. So there will be an opportunity to listen soon. So
1: yeah, I was literally sitting here just singing along to it.
2: You were actually, Scott. No, you absolutely were. it's the same thing. You know, I've only heard you a couple of times, but I've already got such a good feel for your songs, because they absolutely do stay with you. What are you up to next, both musically and gigging?
4: Most of everyone else actually is going off to uni this year, so we've got our very last gig this June 19th.
1: No. Not last Junction. Ever, surely.
4: Let's
0: see how we do.
3: You know what I was thinking down there is that you guys are going to do so well at uni, as in terms of like getting gigs in places. You are fresh picking for like first year gigs. You've got to do a comeback at some point.
4: I mean, yeah, everyone's going off to different places, so we'll see, but I'm sure we'll do a couple summer get-togethers.
0: Because I mean, while it's very bittersweet the way things kind of come and go, but this has been one of the most fun things I've ever been a part of. I've really appreciated the time I've had. So, I remember when we were playing, you know, and people were singing it. When people start to get your songs a little bit, that really kind of starts to get to me. I was jumping about like a madman. No real timing. I was just jumping about, and I was just living it and loving
1: time
0: it. And
1: of
0: I
1: your hope, life, sort
0: and
1: of
0: I, yeah, exactly. And I hope we can do that once again. And I hope these guys feel a similar way.
1: Lots of nodding heads around here. So sorry, I may have talked over because I was so surprised that it might be the last ever, but when is this next gig?
4: It's I believe June the 19th here, and it's a fiver, so
1: okay,
3: there we go. So we can get hear Cherry Blossom.
0: You definitely
3: after
0: can
3: all.
0: You
3: we
0: definitely
3: will,
0: can
3: it's yeah. another
4: we'll be banging out every one of our favorite songs
0: all our, it will just I reckon it will just be a mashup of all our favorite songs, all the most energetic songs. Sorry, Thomas, I keep on interrupting. So it's just because we love to play songs that are fun for us and fun for other people. That's always what we go by. So that's what we're going to try and do.
2: Absolutely. But you're also on SoundCloud, you said. So that's the main place where we can find you.
4: Yeah, we've got a couple on SoundCloud just because we were uploading them when we first started.
1: Right. Okay.
4: Well, I might get some more on there, to be fair. We might, everything that we've got recorded, I'll just chuck it on SoundCloud. So it should be on there. Yeah.
2: Well, that's actually another good question then. So SoundCloud is one thing. Where else can we find you? How can we follow you and sort of find out what you are up to? Because I'm hoping, you know, there are term time holidays, so hopefully you can actually still collaborate.
0: Okay, so we've got a few places you can find us. So musically, we've got What's the Rhyme and You Know, which we just released, was it about a week ago?
1: Banger.
2: Scott knows your playlist better than you do.
0: You can find that on Spotify. You can find those two on Spotify. Go stream it. And Apple Music. I think most streaming.
1: All your favorite streaming platforms.
0: Yes, exactly.
1: Find Hard Drive. And then, Hard Drive, one word, right?
0: Hard Drive, one word, that's 1D. Important. As well, so
1: yes, HARDRIVE.
2: Yeah.
1: E.
2: Okay.
1: I know it's a spell. But yeah, thank you very much for coming and chatting to us, guys. We really appreciate it. Well done for winning the Audience Choice Award, and good luck for the rest of the whole thing, all right?
0: Thank you very much, guys. It's been a pleasure to be interviewed by you guys.
5: Thank you.
1: Oh, yeah. Good. Thanks from everyone.
6: Chi, le, le, le.
1: All right. So, on stage right now, I think the disagreement have kicked in, so we'll throw it over to them.
7: This one is called People and Animals. It's about people and animals. If you do know the lyrics, please join in. I highly doubt you will. It's out. You do? Really? Well done, Theo!

0: 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Look us up on Instagram under the disagreementband.com.
1: Well, there you go. As you just heard, the Disagreement just finished on stage here at the Cambridge Band Competition Grand Final. We'll have them for a chat in a few minutes. But first, this.
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1: And now we are joined by the folks in the Disagreement. Hello, guys.
4: Hello.
5: Hello.
6: Hello.
1: So, just come off stage. There's some chocolates around here because we're good to the bands here at Cambridge Radio. You've just come off stage and you've just been given your under 18s award. What's the feeling? How are we feeling right now?
4: We're hyped. Sorry. yeah, it's been really surreal to not just have won, but to have also to play alongside the over 18s bands, and I think it went really well, and I'm just really chuffed.
7: I mean, I don't know about we saw the first band and we saw another guy sound checking, but they were awesome, like, honestly.
6: Yeah, because like the Cambridge Band Competition was one of the first real gigs we did, so it's kind of cool to come back and win the under 18s.
1: Yeah, it's almost like a full circle moment for you guys. A whole year on, made it through to the Junction, which I understand you have played before. You played a fiver, is that right?
4: So yes, yeah. Two.
1: Not completely new to you guys, but still, one occasion to come and play Cambridge Band Competition Final. And did you guys think you gave a good account of yourselves up there?
4: I think so, yep.
5: Yeah.
8: Nope. I feel despite, like,
0: nope.
4: That.
5: We did well.
4: Paula, our singer, bless her, has had a cold this week, but I think she did an incredible job outside.
1: Which we were just saying that.
9: You sounded brilliant from up here. Yeah, absolutely. Yeah.
1: We heard it, of course.
9: No, not at all.
1: The screams were on point.
9: Yeah.
4: Yeah.
1: And actually, there was some low growling vocals there as well, which is also new.
6: I couldn't really hear myself, so I'm glad they sounded all right.
1: So, I thought you guys were excellent. And I literally just heard... just downstairs that you are going to be playing again very soon at the 6-6 bar for, is it Punk's Not Dead? Is that right?
8: Punk's Not Dead.
1: We're not sure, but I suppose you have to turn up to find out. But how does it feel to be getting gigs like this, playing along with, you know, other great punk bands?
4: Fantastic.
8: Yeah. It's awesome to be like playing with people who have been like amazing.
0: I for one did not know we were playing this, so.
9: Well, you know,
0: me neither.
1: How is it that I know before the lead singer
9: I knew
1: of the
9: as
1: band?
9: Well, yes, yeah, yeah. You know, your toad's playing.
6: So
1: we're locked in, so we know everything in the Cambridge music scene. So,
9: I just wanted to say as well, the little pause we had early on when we all got distracted was because you brought your fabulous, fabulous trophy with you as well that you just won. It's a golden microphone. That is quite something.
1: Its very own switch on it.
0: The switch on it works, which was why we were so enamoured with it.
8: Yeah.
1: That's a real microphone. I'm sure... I wouldn't recommend it, but I'm sure if you plugged that in, it still probably work.
6: At the 6-6, that's what Paul is using.
1: You're breaking it out, yes. So, talk to me about how the final feels compared to playing in one of the heats.
6: It's a bigger venue, so it's quite a different feel than that.
4: Yeah, we've played here. This is the third time we've played here. I think we've already mentioned that, but it's been great every time. It's just a lovely place to play.
8: It feels like it's got much more like grandeur than like the heats did, because it's like... You finally got to the big grand event.
7: Also, all my friends came, so
9: fab.
0: I prefer the smaller ones. I don't know why. I'm just weird in that opinion, apparently.
1: Your songs are really big rock show songs, and I feel like they're really made for a bigger stage like this. So I know it's interesting you say that you prefer the smaller stages, but having the space and the sound, you know, the sound here, you know, nothing against Chris and Tom at the Port and Arms. They're excellent sound techs as well, but the Junction sound is just something else.
4: Yeah.
1: So,
4: yeah.
1: You know, the guitar solos really cut through. You know, we're sitting up here above the stage and we can feel the bass as it's being played, and you know, it's truly a brilliant.
4: You should hear how loud it is on stage.
7: And I got the snare tone I wanted, so.
1: And you got the snare tone you wanted.
9: Fantastic.
1: People at home might not know this, but how old are you? Just for people to know, it's I think it's a USP for the band.
7: I'm 12.
1: 12
6: That's
1: years
6: our drummer.
1: Of age.
8: And one of the best drummers I've ever played with.
9: Absolutely.
8: I mean, I can second this. Only drummer I've ever played with.
1: The quality, yeah, is incredible. And, you know, I always play you guys, like recordings of you guys, People and Animals and Yet Again and things like that. And sort of say, the guy playing drums on this, 12 years old, is an amazing thing to say. So, yeah, well up, guys. You guys did really well out there. And you're also in the running for winning the whole thing as well. Could you imagine that?
6: Not really.
4: No, I mean, I'm hopeful, but at the same time, I am prepared for disappointment. You know? Yeah,
1: I'm sure.
4: The adult bands are incredible. So, yeah, yeah. I mean, Hard Drive, they had such
6: a... Scar is awesome.
1: Yes.
4: I've forgotten the word I'm looking for.
6: Scar.
1: Amazing.
4: Fast pace, that's what I'm
1: talking about.
7: Yeah,
4: the energy was incredible.
7: And saxophone. Saxophone's awesome.
6: Yeah. Well, also plays tenor saxophone.
1: Will there be saxophone in a disagreement song coming up, do you think?
4: Hopefully. Maybe.
0: No. If one of our friends agrees to, yes.
9: Oh, fab. Ah. So you have got, looks like you might have something lined up there.
6: Not really.
9: Everybody's shrugging and shaking their heads.
7: I'm not quite sure Tom would like it, because that would, like, he wouldn't get any solos anymore.
4: I like saxophone, but...
6: you like solos more.
4: I like playing solos more.
1: Spoken like
9: I can see
1: guitars.
9: Already where the band name, The Disagreement, is coming from, though. Yeah.
4: Yep.
1: All right, then. Disagreement, thank you very much for joining us, and we wish you luck for the rest of the competition.
9: But, Scott, I think we're now ready downstairs for Dan Sutton, aren't we?
1: This guy is a show and a half. It is Dan Sutton, live on stage.
10: What an amazing venue to get to play. Oh, I'm so grateful to the Cambridge Band Competition for giving me this opportunity, for letting me get to the finals. This has been a dream come true. This next song is called Are You Ready for Change? It's a little bit repetitive in the chorus, so if you do get it, please join in.

Thank you, guys. I've got one more song for you. It has been a real joy playing for you guys tonight. And all the other bands are amazing. I heard them in soundcheck. You're in for a really good night, so stick around. It's going to be good. Thank you so much for the Cambridge Band Competition for having me. This is my most popular song. This is Red Flag. If you know the words, join in. If you don't, dance.

0: you.
1: And that was Dan Sutton live on the Junction stage here at the Cambridge Band Competition Grand Final. How was that?
2: That was amazing. We're flying through these sets, though, aren't we? We're going to talk to Dan in a minute once he's come off stage and packed up all his stuff.
1: Cambridge is an international city.
2: Yeah, absolutely.
1: You know, we're not far from London. You know, we've got a singer coming up just next, Daria, who was the Sound of Romania winner in 2018. So, you know, despite it being the Cambridge Band Competition, we only really stipulate that you live here currently. You know, we
3: welcome everywhere.
1: One and all. Yeah. Oh, hello, Will.
3: Oh, hello.
2: Will is back.
3: Hello. I've just been downstairs watching Dan.
2: To catch him, aren't you?
3: Yeah, he's going to be... I've got so many good questions to ask him. He's such a talented young man.
2: Tell us about what it was like watching him.
3: Great audience vibes. His craftsmanship with all his songs, and he's just won an award. Mm. I don't know if I should.
1: We can talk about it when he comes upstairs for sure.
3: Yeah. But like it definitely is well deserved. Like I could just hear it from his
2: amazing.
3: From his set,
2: preview. He might have something exciting to talk to us about.
1: I think it's very likely. Indeed,
3: got big energy for him,
1: and I think I hear approaching.
2: We can actually hear. Dan,
3: here
2: plumping
3: he
2: up the
3: it's
2: stairs.
3: Dan
2: hey,
3: Sutton.
2: Dan. How are you
3: doing?
2: Incredible.
3: We've got Dan Sutton here straight off the stage.
1: Give him his water. He deserves it.
3: Yeah, this is for you. This is your
4: reward. Thank you so much. I was really worried there wouldn't be any up here.
3: That's your reward from the radio. That's all we could find. But
4: I'll take it.
3: But you've got in front of you here a magnificent award. Please tell us about it.
4: Well, it's a little microphone. I mean, you actually mean where it came from. But I like the fact that the on switch actually works on it. That's really cool.
2: Everybody's saying that.
4: This is the Kimberly Rue Award. He's put the money forward himself, apparently. It was a £400 cash prize, which is insane for a song that I wrote a few weeks ago.
3: Hopefully none of the cash prize has been sort of deducted from just...
4: Yeah, from how much the trophy cost to make.
3: I feel like...
1: Here's a question, Dan. Do you know that Kimberly Rue is a prolific songwriter, but his most famous song is Walking on Sunshine by Katrina and the Waves?
4: I love that song.
1: Yes.
4: That was actually the first concert that my dad went to.
1: Really?
4: Yeah.
3: No way.
4: Yeah, they played his university in Kent, and that's where he saw them.
3: How full circle.
4: Yeah.
3: That's really awesome. That's so cool.
4: No, I love it. All music 70s and 80s and stuff. So
3: I was down in the audience because you're definitely for me my favourite this band competition. I've enjoyed
4: really
3: all
4: nice.
3: Your
4: Thank
3: songs.
4: You.
3: You've got such good stories to your songs. I love Better Than Me. I feel like they're songs and stories that could be sort of relatable to so many people, like anyone. They've got such a nice sort of a universal capacity to them.
4: They are all real stories for the most part from my life. Or the lives of those around me, and I go, "Oh, that'd make a good song."
3: Yeah,
4: I like writing. Well, I try to write some more sort of poetic stuff, which is a bit more, you know, under the surface. I'm really bad at it. I think it's part of the autism. Is everything's just sort of like, this is how I feel, and this is it. So, yeah, a lot of my songs are very storytelling, and that was what was really nice about my first album was it did tell the whole story over a year. That was why it's called Hell of a Year.
3: I think all those songs come together quite well. Like, even in a set like this, you can tell they move from one to the next really well.
4: Yeah, and that's a really nice part about them, because then there's not a lot of telling people about myself that I have to do afterwards, because you know, if they caught the lyrics, they got most of it, which is useful. I try to just be as honest in my songs as possible. I'm someone who really struggles with actually opening up about feelings or talking about things that I'm struggling with, but when I put it in a song, it could be anyone, you know. That's just something off to the side. You know, I can actually just rip out my heart and put it there in front of everyone to see, like with the saddest song you've ever heard, but
3: with
4: at 160 beats per minute and you never notice. And I want it to be like that as well. I want people in the audience to, you know, find some sort of kinship with it and relate to it. And I hope that it comforts them. There's a lot of songs that I listen to that, you know, feel like they're telling a story exactly of my life. And I love listening to those songs. They make me feel so much better. So if I do write a really direct song and somebody goes, that's Mike, that happened yesterday.
3: Oh. And it's really catchy.
4: Yeah.
1: Leading on from that, I'm interested when it comes to playing a final like this. You've got so many songs. I think you're saying you've got one album out and another in production. You know, when it came to picking the set list, were you like, I need to pick a slow song, a fast song, and, you know, my best singing song or something like that? Or were you just like, these are the songs I want to play?
4: So I've got about 30 songs that I have in my arsenal that I can play from. Then when somebody says, It needs to be family friendly, by the way. That gets it down to about 8. So, and then I'll even have to adjust some words there. So that does help limit the selection. I try to keep, if I do a 30-minute set list, I'll do 6 fast songs and 1 slow song. If I do a 1-hour set list, I'll do, you know, however many, 13 fast songs and then 2 slow songs. I try and keep the slow songs out of it as much as I can, because I do feel like if you really are in this upbeat mood, then when you bring it down, it can make a really nice contrast, or it could just depress everyone for the rest of the night. So I try to keep them early and few, and then other than that, just keep the vibes high, everyone partying. That's what I want.
3: I think that totally came across tonight. Yeah. I could feel the energy in the room.
2: I was actually going to say something about the music itself as well, because a lot of the choruses are just such catchy tunes. And again, of course, I've heard them before because I heard you at the Heat when you were competing, but they're all just stuck in my head, you know, and they're so easy to sing along as well. I mean that in an absolutely good way. How do you come up with these really catchy tunes and have one after the other, really?
4: Writing catchy hooks is really where I start. I'll be going around, before I even write a song, I won't write any verses. It always starts with the hook line for me. Once I've got a hook line, then I can write the rest of the song. So that does help a lot. And then my real guiding post for if a song works is if I've been playing it around the house and then I hear my girlfriend singing.
2: Yeah.
4: If I hear her singing it to herself, like, you know, when she's just, you know, washing up or doing her hair or something, that's how I know that it's worked. If not, bin. It goes in the bin.
3: That's your indicator.
2: I love that.
4: Like a litmus test.
1: Leading on from that, actually, and winning a songwriting prize for Are You Ready for Change, which is the song, you know, how does that feel on top of that? Is that extra validation? Is this like, I knew that this was a song, or I knew that I was good at this, or you just like, yeah.
4: The imposter syndrome in me says no. Yeah. Says, oh God, they've given this to me by accident.
1: Yeah,
4: oh,
1: the wrong person, guys.
4: Yeah, guys. My actual first thought was, guys, it was actually a little bit of Beautiful. That was the one that I thought was better. But I really did like Are You Ready for Change. I wrote that just I think a few days before I did the Cambridge Band Competition.
3: No way.
4: I chucked it in last minute because I was like, this is a really fun song.
2: Yeah.
3: I remember it going down absolute treat at the Heat.
4: I was really happy with that one. That just happened completely by chance. I just went out with a friend and we just kept on doing the same stuff. Every time we sit there going, we're going to do this, we're going to do this, we're going to change this. And then we're always just in the same pub doing the same stuff again
1: tale
4: and again.
1: As old as time.
4: And yeah. I needed it to be different for us because we've been doing it for like 4 or 5 years now. And I wrote this song just like, kick into gear, you know, we gotta do something. Anything is better than just what we're doing.
3: It sort of came out of frustration of like, I need another one to like spice this up again.
4: Exactly. And I hadn't written a song for I think about like 6 months before I wrote Are You Ready for Change.
3: It was waiting in the wings.
4: Yeah, and now I've just written, last week I wrote 3 more songs, so it's coming a real wave for me.
3: Yeah.
1: Dan Sutton, congratulations for winning the Kimberly Roo Prize, and good luck for winning the whole thing. You're still in the running for that as well. We wish you all the best of luck. Hopefully we'll be speaking to you a bit later on.
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0: I believe we are now ready to throw it over to Daria Mira, who is now live on stage.
1: Oh, I'm so incredibly excited to be on this stage tonight. So thank you so much, Cambridge Band Competition, for having us. Thank you, Strawberry Fair, for everything that you do for the music community. So excited to be performing some originals for you tonight alongside the most incredible band.

0: Diary Mirror, live on the Junction Stage, the Cambridge Band Competition Grand Final.
1: And we've now got Diary Mirror and your band up here with us. Well, first of all, welcome back. Great to see you again. We heard you from up here. How do you feel? How did it go?
2: I thought it went really well. I was really excited. I'm not sure about you guys, but I thought we sounded pretty well. It was a lovely experience. And performing at the Junction has been on my list for such a long time. So I'm just so grateful
1: last time,
2: to be here tonight.
1: Yeah. And you definitely filled that stage. And what I said to you last time already as well is I really like how you then bring your band in and how your songs really crescendo then, and how the band isn't just, you know, a sort of backing sound, but really well integrated into your songs, into your music.
0: Singing's good as well. But the band.
1: Well, I think we all know that Daria has a pretty amazing voice. We were talking, Scott and I. You asked me what
0: I was
1: Greenfield,
0: asking about. So I listened to a couple of tracks because that's my job. But Greenfield Street was one that stuck out to me. I was like, what is on Greenfield Street? Greenfield Street? Where is that? I was asking Christine because I know you chatted last time, but maybe you could hear it from your very own mouth.
2: Yeah, of course. So Greenfield Street is a place that is really close to my heart. I went to uni up north, to Lancaster University, and Greenfield Street is the house that I used to, basically the street I used to live on when I was in my second year of uni. So yeah, I know it's about, you know, the memories, the people who made it feel like home. It was just a really good year, and I think I just learned a lot about myself. It's a really special house, and hopefully people can relate. I think maybe we all have a house that we used to live in at some point that, you know, meant something to us. And I was really grateful that some of my friends from uni were actually in the crowd tonight.
0: Oh, really?
1: Oh, yeah,
2: they were. So it's just a very kind of full circle, very wholesome moment. So yeah, I'm very grateful. I have a lot of love for tonight. And I just want to give a shout out to the band because they're absolutely incredible. And my songs would not sound the way they sound live without them. They're absolutely incredible.
0: So you're saying that the Junction was on your bucket list. How did it live up to it? Was it everything you'd hoped it would be?
2: I think so. I think, and I was talking to the guys before the performance, the closer I get to the performance, the calmer I become. I just felt such a moment of calm when I just, you know, entered the stage, and then everybody was so warm and the audience were, you know, they were lovely. So yeah, I'm really happy.
1: Daria, how long have you been singing for?
2: Since I was a kid, maybe since I was 8, 9. I'm originally from Romania, so I just joined this musician circle in my hometown, and I just stuck with it, I guess, or it stuck with me. You know, years later, I'm still doing it and I'm still enjoying it. And it's a massive part of my life. I could not see my life without music.
1: And then, of course, you also won the Voice in Romania.
2: Oh, I wish I wish I won it, but I was on a Voice. Yeah, that's right.
1: Oh, you were.
0: You were saying on the radio that you won.
2: We're going to stick with that.
3: I won. No one's going to check.
2: No, it was a good experience.
0: How old were you when you did that?
2: I was 16 or 17. 17. Oh.
1: But I can imagine, you know, if you're used to that kind of performance, that's maybe why you are so cool on stage and why you're so happy to just go on and sing.
2: I think so, but I think it's also an element of pursuing my original project. I think it feels so different to, you know, doing covers. It just feels like a part of me comes alive when I do that. It's just much more true to myself.
0: Yeah, how'd you come to write a Diary Mirror original song? You know, do you start the lyrics or the music?
2: It just depends. It's really interesting because actually my debut EP, June, I wrote the full EP before actually learning how to play an instrument. So I just came up with the lyrics, the melody, and then I took it to a producer. But now that I actually know how to play piano, I can, you know, play around with chords, and sometimes you know, a song comes to me in one sitting. You know, I just sit down, I write a whole song, or then it's a 1 month, 2 month, 3 month long process. It just depends.
0: And when you bring it to the band, is it fully finished, or do you want them to add their own little spice or magic to it?
2: They can absolutely add their own spice because they're so good at that.
1: Daria, how can we catch up with you? Where can we find you?
2: Yeah, on socials, Instagram, really active on Instagram. You can find me on any, you know, kind of streaming platforms. You can find my music on Spotify. I also have a website, but I say Instagram is the main channel.
0: That's the place to go for any upcoming gigs or any upcoming recordings or anything like that?
2: Yeah, so I plan to release one of the songs that I performed tonight, actually, at some point this summer, Part of Me.
0: Okay.
2: I'm still working through the, you know, promotion and kind of how to go around the campaign. But it's in the books. It's happening at some point this summer. Yeah.
0: Great.
1: Okay. Well, Daria, it was really amazing catching up with you. All the best of luck.
0: Yes, good luck. Hopefully we get to speak to you at, right at the end of the show when they announce the winners.
1: We can hear downstairs, actually, Silent Rogues are now on
0: stage. Yes, I suppose that's true. So, are we ready to throw it over? Yeah, all right. So now, live on stage, Silent Rogues.
3: We are Silent Rogues. We do have some music out. Anyone who likes to dabble with Spotify, Apple Music, and the other one, we're on that. Come follow us, like us. We've got a new song coming out in May 8th. It's this next song, and this next song is called

0: Thank you.
1: The Silent Rose. They were live on stage here at the Cambridge Band Competition Grand Final here at the Junction. What do you think of them?
2: Amazing. And again, unfortunately, I didn't see them, but you said they're actually stage show. They've got loads of lights and stuff on them, on their costumes, on their actual costumes.
1: Here,
2: they're like LED kitted out.
1: Yes. If you're not here, you're missing a huge visual component. I mean, these guys, you know, you heard the music. Mm. Now, if you close your eyes and picture what the live show would be like, you're probably right based on that. So, yeah, we'll get them up here for a quick chat in a second, see how it went. Live with us now is Silent Rogues. You guys have just come off stage. A very sweaty, high-energy show. We've got some water coming, and you'll be sated soon. But
0: thank you.
1: What's the feeling after having come off stage?
0: We're absolutely buzzing. The crowd there, it's been absolutely amazing. It's been amazing all night, but for us, it's just like we fed off that, and I think it helped our performance.
1: I was right. I thought that, you know, your songs with that sort of dancey atmosphere would do really well on the stage like that, and I think it really came across. I mean, I don't know how you guys fought. I know there was some gremlins last time, but everything seemed to go fairly well this time.
3: Everything all smooth this tonight, so it felt really good. You know, it felt so good up there.

0: where would they go and find you?
1: Well, the probably the best one is go to our Instagram. So we're silent_rogues_band. And obviously, give us a like. Check out our little videos. There's also a Linktree link there, which basically to everything, to our previous songs, Riot and You, which are out originally. Mm-hmm. And also our email address. Obviously, we don't want spam, but we only like nice messages. But so anything's under there. So all our TikTok links, our YouTube, Facebook link. We haven't got Twitter, unfortunately, because I refuse.
0: You're not missing out.
2: No, yeah. I think we've all left.
0: I got to say, record Vampire Picnic, because it's a song that just keeps getting stuck in my head. I'm a big fan of that tune.
1: Excellent.
0: So, I'm looking forward to seeing that.
3: You've been saying that.
4: Yeah, likewise. Yeah, I've been banging a drum for Vampire Picnic, actually. Yes. I mean, my wife, Lois out there, hello, sweetie. She's a huge fan of it. She's like, why don't you knock that one out as a single? So I think it could definitely.
1: Definitely.
4: In time for Halloween,
1: it's
4: grand.
1: It's one of them songs, it's just like, because we've gone sort of quite dancey and electronic, but it's always like a good sort of pleaser.
0: Yeah.
1: And the vibe of it, obviously, like for me on stage, I'm into that Eating the Billionaires, but that's from, like, the song was based on a poster I set at Glastonbury, that Eating the Rich.
0: Right.
1: Coupled with a... The film Lost Boys.
2: Oh.
1: And then also...
0: You should watch that as well, mate, by the way.
2: Yeah.
1: Tim Capello is an absolute legend.
2: Are you going to cover Cry Little Sister next?
1: Oh, good.
4: That's an interesting idea, but...
1: Yeah. But also, I managed to pilfer... Hopefully I won't get sued for this. I managed to sort of steal a line from an 18th century vicar from Gay Giddim.
0: Yeah, I think that's past the statute of limitations. Yeah. I think
1: that... the rights there are mine now, so.
0: Okay.
1: But I will have to say as well, the title come from my partner.
0: Okay.
1: Because in Maddenley, there's a little field. We look out and as you go, it'd be great place for a vampire picnic, so that's where the
2: title
1: comes.
2: No way.
1: Thanks, Carl.
3: Local inspiration.
0: Yeah, no, that's good. Yeah, I mean, like I said, not to continue putting the praise on it, but yeah, that song, I keep coming back to it. I'm like, I can't listen to it anywhere other than our recordings that we got from the band comp, so, get on it, guys.
1: You never know.
3: Yeah, thank you.
0: Yeah. So you've got more recording, more live stuff coming up. How are you feeling about 2026 so far?
1: I'm excited because we've been so blessed. Obviously, the man on the end there, Tom, is basically, he's the wizard that makes our songs just sound beautiful.
0: He looks surprised to hear that.
2: He is, yes.
5: Yeah. Right.
1: Yeah.
5: I should pray, but I'll take it.
1: Now, the thing is, just to be able to capture the vibe of what we want to do is amazing. And it's because we didn't want to go down the route, like we said in the last interview, of being like, that's a guitar band.
0: Yeah.
1: We've done that for ourselves, but don't get me wrong, I love guitar bands. I think,
0: No.
1: But
0: there's lots of them.
1: Yeah. We want to do something different in some respect, or feel off the vibe of the music we grew up with. And then we try to implement that into the songs we do now. So,
0: well, great. Well, thank you for chatting to us, Silent Rogues.
3: Thank you for having us.
0: Wish you the best of luck for the rest of the show. I mean, we invite the winners back for another interview again, so I don't want to waste everything. But we're now going to throw it live on stage where we've got Hollow Waves currently performing just this very second. Here we go.
6: This next song is called Eyes Shut.

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4: And we've now got our next act here with us, Scott.
0: Hello, Hollow Waves. You guys have just come off stage. Really blew everyone away, in my opinion. How does it feel?
5: Sweaty. Yeah, no, it's good. Yeah, it's good, yeah.
0: Yeah, well, that's good. Have you guys ever played The Junction before? I know you guys are still fairly new as a band, but...
6: Yeah, so The Junction 5 and I was our first gig as a band. This is currently gig number 4, so
0: only four,
6: you know,
0: gigs.
6: We're getting there. We're still getting there. We've got a full set list, which is always a good start. But yeah, I'm just enjoying it with the boys. It's a fun little trip.
7: In terms of Cambridge, this is like hitting meteoric fame already in like round 4 of your gigs.
6: Really?
7: Junction, it's
0: and the grand final, no less, of the band competition. But I mean, to be honest, I think the songs are killer. Eyes Shut, I keep playing and playing and playing because it's such a great
6: Thank
0: single.
6: You so much.
0: So you know, I think you guys have got everything you need to just go on from here and hopefully do really well. So yeah, I mean, what do you guys think about the rest of 2026? Is there anything else that you've got coming up? Or
5: yeah, so we've recorded quite a lot of tracks. Well, 4.
0: That's all right. That's an EP. Yeah.
5: So we're slowly rolling them out, and we're going to record a few more, basically the whole set list that we're playing at the moment, and hopefully release it as a little EP kind of towards the end of the year, and just keep gigging and having a laugh. Yeah.
0: Yeah. So you guys are turning up Strawberry Fair as well, right?
6: Yeah, we are.
0: Yeah, are you looking forward to that?
6: I'm very excited. I remember I went there, I think it was 2 years ago. Yeah. And I was still with both my parents, and we were watching the Flying Pig stage. We're watching Hard Drive on the Flying Pig stage.
7: No way.
6: So, what the chances that we're now, it's literally gone full circle.
4: Yeah.
6: So,
4: tell us a little bit more about your set tonight, because obviously we couldn't see it from up here. We heard it.
0: We
4: could feel it through the floor. Tell us a little bit more about the set.
8: Yeah, well, I think we haven't really talked about it yet, but I think we're well, you know?
5: Yeah, no, I think it was good, yeah.
8: We all really enjoyed it, I think.
5: Right.
8: Very, very sweaty. It's really hot on that stage.
0: Yeah.
8: We've played there a couple of times, like in other bands and stuff like that.
4: Yeah.
8: I've never been that hot at Junction before, so...
7: But it's a nice atmosphere down there.
8: Oh, it's really,
0: yeah,
8: really
0: the
8: good.
0: Audience turned up.
8: I think that's why it's hot as well, because there is a massive audience in there, so...
0: So, did you bring many people tonight, or...
8: I think we had a few come down, yeah. We're kind of scattered around Cambridge, so a lot of the boys live in Ely. I did hear them shout out, but
6: you could definitely
8: it's
6: hear them. You can hear them at all of them that they come to.
8: Yeah, 100%. Yeah. But it's always good to have them, because like having mates is always good to support you. Like,
0: oh, yeah, yeah.
8: So it's really nice to have, but yeah.
0: It means like at any gig, even if you're playing to nobody, you're playing to those lads.
8: Yeah, 100%. And, yeah.
0: And
8: of course.
0: You've got someone there to, you know.
7: But not this time, there were plenty
0: of
7: people.
0: Yeah.
8: I mean, it's good for Strawberry Fair as well to have that many people.
0: Thank you for mentioning that.
6: Definitely.
0: Yeah, no, honestly, thank you guys for coming and chatting to us. It's been a real pleasure. And what are the ads? What's the social media for people to go and follow you and find out more? And
5: Hollowaves UK, everywhere social. And then on Spotify or wherever you stream, it's just Hollowaves, no space, all lowercase.
0: Yes, no space, Hollowaves, all one word. The W, it's Hollow W Waves, right? Yeah.
6: That's the one.
0: Okay, yeah. All right. Well, thank you
4: Fantastic.
0: Very much, guys.
4: Thank you guys very much. Very best of luck.
6: Thank you.
7: And great show.
0: This is well timed because, am I hearing right, Rob?
4: Yes, we are hearing
0: Shadow
4: right.
0: Shadow Fen are just starting downstage. Let's move over to them.

Thank you very much. Thank you, brave warriors of Cambridge. You're in fine voice tonight. Are you all ready to join me as we push back the demons of the night? Yes? Well then, this is called Vanguard as war.

0: the epic metal sounds of Shadowfen, we were truly transported.
1: Yeah, it was a good set.
0: What do you think, Christine?
2: Absolutely insane. Again, I didn't go downstairs because I was waiting up here, but I heard it again. I felt it through the roof. And of course, I have experienced their set before, okay, so yes, I didn't need to go and see it. And I did need to go and fight again with my inflatable sword.
3: Yeah.
2: But yeah, I mean, you guys, you were downstairs. Yeah. What did you think?
0: Plenty. Vince, did you get an inflatable sword?
4: I didn't get the sword, sadly, but the show was fantastic. Everyone, I could see swords being waved around.
0: Yes.
4: People were having a really great time. It was an extraordinary performance.
2: And they did the Wall of Death again as well, because I heard that from up here, that divided people and made them crash into each other. Oh. And yeah, it's insane.
3: Like a medieval mosh.
0: Yes. Yeah. That is, you should. That's genius, Will. Well done. Round of applause for Will, guys.
3: Yeah. They're ready to take siege, those guys. The whole audience is going to take over the junction now.
2: It'll be a riot outside.
4: They've got to get home with those plastic swords
2: Swords, yeah, yes. Exactly. The music itself as well, by the way, you know, and both the singing, the guitar, the drums. I keep going on about the drums as well. Absolutely.
0: The only band to
2: absolutely fantastic. So I'm looking forward to when we're going to chat to them. Last time when I spoke to them, they actually did the entire interview in character. Okay, so they came back to me backstage. Will they do it again? Or will they reveal their real names? I don't know. Because I had to actually refer to them. I had to refer to them by their stage names. You know, Hadron the Collider, and the Fallen, and the Alchemist, and so on. We're waiting for them to come and chat to us. And Scott, you've never met these guys before, have you?
0: I know of them as their stage act, but certainly I'm intrigued to find out more about the characters, the world, the lore of Shadowfen. But just first of all, well done, guys. You guys put on an absolute stormer.
2: Oh, Will's just picked up Hadron's sword as well. Yes. And you're obviously still absolutely buzzing just having come off stage. Sounded like an absolutely brilliant set. Just quickly, go around and introduce yourselves.
0: Oh, yes, we've got to get
2: Grab a mic and introduce yourselves.
5: Hello, I'm the Forge Master. I am the drummer. I smash things.
2: Ah, we heard that.
6: Hello, I am Hadron the Collider, and I may or may not be the Dark King's son.
7: Oh, I am the Fallen, and I came through the void first.
8: I am Thorin Stormbeard, and right now I am very worn out.
7: I am Kappa, the Arcane Alchemist.
2: Oh my goodness.
0: There's chills in this room.
2: We are live right now on Cambridge Radio talking to Shadowfen. And go on. Tell us how you feel about after you said Scott.
0: I'm so intrigued by the world and the lore. You know, I went to, after I saw you guys at the Heats, I went to the website, which I would recommend everyone at home do as well, because not just you got tour dates and merch and all the good stuff there, but there is a whole section you've got on just the lore of the world that's built. So I'm probably not going to get this out of character, but where did that come from? I'm intrigued. Was it a story that one of you had, or is it, what's the story there?
7: It's just where we come from.
2: Okay, that's cool. But the Fallen, please explain to us what the Shadowfen is then.
0: Yes, please.
2: You're going to talk to them like
7: that. The Shadowfen is an alternate Fenlands. So back in time before time, there was the normal Fens, and to imprison the Dark King, which is our nemesis, we had to...
0: He's the Dark King's son.
7: He might be. He might not be.
0: Oh, he might be. Okay.
7: No one really knows.
8: It's all a bit confusing.
0: Okay. Maybe. All right. Sorry. Please continue.
7: And to imprison the Dark King, we had to split the realms. So that created the Fenlands, which you live in.
0: Okay.
7: And the Shadowfen, which we live in.
0: Right. Okay.
7: Over time, the prison became weak, and at the final battle of Shadowfen, which you've just seen, we fell through the void into the normal Fenlands, and it is our job to make sure that we increase the power in the Fens to keep the Dark King in his prison.
0: So you are wandering bards, sharing the story of what you've been through, and you said to gain power, to charge power for what to get back.
7: To keep the Dark King the in the Shadow Fen. If we stop, he comes here.
0: Man.
2: Yeah, we don't want that.
0: If this was a book,
2: This is what I quickly want to hear from you again, because last time we spoke, you explained that to me, that your whole set actually has got this story arc running through it, and the songs that you play in order, they sort of have that story. Can you just very briefly tell us what that is about, how that story arc goes?
6: Of course. So the first track is Let's Go, which is a rallying cry. Warriors out on the road, doing warrior things, that kind of thing. Then we move over to Victory Brew. All good stories start in a tavern.
2: Absolutely.
6: And so we raise our goblets in the air, and of course, that's where we met in the mysterious Marigold Tavern over in Eye in Peterborough. And I imbibed many a drink there over the years. And then we move on to Vanguard, which is where we have camped for the night on our one of our first quests, and are set upon by a horde of ravenous beasts, but we set upon them and smite them back to the hell from whence they came. After Vanguard, we have a song called Remains of the Day, which is more of a somber introspective song, which is more about doing the things that you do and why you do them, and sticking to it, even if it's hard and against innumerable odds. And then we move on to Legend of Shadowfen, which is more of a moving the story on along a little bit and talking about the actual binding of the Dark King, the five sigils carved in bone, which each of us band members hold. And we stand as guardians to the Dark King coming back. And then finally, the Battle of Shadowfen, which recounts our epic battle and successfully defeating the Dark King.
8: Which I think we can say will be coming out on the old streaming services at some point.
2: Oh, fantastic.
7: First we drink some Victory Brew, though.
2: I was just about to going to come back to Victory Brew. You've just finished the video for that, haven't you?
7: We did the video for the Battle of Shadowfen.
2: Oh, okay, yeah.
7: But Victory Brew will be coming out first, because drinking is important.
2: Absolutely.
0: Drinking is important. Stay hydrated, folks.
7: Any drink.
2: Yeah.
8: Well, I raise my glass of water.
2: I was going to say, we're on the water. I was going to say, tell us a little bit more about the video then and where we can get that.
5: It was one in our recent Battle of the Bands, which happened last year. Mm-hmm. Part of that, we got to record Battle of Shadowfen. Mm-hmm. And then recently we shot the video for it.
2: Yeah.
5: In a really awesome location, which will soon be revealed. It was amazing. We got to smite for Dark King over and over again.
7: Many times.
5: Many times. And it was brilliant. And shout out to Shark Room Studios. Productions.
0: Yeah. Shout out.
5: Yes, it was fantastic working with them. And yeah, it was great. And we can't wait to share it with you all.
2: Yeah, we look forward. We absolutely look forward to seeing that.
0: I've got a question. When you're not spreading the story of how you came to our realm and talking about the Shadowfen, how do you just get along in this realm? I imagine it must be very different to the Shadowfen.
7: We work in computers.
0: Oh, okay. Do you have computers in the Shadowfen? Yes.
6: I also like gardening.
7: You make videos.
0: Yeah, yeah. Mm. That is very...
6: It's the exact opposite of smiting the Dark King.
7: Yes.
6: I often get smited myself by the thorns of what you call the rose bush in this realm.
0: Very dangerous. Watch out for that.
5: Mm. Unfortunately, smiting the Dark King does not pay the bills.
0: No.
2: I can imagine, yeah.
0: No. Neither does talking to people who smite the Dark King, I'll tell you that much. So it's...
7: It is a sad state of affairs.
0: So... But we appreciate hearing you and your story, and I can't wait to read and hear more about how the world is going to develop.
2: How can we best catch up with you? How do we find out what you're up to?
7: Everything is on the website. So www.shadowfen.co.uk and all socials at Shadowfen Band.
0: Which I must say, again, to reiterate, go and check it out, because it's a great website, made very well, very professionally, and just really fun just to read the lore and stuff like that. So, thank you guys very much for coming to chatting to us, Shadowfen. We wish you the best of luck. I think the judges are sequestered right now, thinking about who may win. But, we wish you the best of luck, guys, and hopefully get to speak to you again.
2: Hopefully get to speak to you again. Really want to hear when the rest of the music comes out as well. Thank you for chatting to us.
3: Just say, this has been definitely the funnest part of the night so far.
7: As one!
0: As one!
2: As one! Brilliant.
8: And I would just say to everybody listening at home, thank you so much for tuning in that way, as we can appreciate that not everybody can make it down to these sorts of things.
3: Huzzah!
2: Oh, you've got your sword with you, of course, again, as well. Fantastic. I do also hopefully think that the sort of spirit came through just in the audio as well. So definitely.
0: I think I hope you got to experience that at home. Was experienced by everyone at home, I think, which is good.
2: Wow, what an evening, Scott.
0: What a night. I can't believe just how quickly it's gone by. I mean, certainly.
2: It has, hasn't it?
0: And such a great variety of music, such a great quality of music. We were talking a bit earlier about the quality of the band competition this year. I don't know what's happened, what's in the water, what's in the air, but every band that we've come through has just been such high quality.
2: They have been absolutely amazing. I can hear loads of screaming downstairs. So they must have just announced something.
0: Are they coming? Yeah, okay, they're good.
2: Here they come. And let's see who comes running through the door. It's Hard Drive are back with us here. They
0: come
2: are
0: and sit down,
2: the
0: folks.
2: Winner of the 2026 band competition. They are absolutely storming in.
0: There you go, take a mic.
2: They are jumping all over the place. They've grabbed one of the plastic swords as well.
0: All right.
2: Welcome back.
8: Hey.
0: Very excited right now.
2: Well, first of all, I want to say congratulations, boys.
3: Yeah, well done, guys.
2: Absolutely well deserved.
0: There
2: well
0: wasn't a more deserving winner than you lads. So
1: I don't know about that. All the bands here were fantastic. I've just had the most fun I've ever had.
9: Yeah. Shadow Fen.
1: They gave us swords. Yes. I was stabbing all my mates with little blow-up swords, running amok. You know, I've never had more fun than that. So everyone here was exceptional in both quality and also the performance.
0: We were just saying the level this year is such high. So to win the whole thing, I mean, congrats, guys. You definitely deserved it. And you mentioned earlier in your interview that
3: speechless.
0: The result of tonight might affect things going forward. What do you think? What do you think now?
1: We've got some stuff to discuss.
2: Some
1: stuff to discuss because we played a great set, we thought, but we didn't even get the time to play our final song, so we were like, right, let's just enjoy ourselves. You know, we played a good set. We did what we can do. Things happen. Mm. You know, other bands are great. And then I was ready. I remember we stood there. Yeah, not got the nerves. I'm ready. Great to hear the result. And then they say Hard Drive, and we're all just screaming, shouting, not humble at all, which I feel quite bad about now. But Thomas, you got anything to add to that?
10: I mean, no. As in, we saw all the bands today, and they were genuinely very good. So, and obviously, we didn't play our favourite song, our best song. I mean, we thought we played well. Obviously, we always enjoy playing, but the level this year, with the amount we've seen, the level genuinely in terms of any fivers and any concerts that we've played at, the level was just very, very good.
1: Me and Thomas were discussing this. We were the band, because we played in the final 2 years ago when we were under 18. Mm-hmm.
0: Yes, that's right.
1: And the level this year, it's like if any of those bands were put into that, I reckon they might have come out on top. The level was unmatched. Yeah. Unmatched this year.
0: So, I mean, honestly, I'd hate to be a judge. I'm so happy I'm the guy that just gets to listen to everyone and chat to bands and be like, great job, guys. So, you know, it's, Go on, you got something to say?
11: I'm just really happy to have won. Like, we've been practicing like quite a lot, and this is obviously the aim. We like in our lifetime we've practiced quite a lot, so it's good that it's like come to fruition and we can win, and that's really nice.
0: I mean, honestly, guys, you've got something. I don't know what it is, but you know, between the sound and the stage presence, you know, it's there. Whatever it is, it's there, and you know, I really can't wait to see what you guys do next. I suppose just one last thing to say is, congrats, Hard Drive, the winner of the Cambridge Band Competition 2026. Well done, guys.
10: Thank you very much.
1: Thank you to you guys.
0: And I think we're going to play out now.
2: We're going to play
0: one of your songs,
2: Hard Drive. We're going to play Cherry Tree by Hard Drive.

0: That was our winner.
1: I love those lads.
0: They were amazing how they were just celebrating, you know. They were so happy.
2: Yeah, the whole band.
0: They were still at this time of night, okay? They were still jumping up and down.
1: So much energy. Incredible. It's been literally, 5 hours since they were on stage, and we've still,
2: Now
1: amazing.
2: I understand why their name is Hard Drive.
0: Absolutely.
2: Hard-driven lads.
1: Well, thank you very much for listening. If you've been here since the very start of our broadcast, thank you for sticking with us. You're doing better than I am. I've been in and out, but we want to thank everyone who's been with us here at Cambridge Radio. So there's Christine being here with me on the mic, Will and Vince being on the mic as well, and also running around. We've got Rob pushing all the buttons, pressing all the slides, and make sure you can actually hear us. And Greg as well is here as well. Hi, Greg. You all right?
3: Yeah. Yeah, I just popped in at the end.
1: But it's been a wonderful night. And also shout out to all the Strawberry, the fairies who put on the band competition.
2: Absolutely.
1: Volunteer their time every year to make sure it's the best. Certainly this is my only second band competition, but it's so good this year, so much better than last year. I can't wait to see what next year is like. And I suppose we'll see you at Strawberry Fair.
2: Yeah, we'll see you there. Yes, it's been such a pleasure to do this competition once again. So hope you've enjoyed
0: it's been
2: every
0: great fun. Yeah.
1: Thank you very much for listening. You've been listening to Cambridge Radio's coverage of the Cambridge Band Competition Grand Final. We'll see you next time.

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6: From the Sky News Centre at midnight, the family of Virginia Dufresne appealed for anyone with information about Andrew Mountbatten Windsor to speak to police. Before her death, she accused a former prince of sexual assault, which he's always denied. Officers investigating him over claims of misconduct in public office while trade envoy are now looking into potential sex crime allegations. Sky Roberts is Virginia's brother.
7: We really hope that this is a step in the right direction, and I encourage the Thames Valley Police, like, we are cheering you on, and the people of the UK, good on you. Great job keeping the pressure on. Continue to do so. We're doing it here in the US as well.
6: The former Duke of York has always maintained his innocence. Three boys' rape sentences are to be reviewed after complaints they're too lenient. They are all under 16 and avoided prison terms after attacks on two girls in Hampshire. Tulsi Gabbard has resigned as America's national intelligence chief, saying she needs to support her husband who's been diagnosed with cancer. Donald Trump says she's done an incredible job. Even warmer weather is forecast as the UK basks in a heat wave. Yesterday was the hottest day of the year so far, but Greater London could see temperatures reach 30 degrees Celsius today. Arsenal manager Mikel Arteta says Pep Guardiola will leave English football revolutionised. The Catalans announced he'll end his 10-year spell in charge following the final Premier League game of the season against Aston Villa later and after winning 20 trophies. Arteta pipped his former boss to the title this season, and he says Guardiola made him a better person.
8: I learned values with him that they're going to stick forever, and I think we need to give him the credit that is. He changed the Premier League, he changed the vision and the way people perceive the game in England. That's all down to him.
6: And Trent Alexander-Arnold, Phil Foden, Cole Palmer and Harry Maguire have all been left out of the England squad for the World Cup. Thomas Tuchel has named his 26-man group for the tournament in North America. Jed Spence, Ivan Toney and Dan Byrne are all surprise inclusions. That's the latest. I'm Stevie Schillinglaw.

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1: 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You can catch me on Cambridge Radio every Sunday morning between 8 and 10. We play Sunday Scramble, where I scramble up the letters of a well-known Cambridge place and you have to unscramble them. 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
9: From the Sky News Centre at 1, police say their investigation into Andrew Mountbatten Windsor will be hugely thorough as they look into potential sex crimes. Officers say it will take time to fully probe the offence of misconduct in public office. The King's brother was arrested 3 months ago and released under investigation. Graham Zellick, a former chairman of the Criminal Cases Review Commission.
10: If there is evidence of sexual offending, then that may give rise to charges for that specific conduct unrelated to misconduct in a public office.
9: Andrew denies all the allegations against him. Meanwhile, the family of Virginia Giuffre say they've been given hope as UK police investigate the claims. The sentences given to three boys convicted of rape are to be reviewed over claims they are too lenient. The trio were spared jail following separate attacks on two girls in Hampshire. Tulsi Gabbard's quit as Donald Trump's National Intelligence Director. She says she's stepping away from public service to care for her husband, who's been diagnosed with bone cancer. Parts of Britain could be hotter than Barbados today as temperatures climb over the bank holiday weekend. 30 degrees Celsius is forecast in Greater London later. An amber heat health alert is in force across the Midlands, East and South East England. Pep Guardiola says he's looking forward to a break from football after announcing he'll stand down as Manchester City manager. The Catalan's 10-year reign, which brought the club 20 trophies, will come to an end after the final Premier League game of the season against Aston Villa later. And the North Stand at the Etihad will be named after him. Guardiola says it's a huge honour for his family.
11: My father on Sunday will come, when 94 years old, will come to watch the game. It's an incredible honour to have his name, you know, in this beautiful place, so... speechless, and I have no words.
9: And England boss Thomas Tuchel insists he's picked the best possible team to take to the World Cup. There are notable absences for Phil Foden, Cole Palmer and Harry Maguire. That's the latest. I'm Stevie Shillinglaw.